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19: A warm, stuffy night ahead. At least it will be clear tonight, down to around 78 for an overnight low. South breeze. Lots of sunshine on Monday. Things kind of heat back up as we push to near 100 degrees. It'll feel 5 or 6 degrees hotter than that. We keep the heat through the rest of the week before maybe a weekend cool down and more rain chances roll back into the picture. From the Bob Mills Weather Center, I'm News on 6 meteorologist Aaron Reeves.
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that this is what we saw in those two games, the best division in the NFL fell against the NFC South today. Some would say, Will Dalton, don't know if you'd agree with this, that this is what we saw in those two games, the best division in the NFL pounding on the worst division.

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17: 7-0 New York Giants over the Dallas Cowboys. Still first half action in the Meadowlands. 20 minutes from now, Adam Abdallah will help us make sense of what could be deemed the best division in the NFL. Talking about the NFC North. A lot of storylines there. Anybody who knows me knows I am not one to criticize officials all that often. Think it's a difficult job. Think that they're often scapegoated. Think that they're... I was once a referee. Soccer, basketball. Have friends who are referees. So usually, while everybody piles on the refs, I'm one that generally chooses not to do that, not to go that path. But today, a couple exceptions to that rule. NFL officials could not get out of their way on a couple of instances. One that is well documented. Another that, frankly, don't really see anybody talking about right now. Let's start with what happened in Detroit. The New Orleans Saints were trying to get going. The Saints had not scored yet. They're on the road against the Lions. And New Orleans dials up pressure with Chase Young, the former top five draft choice, getting to Jared Goff. The ball gets dislodged. This is all throughout the history of the NFL. Since the invention of the forward pass, this has always been a fumble. This play, what the Saints did, sacking and stripping Jared Goff and then running that ball into the end zone, all throughout time, a touchdown. 10 times out of 10, don't even have to think about it. But then they go to review, and we're told, actually, Jared Goff's arm was in fact moving forward. Even though his arm was cocked back when he was hit, and the ball was hit backwards. It was very bizarre. And Mike Pereira's role is to try to clarify things for us who don't understand the calls that are being made sometimes. But also another role he has, it seems, is to defend officials even when they're in the wrong, even when something is indefensible. And in this case, it felt like they just got it dead wrong, and it was confusing. And it got even more confusing when Mike Pereira tried to explain it this way.
18: Los Angeles, Mike, what did you see?
19: Yeah, he had started his throwing motion. Now, throwing motion is bringing the ball up. Forget about the hand at this point going forward. Throwing motion starts hand going up, then is hit. Ball comes loose. His intent was to throw it forward. And since that motion had already started, that's going to be a forward pass no matter where it lands.
17: Huh? Because his arm went up prior to being thrown forward, that indicates a forward throwing motion?
19: That's going to be a forward pass no matter where it lands.
17: And then his intent was to throw it forward? If you can find that portion, Art, would just love to hear that again, because I am still so shocked that somebody would think this is a smart thing to say. Jared Goff's intent was to throw it forward.
19: Ball comes loose. His intent was to throw it forward. And
17: what?
19: Since that motion had already started, that's going to be a forward pass no matter where it lands.
17: His intent. My intent as a single man would be to date Sydney Sweeney. So that means Sydney Sweeney needs to date me. Why? Because that's my intent.
19: Ball comes loose. His intent
17: his
19: was
17: intent.
19: To throw it forward.
17: His intent. Well, what if Jared Goff's intent was for the play to be ruled a touchdown Detroit? Does that matter then? I'm sure that was his intent. His intent was to have a touchdown pass on that play. So can the officials just rule it a touchdown for the Lions?
19: His intent was to throw it forward.
17: That's an amazing, amazing thing to say out loud. His intent. I don't care what his intent was. I care how what he did.
19: His intent was to throw it forward.
17: Sometimes we just overthink ourselves into pretzels. He got hit. The ball was cocked back. He had not thrown it forward yet, and the ball was hit backwards. That's a fumble.
19: His intent was to throw it forward.
17: The Saints had a touchdown stolen from them. Stolen. There's no other way to put it. This instance, though, isn't super serious what I'm about to bring up. But we talked about it briefly during the World Cup. How VAR is a bit of an issue. I'm sure Adam Abdallah, who will join us in just a bit, agrees with this. When you consider Argentina benefited from VAR saying a foul happened behind a play that took away an Egypt goal and assisted Argentina in a way that was very suspicious. We said at the time, we don't want this with our American sports. We don't want referees just being able to come in sketchy ways and make some calls retroactively from some shadowy booth somewhere.
19: His intent was to throw it forward.
17: Going to put Mike Pereira to the side here because I don't think he's culpable in this. But the Vikings got a huge run play today, Will. Don't know if you saw this. Green Bay, Minnesota. There was a massive run play. Minnesota's backed up against their own end zone. And they get a massive hole and a big run of 20, 30 yards. It looked like the runner might have been down, but the referee said, no, he was up, and it was a 20, 30-yard run. So if you think he's down, what should happen, Will? If you're questioning whether or not he was down, but the referee said it's a 20, 30-yard, what function is already built in to try to get the call right if you think he's down, but you called it otherwise?
20: I mean, you could throw a flag, right?
17: Or yeah, you have the red handkerchief in your pocket. You could just challenge it. If you're Coach LaFleur and you think he's down, you could just go challenge the play. But Coach LaFleur didn't have to challenge it. Instead, what happened, the referee gets on the mic and says, via replay assist, it's been determined that the runner's down, and they pulled the ball back. Which is fine, by the way, if it's obvious. If it's blatant and it's obvious, good. Let's not waste time. The ref upstairs just gets it right. But the problem with that is that the NFL now has replay assists overturning plays that are not blatant, that are not obvious. Because when it went to the replay, you had J.J. Watt sitting next to Jim Nantz saying, I don't know if he's down. And they looked at three different angles. And they couldn't tell for sure that he was down. So why did some shadowy figure up in a booth take 25, 30 yards away from the Minnesota Vikings on what looked like, via slow motion replay, was a judgment call? That's not what we want from replay assist. We already have a function where if something's bang bang or close, it could be challenged. And if Coach LaFleur wants to do that, allow him to do that. But getting overturning close calls, that's not what replay assist should be. So those are a couple of instances today where it was kind of hard to defend the officiating side of it. It's very difficult, too, to be honest.

0: We mentioned the Chicago Bears. We mentioned the Detroit Lions. The one game in the NFC North, we haven't spent a lot of time talking about. And by the way, this is NFL Now. Josh Graham with you. We haven't talked a lot about Green Bay, Minnesota. Do we still have that video of how ugly that was with Kyler Murray getting hit? So you can watch us on Westwood One Sports Night on YouTube, where Kyler Murray's like rolling out right and he gets hit, and ugh. It's one of those, he loses his helmet, his arms fall limply to the side. If you're Green Bay, you're given the ultimate gift from a competitive standpoint. Kyler Murray throws an interception on the first series. Then he goes down in the second half, or second series of the game. And you're up by double digits. This game's gift wrapped for you. Don't blow a double-digit lead against Carson Wentz, backing up Kyler Murray. And you're 1-0 in NFC North play with a road win, and you are set up beautifully. Unfortunately, that was too much to ask for Green Bay, because Jordan Love made some mistakes. Jordan Love wasn't protected well at the end. The Minnesota rushing attack had a lot of success. Aaron Jones, namely. And not only did Green Bay blow a double-digit lead to their rivals from Minnesota, they got drilled in the game. They ended up losing by double digits. That is embarrassing. Green Bay should be ashamed of itself. Another thing to know about me, I'm not one to criticize refs all that often. I'm also not the guy that wants to fire people right away in a type of overreactionary way. Panther fans in my mentions all day today are telling me, Ajiro Evero needs to go, the defensive coordinator. Oh my God, the Bears scored 59. Yeah. It's week one. So try not to overreact. You got the Falcons next week. Could be Cooper Rush still playing at quarterback. You got Deshaun Watson or whoever's going to be playing quarterback for the Browns the week after that. Maybe wait a couple more weeks before you say that everything's awful and terrible. Things can get better in this league week to week. Maybe don't overreact. I felt after Green Bay blew that second half lead in the playoff game to your rivals from Chicago. And once again, you're kind of in this mediocre place 3 years in a row, finishing no better than seventh in the NFC standings. I felt, given the masterclass of ineptitude that second half was for Matt LaFleur in Green Bay, that they were right to make a coaching change if they wanted to. What they did instead was extend Matt LaFleur. And after that's the way your season ends, blowing a game in the second half against a division rival in the playoffs, doing that again today to another division rival that lost their quarterback in the first half of a game who also spotted you a pick, that's a disgusting way to start the season. There's this saying in the NFL, what's the best plane ride and worst plane ride in the league? Best plane ride is probably Buffalo coming back from Houston. That's probably a great plane ride. Worst plane ride? Not too fun flying back to Wisconsin after losing that game in Minnesota. But then again, I think flying back from Australia probably is the best answer to the question after the Rams got beaten the way they did. Seeing some of the comments here, Matt writes in, Ajiro Evero, he's been bad for a while. He was the DC for one of the worst defenses in history a couple years ago, yet somehow he survived. Should have been fired already. Well, I mean, a few years ago, they traded away Brian Burns and they didn't help the defense all that much. And in Ajiro Evero's first year, and this would have been Bryce Young's first year in the league, they actually were a really good defense. And Ajiro Evero was getting a ton of head coaching interviews. Then they were historically bad in Bryce Young's second year because they spent the entire offseason trying to make Bryce Young his weapons as good as they can be. And towards the end of that second year, Bryce had a comeuppance in the final 10 games, and you felt optimistic going into last year. You still have Ojiro Evero in place, and Dave Canales' second year. Didn't invest a lot in defense. In fact, you let your two leading sack getters go in the offseason in favor of drafting a couple of young guys in rounds 2 and 3 and having them be your go-to rushers. They didn't have a lot of sacks last year, and that showed in the playoff game against the LA Rams. So Dan Morgan and the Panthers say, all right, we feel pretty good about the weapons that Bryce has, especially with Tetteroa and McMillan being a hit as a top 10 pick. We're now going to invest on that side. And they invested in bringing in Jalen Phillips from the Eagles. They invested in bringing in Devin Lloyd from the Jaguars. And through one game today, it doesn't look very good. But again, let's see what it is after a few weeks rather than say, oh, fire everybody after just one game. And the context is important that we just laid out about what the past years have been when it comes to Ojiro Evero. You see, Will, this is more evidence that I'm not the fire everybody type of guy. But in the Matt LaFleur instance after the playoff game, I thought it would have been appropriate if they chose to go that path. Instead, they doubled down by giving him an extension. Is the NFC North the best division in the NFL? What is the biggest story to come from the NFC North? Adam Abdallah is as close to the situation as you can get. The co-host of Bleck and Abdallah on Westwood One Sports joins us to discuss next on NFL Now.
1: 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These two teams combined have won the AFC West the last 16 consecutive seasons. Who will take the lead this season? Chiefs and Broncos, Monday night, 8:15 Eastern, on the Westwood One Sports app.
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22: A warm, stuffy night ahead. At least it will be clear tonight, down to around 78 for an overnight low. South breeze. Lots of sunshine on Monday. Things kind of heat back up as we push to near 100 degrees. It'll feel 5 or 6 degrees hotter than that. We keep the heat through the rest of the week before maybe a weekend cool down and more rain chances roll back into the picture. From the Bob Mills Weather Center, I'm News on 6 meteorologist Aaron Reed.
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0: Adam Abdallah, even though he's a handsome fella, and it'd be great to see him on Westwood One Sports Night's YouTube channel and on X and all those things, we'll get him on a better line to join us here. Because it's
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0: when he comes off PUP, if they allow him to come back, because the Packers have put in this timeline that they put in for every one of their players that has surgery that they set. And I would say, listen, if Micah Parsons are they're freaks of athletes, right? There's certain guys, Micah Parsons, Miles Garrett, who's now goes on IR. If he comes back from IR and he goes, I'm ready to go, you're not going to set some arbitrary timeline that your team sets that says, well, we think every player needs to have a certain amount of time where they need to sit after a surgery. No, you let him come back. So this is a horrible loss for the Packers. And you had, like you said, Kyler Murray goes out. Carson Wentz is a decent backup, but he sits back there long enough to basically take a hit on almost every single play, but he gets the job done and he finds a way. And this is a testament to what Brian Flores can do as a defensive coordinator for the Vikings. And he blitzed the crap out of Jordan Love in the first half. And then he kind of held off a little bit in the second half, where if you look at it, he blitzed almost 80% of the time in the first half. And in the second half, he cut that down to in the low 60s, like 62 or 63%. And he held off a little bit. And that kind of confused Jordan Love. And that's what led to this sort of collapse, a little bit of a meltdown for the Packers. And the Vikings were able to take advantage of it. And you've seen this collapse. You saw it in the playoffs last year. The Bears took advantage of it. And it looks like the Vikings kind of, you know, grabbed victory from the jaws of defeat. Mm. The Vikings face the Bears next week. It'll probably be Carson Wentz, I assume. I mean, the way that Kyler Murray went down, it looked like when Tua went down and had those really bad concussion arms, and he looked like he got knocked out. So I'm going to assume that Kyler Murray's not going to be able to go, and we're going to get another backup. Because I don't know, like, what, are they going to elevate J.J. McCarthy all of a sudden? He's going to be good enough to play? So I'm going to guess that it's going to be Carson Wentz against the Bears. But again, this is what Brian Flores does as a defensive coordinator. That's the strength of your team. Yeah, you've got Justin Jefferson, you've got all these great weapons on offense, but you don't have a great quarterback. It's the strength of your defense. And if you can hold a team, or if you can find a way to confuse a quarterback in the second half, you can find a way to come back in the second half. And it's exactly what the Vikings did to the Bears last season, in the beginning of the season, in the first game of the season last year. And it's exactly what we saw the Vikings do in the first game of the season this year.
1: Adam Abdallah is with us here. He's one half of Black and Abdallah. You can tune in to his show and Chris's show noon to 3 p.m. Eastern time throughout the week on Westwood One Sports. So we hit on three of the four teams in the NFC North. Might as well hit on the team that was involved in perhaps the best game of the day, a overtime win. You know, I just want to imagine what it's like to be a Michigan football fan, a football fan in the state of Michigan this weekend, where everybody's dumping on you about secret clocks and stuff and the Western Michigan situation for the Wolverines, and then you beat number 11 Oklahoma. Then watch that team from Ohio blow a 20-point lead in the fourth quarter and Texas win 24-23. And then while you're mocking, ha-ha, look at Ohio State for blowing a big second-half lead, you then watch your Lions blow a 21-0 second-half lead. It go to overtime. How often with the new rules do you see both teams score touchdowns on their possessions? It comes down to a two-point play. Detroit ends up winning the game 31-30. You know, just to look at this as a 1,000-foot view question, Adam, is the NFC North the best division in the NFL in your mind?
0: The answer is yes. And I heard of you talking about this a little bit earlier and going through the different divisions. And the reason, and I know this is weird to say today, obviously, because the Cardinals won, but it's week one of the season. Bad teams can jump on good teams early. You can sneak one out, and maybe, you know, if the Cardinals aren't going to be this version of the Cardinals throughout the regular season. You can't look at the best teams in the top of the division when you're looking for the best division in the NFL. You have to look at the floor. And the floor of the NFC North is better than the floor of the NFC West. If you look at last season, how many wins did the floor of the NFC North have? It was 8 or 9 wins. The floor of the NFC West were the Cardinals. And where were they picking? They were picking third in the draft. So you have to look at the floor. the floor of the NFC North, or the Vikings, every team in the NFC North had a chance at the playoffs last year. Whereas we talk about the NFC West as three teams that are going to make the playoffs, and then, you know, the meme of the dragon that looks like he's drunk, you know? So, like, you have to look at it that way, whereas there are four strong teams that can go and have a legit chance. Because as soon as Kyler Murray went out there, everybody was like, well, Packers got this one. Well, not so fast. Because with a defense like that, with Carson Wentz, who's a backup, who's not going to make stupid plays and not going to turn the ball over and not take dumb sacks and just act like a game manager like he's going to be, they have a chance in every single game. And same, I mean, we saw the Packers made the playoffs last year. The Bears won the division. The Lions are great. So with teams like that in a division, four solid teams like that, they have to be the best. I don't care if even the Rams and the Seahawks and the 49ers are all better than every single team in the NFC North, the bottom still has the Cardinals, and they lower the entire division.
1: Yeah,
0: so it's definitely the North.
1: It's just like the movie Old School, when they thought that they had completed the challenge, and then they realized that all their scores were lowered because Blue was dead but still on the roster. It's exactly, exactly what happened. That weighed down the whole average. It's what we do. Yeah, I view you and Bleck like the godfathers of the Westwood One sports radio team. You sleep 10 feet away, as Vince Vaughn said, while also trying to hawk his Circuit City-like speaker company in that movie. I can quote all day Old School if you're here for it. But instead, what I'll do is say goodbye, because there's an update we need to bring from Dallas Giants. You enjoy the football. Happy NFL season's start. And I look forward to listening to you tomorrow at noon Eastern time.
0: You're my boy, Josh. You're my boy.
1: There goes Abdallah. It's great. He talked about looking to the floor of a division. How about looking to the floor in a football sense? Because Tyron Lacy just saw that on the floor or the
2: scoreboard
1: field.
2: Now
1: he did it again. God, every time. Just don't know when it's coming, Art Martinez. Tyron Lacy.
3: Neither do I.
1: Fumbled the ball. Siobhan Revelle, East Carolina Pirate, recovered it for Dallas. Ended a promising drive for New York. 7-7 tie between the Cowboys and the Giants. It scares me. It startles me. You got me. Ah. We'll see what happens the rest of the way from Cowboys Giants. Speaking of members of our team, apparently we had our Doug Peterson visit with Andy Reid ahead of our Monday Night Football broadcast tomorrow on Westwood One Sports. You'll hear some of that next on NFL Now.
2: Monday Night Football, Chiefs, Broncos, a legendary rivalry with historic ramifications. These two teams combined have won the AFC West the last 16 consecutive seasons. Who will take the lead this season? Chiefs and Broncos, tomorrow night, 8:15 Eastern, on the Westwood One Sports app.
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0: 25 was released today. There is a new number one, and predictably it's the Texas Longhorns, who go from trailing by 20 points in the fourth quarter against previous number one Ohio State to winning the game 24-23 and jumping from number four to number one, climbing atop Notre Dame and Georgia, who did not play the most difficult of a competition this weekend. So your new top four looks this way. Texas 1, Georgia 2, Notre Dame 3, and Indiana climbs to number 4. The USC Trojans are in at number 12. Just got to make sure to mention that. I don't know if I actually was going to get there unless the music was playing, but fight on. Welcome to the top 5 Miami Hurricanes. Because the Canes finally earned some respect, even though it was a 77 burger they hung on Florida A&M that allowed for them to bump up a few spots. But who are the teams they climbed in front of? Ohio State falls from number 1 to number 6, and Oregon goes from number 5 to number 21 with the loss against Oklahoma State. Rounding out the top 10, LSU 7, Ole Miss 8, A&M 9, Alabama, which was trailing at halftime at Kentucky, but then ended up routing the Wildcats. They come in at number 10. What else is interesting on this poll? Michigan. They go from being bumped out for the miracle win against Western Michigan that many felt they didn't deserve to win. So they go from preseason number 16 to out of the poll altogether. Now back in the top 25 because they beat number 11, Oklahoma. Michigan comes in at number 19. You have the Oklahoma Sooners falling from number 11 to number 24. So that's the AP top 25 that we got this morning. Will Dalton, what is your level of confidence in your ability to guess point spreads?
1: I'm feeling pretty good. I love this game. I live for this game. I'm made for it.
0: You lost it on the very last one last week. See, we spot you, for those who don't know, 30 points. And it's a golf score where your score is cumulative. We give you 7 games, and you have to be within 30 points combined of guessing the spread for the 30 games, or for the 30 games, for the 7 games. And it's come down within a point the first two times we played it. You won the first time by a point. You lost the second time by a point. So we'll see how it goes. By the way, make sure if you haven't already, we're going to have the full debut episode of NFL Instagram up on our YouTube channel, searching Westwood One Sports Night. That'll be up in not too long. Make sure to check that out. A lot of fun where we were just able to react to things a little bit earlier in real time. No breaks and no time wasted. Excellent stuff there. Moving things ahead, though, we need to see how Will Dalton's going to do. Graham's gambling's on the way. Will Dalton's guessing point spreads, probably poorly. Next on NFL Now.
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20: Dart of the shotgun. He'll bring Mooney in motion from left to right. Dart gets the snap. Four-man rush. Dart back. Pump fakes. Looks. Throws right side. Wide open is Likely. He's got it. Touchdown, Giants. Isaiah Likely in the back right corner of the end zone, and a strike from Jackson Dart. 15 yards to Painter, and with 20 seconds to go in the first half, the Giants have taken a 13-7 lead.
0: That is right.

0: Should have won 14 and a half. Dear
1: How?
0: Lord. What sport are you talking about?
1: The Bears just dropped 59.
0: What did the Vikings do today?
1: Won by three scores without him.
0: Beat Green Bay by three scores. You're making them two touchdown underdogs. This is why the game's magic. Because Will Dalton, like, we just salivate. If you're a better, you just salivate at the idea of getting the 1-0 Vikings that won by 17 against the Packers plus 14 and a half points in Chicago.
1: I said 10 fun. And a half. That was my final answer.
0: I'd still be happy with that. I'd be racing to the window to get those odds. So there you go. Will Dalton lost. He's very bad at guessing point spreads. How much would you like to bet those lines? 310-840-4910 if you want it. Should I be reading these progressive things that are in front of me here or no? I've had no direction whatsoever.
1: I probably would.
0: 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That's what you want to hear from your producer.
2: Scoreboard now.
0: What happened? I've got Hulu TV, which means I don't know if something crazy just happened, Art.
1: I also have Hulu. Did somebody score?
0: What happened?
1: I know Cam Scataboo just got a nice chunk.
0: The
1: did
0: Giants
1: score?
0: Are up 14-7. This is just Art being obnoxious. That's
1: scary,
0: exactly,
1: man.
0: What that was.
1: I thought something happened and I missed.
0: Oh, I apparently invited that because I said there's an update interruption on this sheet here that I had. And I'm just now realizing that was actually from last week and I hadn't changed it at all. So that's actually self-inflicted. There's a lot of fun stuff that happens.
2: Scoreboard now.
0: See, now, this was a test to see whether or not Art was cool or not, and he passed. He's wearing a Rich Gannon jersey. I've got a Steve Smith Ravens on, and Will's got a Greg Olsen jersey. Why? Because he has the entire embodiment of a 12-year-old. What it is.
1: It is a 12-year-old, is a jersey a 12-year-old thing? Is that what?
0: Yes,
1: that is?
0: Because for little kids who outgrow things every year, you don't want to spend the money on a jersey, so you just buy them what? A jersey. All right, it's okay. I think there's a very strong middle of the Venn diagram between those that only eat hot dogs with ketchup and those who buy jerseys. Like, that might even be just a circle. Like those.
1: I don't put ketchup on my hot dogs. It's mustard.
0: Oh, well, then there is different sides, and there's a Venn diagram. There's a lot of people in the middle between those is the point that I'm making. You're on one side. It's not a full circle, but I think that is the type of behavior you would expect. Still need a ruling on whether or not you think about sexually active horses when you hear the word stud used in a sports context. Because I do. Will Dalton didn't even know that was what a stud was. We had to explain that to him. And we did.
1: I don't think many other people, I'm telling you, I don't think they think about it. Like, I think when they say, hey, Bryce Young was a stud today. He had a great performance. That's what they think about. LeBron James is a stud because he's the king.
0: Well, one of those physicality of those two feet, those two figures is very different.
1: That is
0: one you would describe to be a stud. The other you probably would not. Between the two. It's a very small horse that generally is not the studs, if you catch what I'm throwing down. Chiefs, Broncos, who wins? And Andy Reid visits with our teammate Doug Peterson. You'll hear what the Chiefs coach had to say next.
2: Sunday Night Football. Cowboys, Giants, can Dallas's...
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14: A warm, stuffy night ahead. At least it will be clear tonight, down to around 78 for an overnight low. South breeze. Lots of sunshine on Monday. Things kind of heat back up as we push to near 100 degrees. It'll feel 5 or 6 degrees hotter than that. We keep the heat through the rest of the week before maybe a weekend cool down and more rain chances roll back into the picture. From the Bob Mills Weather Center, I'm News on 6 meteorologist Aaron Reed.
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0: back up as we push to near 100 degrees. It'll feel 5 or 6 degrees hotter than that. We keep the heat through the rest of the week before maybe a weekend cool down and more rain chances roll back into the picture. From the Bob Mills Weather Center, I'm News on 6 meteorologist Aaron Reeves.
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0: Some of the scrambles that he had, absolutely backbreaking. Backbreaking. And I'm a Commanders fan. You all know it. I can't stand the Giants. I have to give credit where credit is due. Jackson Dart was special tonight, man. Nothing short of it. Nothing short of it. And it's rare in sports that the numbers and the box score tell the entire story of a football game. That's what happened here tonight. 23-29, 230 yards, 3 touchdowns, 11 carries for 54 yards for Jackson Dart. He was darn near flawless in this football game here this evening as the Giants, to me, put the NFC on notice. That's my biggest takeaway from this thing. The New York Giants, with this win against the Dallas Cowboys, to me, have put the rest of the NFC on notice. We're here. We're legit. Rome wasn't built in a day. But as we've seen in the National Football League, it doesn't take 5-6 years to rebuild a program. The New York Giants look like they're ready to compete right now within the landscape of the NFC. And it all starts with their offensive line play and their defensive line play. We talked a lot about the offense with Jackson Dart. I want to get to this Giants defense. Think about how good Dallas was offensively a season ago. Historically good. It's the driving force, right, behind us thinking the Cowboys are a Super Bowl team. It's their offense. Tonight, 244 yards of offense for the Dallas Cowboys. Here's the other thing. Both teams were sloppy, right? It was 19 penalties for over 200 yards. Wasn't pretty for either of these two teams. But when it comes to the Dallas Cowboys and what they were offensively tonight, and it all starts with them not being able to run the football to me. I thought last year one of the under-talked about storylines in terms of Dallas's success offensively is that Javonte Williams and company were consistently keeping the boys ahead of the sticks, right? And Dak Prescott obviously played as good a quarterback as anybody, but he was helped by that running game. When you're going up against a pass rush like the Giants and you don't have a run game to support you and you're just asking Dak to just run straight drop back against that front, I don't care how good your offensive line is, this Giants front four is the best in the NFL. You saw it all night tonight. And look, I know that they didn't officially register a sack, right? But think about their ability to consistently force the football out of Dak Prescott's hands quickly. I thought they were awesome tonight, man. Disruptive on the interior with their rush, disruptive off the edge with their rush. I thought their guys in the secondary made plays. That's my bigger takeaway too, right? This secondary of the Giants, much maligned, right, over the past couple of seasons. Look at what they did tonight against the duo of George Pickens and CeeDee Lamb. 8 catches for 62 yards combined, or 72 yards combined, rather. That's a hell of a night. It's a hell of a night for this Giants secondary. They unlocked a weapon, too. They unlocked a weapon. Start them on your fantasy team. Put them on your parlays. Isaiah Likely, 8 targets tonight. 8 catches, 2 touchdowns. Big time. Winning against safeties and linebackers. Winning at the catch point against DBs. Competing his ass off at the point of attack as a blocker. Come on, man. It was impressive. It was impressive. I have to give the Giants credit where credit is due, man. This was a statement win that should put the rest of the conference on notice. What do I mean by that? I'm not saying the Giants are going to win the Super Bowl. I'm not saying the Giants are going to even make the playoffs. But each and every week, when you take on that group, you're going to leave the game black and blue. There was a physical element in a physical style that they brought to this football game tonight. I hate to, you know, use this commonly used phrase, man. They punched Dallas in the mouth. This was New York through and through. This is Timberlands, a Yankee hat, and baggy-ass blue jeans. That's what this was tonight. This was a New York-style win from the Giants. It's so similar to, like, the grit that the New York Knicks showed during their NBA Finals running. You want to talk about a team taking on the personality of its city. For the first time in a long time, I think the New York Giants are taking after the personality of the city. They're tough as nails, man. This is blue collar. This is what you want. What a start for the New York Giants. 28-20 winners over the Dallas Cowboys on Sunday Night Football. We're wrapping up the day that was in the National Football League. First Sunday of the NFL season. Where else would you rather be? But here on Westwood One Sports Night, with the youngest and Charles and L. Willingham, we'll get you up to 3 a.m. Eastern time, breaking down all the top stories, including the one we just saw, the New York Giants putting the entire NFC on notice with their victory on Sunday Night Football. Couple of surprise performances today throughout the National Football League. I'll tell you who's real and who's fake next here on Westwood One Sports Night.
1: 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Chiefs and Broncos, tomorrow night, 8:15 Eastern, on the Westwood One Sports app.
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0: Las Vegas, the Raiders with a big win. Are they real or are they fake?
1: Look, the Dolphins, we saw up close in person, Denton, are just terrible. I told you all that they're going to be picking first coming up here in the 2027 NFL draft. They proved that today. I mean, total beatdown. It was 23-17. I don't think that tells the story of how the Raiders, to me, flat out dominated this football game, guys. I thought it was really impressive from the get-go just watching Clint Kubiak, you know, call this offense, man. I thought, you know, they did a good job staying ahead of schedule. The run game was going with Ashton Jeanty. He had a really nice day, 23 carries for 102 yards. And look, on the day, right, it wasn't great. It was 3 yards in a cloud of dust football for the most part. But for Clint Kubiak, first-time head coach, not first-time play caller, to have that patience to stick with it even when there wasn't a whole lot of big-time chunk runs, I think says a lot. Their defense, to me, we look at all the additions that they made. Quay Walker, N'Kobe Dean, Quiddy Pay, who had 2 sacks today. I mean, they were flying around on that side of the football. The Raiders are fake, right? We know they're not going to make the postseason. They could be real in terms of being like a pesky out each and every week in the National Football League. What is real, though, to me, for the Las Vegas Raiders, maybe that defense. I do think there may be something there when it comes to that group, simply because of how disruptive that pass rush was. Now, is that a byproduct of playing the Dolphins? Maybe. But a W is a W. Shout out to the Raiders, man.
0: Worth noting that you can be real and still, you know, 7-10. So I think yeah, pesky out is a good way to describe them, so long as Kirk stays healthy. Although it would be nice to see Fernando Mendoza, but preferably not until week number 8, because that schedule is insane to start. All right, continuing on, real or fake, week number 1 of the NFL, surprise teams that got a win. How about the Cardinals, led by Jacoby Brissett, over the Los Angeles Chargers? Is Arizona real or fake?
1: Listen, the Chargers, we're going to talk about the Chargers in more detail a little bit later on in the show. I mean, for the Chargers to come out and put that performance up, it was staggering. At home, I don't have enough bad things to say. But it's not a surprise to me in terms of why this happened. They could not get after Jacoby Brissett, who was dealing today, Denton. I know I had a lot of strong thoughts coming out of preseason about Carson Beck playing, and look, he's a youngster. You know you have no future with Jacoby Brissett. The way that Jacoby Brissett played today, 27-37, 277 and a touchdown, if I'm Kevin O'Connell, I am calling the Cardinals right now. I may offer a first-round pick to acquire the services of Jacoby Brissett. The Vikings are in desperate need of a quarterback, and I know that doesn't answer the question right away, but that's food for thought for later on in the show, guys. Because, I mean, the way that Jacoby played today, if you give Justin Jefferson and that receiving group that type of quarterback play, they'll be fine. I thought Marvin Harrison Jr. played well. Trey McBride did his thing. The thing that was most impressive, though, about Arizona, sound like a broken record here again, that front. They did such a good job getting after Justin Herbert all afternoon long. And look, remember last year the excuses that the Chargers had up front along that offensive line? They were without Rashawn Slater. They were without, you know, Joe Alt. They were in there today. And this Cardinals pass rush got busy, man. I thought they were aggressive sending guys out of the secondary. I thought you saw, you know, some of the big boys winning their individual matchups up front. Roy Lopez, America, get familiar with that name, the defensive tackle for the Cardinals. He played really well today and was able to collapse the pocket a couple of times on Justin Herbert. I just thought it was an overall really strong performance. Walter Nolan pressing the pocket, looking good. They made plays, man, throughout the course of this game. You forced a turnover as you had Justin Herbert throw a pick. You had Amarion Hampton put the ball on the turf. You win the turnover battle in an early season game like this, you're going to be able to have a chance to win no matter who you're playing. I think this game, though, similarly to Sunday Night Football, right? I thought Sunday Night Football said more about the Giants than the Cowboys. I think this Cardinals-Chargers game said more about the Chargers than the Arizona Cardinals, man. I think we know that the Cardinals are going to be probably not that good. Maybe they enter the frisky category at some point. But the Chargers, man, they're the same old Chargers.
0: Yeah, woof on the Chargers. All right, final one here. Real or fake, saving the best for last. The Jets, who beat the Tennessee Titans.
1: Yeah.
0: Are they real or are they fake?
1: Well, one of our most viewed YouTube shorts on our Westwood One Sports Night YouTube account is me saying that the Jets are going to be a hell of a lot better than everyone thinks they're going to be in 2026. I thought they showed that today. Geno Smith, I don't know how many times he was touched throughout the course of this football game. I got to give a big, massive, big boy shout out to the offensive line of the New York Jets. I thought they did an awesome job keeping that Titans pass rush at bay. Geno Smith, efficient, played mistake-free football. They were able to have success on the ground with Breece Hall and Braylon Allen. They got after Cam Ward. There was a lot to like if you're a Jets fan. It was the Titans, though. So it's hard for me to really buy too much into what I saw. But the Jets, they pushed Tennessee around today. And when you're an organization like the Jets that's lost so much over the course of time, a season-opening win, it changes the vibe for your entire room, for your entire organization, man. I thought the Jets played big-time football today. Can I give some shout-out, a big shout-out, rather, to David Bailey, who was just a dude unchained today, played like a man possessed. David Bailey today with a team-leading 6 pressures, 23.1% pressure rate. That may end up being one of the highest in all of Week 1 in the NFL. He was unblockable tonight, man. That's why you take a guy that high for him to come in and have impact right away. They may have their pass rush figured out with David Bailey. I think he's the type of dude that is going to be a perennial 16, 17, 18 sack dude within the landscape of the National Football League. He came out with a bang in the season opener. That has been real or fake here on Westwood One Sports Night. Get you up to speed with everything that happened throughout the first Sunday of the National Football League season. What a day it was, man. We had the Buffalo Bills come up with a big-time win against Houston. We'll break that down for you as we roll throughout the midnight hour on the East Coast. I'm here kicking it with you each and every Sunday, 11 p.m. to 3 a.m. Eastern Time here on Westwood One Sports Night, breaking down the day that was in the National Football League. Coming up on the other side, there was a NFC quarterback that proved that he should be the MVP of the league.
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0: It honestly is, man. It's inexcusable. I don't know moving forward. I don't know moving forward what things are going to look like for Carolina and whether or not this was a real indictment of who they are. But, like, I can't understate it. This was horrible if you're a Carolina Panthers fan. You didn't tackle worth the darn. Guys weren't getting off blocks up front. And then I think the bigger development is they look gassed at times throughout this game. And Chicago, if you got the chance to watch this one, had some long drives throughout the course of this football game where they're eating up clock. They had a 9-play, 73-yard drive that eats up 6 minutes of clock. You know, they had a 13-play drive in the second half that eats up 6 minutes of clock. A 12-minute drive that eats up 8 minutes of clock in the fourth quarter. Like, they made Carolina start sucking wind, and they look gassed, man. And I thought, you know, that's an overall indictment of your program and the type of camp that you ran, dude, if you're Dave Canales. So if you're a Bears fan, plenty to be excited about. If you're a Panthers fan, not so much. Got to go back to the drawing board and pick up the pieces. The Bears' offensive explosion, the biggest development of the day to me within the landscape of the NFC. In the AFC, an MVP-caliber quarterback found out today that he's not going to have to do it all alone. I'll give you the details on that next. This is Westwood One Sports Night.
1: 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Can Dallas's revamped defense live up to the expectations? Or will John Harbaugh put a halt to the hype by spoiling the Cowboys opener in his New York debut?
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16: A warm, stuffy night ahead, at least it will be clear tonight, down to around 78 for an overnight low, south breeze. Lots of sunshine on Monday. Things kind of heat back up as we push to near 100 degrees. It'll feel 5 or 6 degrees hotter than that. We keep the heat through the rest of the week before maybe a weekend cool down and more rain chances roll back into the picture. From the Bob Mills Weather Center, I'm News on 6 meteorologist Aaron Reed.
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0: $50 million per year annually. You can't turn the football over, pal. Especially in crunch time, man. Ball security is huge, especially when you consider the way that he finished the playoffs, man. That was his number one Achilles heel. That was his number one issue. Sunday superlatives here on Westwood One Sports Night. Best win of the day. Worst loss of the day. Best performance of the day. I want to hear from you. 310-840-4910 is the number. Jim is in Boston. What's up, Jim?
1: Linnell, what a week, huh?
0: What a week, dude.
1: How come we're not talking about the Chargers losing to the Cardinals?
0: Oh, don't worry. We'll get to that coming up sooner rather than later. We're getting to that momentarily for sure. But what'd you think, man? What a day.
1: We can go up and down the whole week. I mean, you know, the Giants beating Dallas, that's a big win for Giants. I mean, you know, Dallas had Super Bowl aspirations, and they're going to crush everybody. And, you know, that Houston-Buffalo game was great. Minnesota coming back from and beating them. They beat the Packers up, man. There was so many headlines this week. You know, Myles Garrett going down, the Rams losing. My Patriots, I mean, I don't know if they should have won, but Drake May did play like crap.
0: Yeah, I mean, your Patriot, so, I mean, what a performance from him, by the way, pal. Then you got the Steelers defense next week. Good luck. Good luck, man. Yeah. I think the Patriots are cooked.
1: We'll see how it plays out.
0: We will, brother. I appreciate you, man. 310-840-4910 is the number. Look, man, the beautiful part about what we saw today, and even if your team did not come up on the winning end, right, and I can relate, my Commanders fell today by 2 against the Eagles on a last-second play that they didn't convert. It's just week one. I don't want to be that guy that acts as if, yeah, you know, week one doesn't matter and everything that you see is garbage and BS. I won't go that far. But I do agree that it is just week one, and there are certain things that you can't overreact to. Goblin of Mars hitting us up in the YouTube chat. Spooky chat is what they should call it. Says Packers up there for the worst loss of the day. Today made the 6th straight loss for them in another Matt LaFleur disaster class against a division rival. We're going to let you hear from Matt LaFleur in the final hour of the show. He had a pretty interesting post-game presser that I want to get you all privy to. But what a day it's been, man. We'll recap it each and every Sunday here on Westwood One Sports Network. We'll recap the day that was in the National Football League. This is the Youngest in Charge, Linnell Willingham, getting you up to 3 a.m. Eastern Time, taking your calls on Sunday superlatives throughout the National Football League. Give me the best win. Give me the worst loss. And all of your reaction from today's day of work, man. The first NFL Sunday of the season in the books. I want your reaction at 310-840-4910. Let's go to Ryan in Santa Barbara. What's going on, Ryan?
2: LW Wasabi from Santa Barbara. How are you, brother?
0: I'm good, man. It was an interesting day is how I would put it, man. Learned a lot.
2: I would say the same. I enjoyed it through and throughout. I just want to get your take on who do you think is the biggest contender? Because my Niners crushed it down under.
0: Well, look, pal, if you're a Niners fan out there, it's crazy because every positive development comes with an injury. Now DeJuan Stribling is on the shelf, and you have to worry about how long he's out. It's just the story of their organization. They look good, man. I was impressed with, you know, their ability to bother Matthew Stafford, who looked old as hell, by the way. He did not maneuver well within the pocket. I thought the pass rush did a good job moving him off of his spot consistently. They did a good job playing the run. Good performance from San Francisco, man. I just worry with that group, man, when is it all going to crumble from an injury standpoint? It's just their story.
2: I mean, if they stay healthy and the way they look and how they played that play.
0: How much can you really put into that one? And that game was hard for me to gauge because – Sean McVay and the LA Rams decided to do just the stupidest thing possible in terms of their travel plans, you have to think that that impacted the performance at some point. I don't know, man. I don't know what to make of San Francisco after week one, because I think the Rams gave them like their C team almost on Thursday night, man. I got to let you run because we're up against it, but I appreciate you as always, dude. 310-840-4910 is the number here on Westwood One Sports Night. When we come back, we'll continue our Sunday superlatives here on Westwood One Sports Night. Your best performances of the day, worst performance of the day, best loss, worst loss. Your calls on that, plus we'll have a little temperature check, heat check. Here on Westwood One Sports Night, Judge Denton going to join the program. Coming up on the other side, your calls, plus we'll take the temperature of the National Football League after the first Sunday wraps up next.
3: 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Who will take the lead this season? Chiefs and Broncos, tomorrow night, 8:15 Eastern, on the Westwood One Sports app.
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0: over from Omarion Hampton. And like, that's just something that you, you know, quite frankly cannot survive. Can I read the drive chart for you of the of the Chargers in the second half? They got the ball coming out of the locker room. 5 plays, 19 yards, punt. 3 plays, 60-yard touchdown drive. Woo! 5 plays, 6 yards, punt. A blocked punt that they had. An interception that Justin Herbert threw. Turnover on downs on 2 consecutive possessions. The blocked punt, we sleep on that part of this as well, man. Like, that's just tough, man. They shot themselves in the foot today, and it's hard to lose, or hard to win, rather, in that situation.
1: So we'll call that a maybe on the take. All right, take number two here. Sorry, I can't count. Like some of these coaches, they can't count either. Matt LaFleur will not make it to the end of the year in Green Bay. I mean, you just lost to Carson Wentz. That as itself in 2026 should be grounds for a departure.
0: I'm going to have to strongly disagree for the simple fact that he got the extension this offseason. If it wasn't for that, I don't see Green Bay as an organization that's willing to pay somebody to be at home. But that being said, Denton, to your point, like, you're not totally off. Like, you're actually high-key spot on. You can't melt away the way that they did today, giving up 29 unanswered to Carson Wentz in the Vikings. Very bullish on the Vikings defense, for the record. Carson Wentz, though, not so bullish, man. He ruined a part of my a part of my life a couple of years ago when he pissed down his leg for Washington. But, I mean, look, as far as Coach LaFleur goes, there was some good today from the Packers. I thought Jordan Love looked good. They had some explosives in the pass game. They missed Josh Jacobs desperately. They couldn't run the ball. And then defensively, they couldn't stop the run. Soft performance from Green Bay today.
1: I keep waiting for Jordan Love to take the next step and rise to the level of quarterback to where you look at him as like one of the top quarterbacks in the league. And every single time I ask him to do that, he reminds me that he is not one of those guys. All right, this might be the biggest scorcher on here, so I saved it for last. For the first time since 2020, the NFC South will have not one, but two teams that finish with 10 or more wins.
0: Wait, can you repeat that again? I heard you say it, but I want to make sure that I'm not tripping here. It's getting late.
1: Yeah, so for the first time since 2020, the NFC South, the division with the Falcons, Panthers, Saints, Buccaneers, will have two teams that have 10 or more wins this year.
0: I mean, of course not. They're the only division. They're the only division, Denton Day, that's without a win. After week one. So that division is probably going to stink. The Panthers, we thought potentially could be the class of it because of their defense. They gave up 59 points today. How about the Saints? Is this just a way for us to talk about the Saints?
1: Yeah, the Panthers were not the team that I was considering to have 10 wins. It would be the Buccaneers and the Saints in this instance. Sorry to the Atlanta fans that are in the chat.
0: Yeah.
1: Maybe 6 years from now.
0: As far as the Saints go, they did. And I thought for Kellen Moore to get them to rally the way that they did, man, after falling down, it was like 21-0 at a point in this game. They rallied and fought, ultimately ended up losing because they couldn't convert a 2-point conversion. Tyler Shuck played well. Chris Olave, if you don't know America, Chris Olave is him. That brother can flat out ball. He had a massive performance today. And, you know, I thought the Saints were frisky. As far as, you know, Tampa is concerned, that's the other team that's in this division. That was one of my more disappointed performances of the day, bro. I definitely thought that, like, they matched up well with Cincy. I thought that was going to end up being, like, a barn burner that was, like, a hotly contested contest all the way throughout. It wasn't really. I know the final score made it look that way, but it was a game of runs, and I thought Tampa didn't punch back quickly enough.
1: No, I thought they were going to be a lot better. Now I feel it. Now I feel bad to all of our Atlanta fans in the chat. Well, I'm sorry. I watched that Tua video earlier this week, and I was like, Tua literally decided he did not want to become an Aaron Rodgers meme because you knew the second he stepped on the field he was going to go down. So maybe in a sense I feel good for them. There's a lot of great quarterbacks coming out. They'll be all right.
0: Yeah, I look. the rest of their team's not bad, though, right? Like, the defense played well.
1: I think that's the most frustrating part about Atlanta is they are quite literally just not even like average quarterback. They're like below average quarterback play away from being a 9-win team. Because the rest of their team is legit. They have a good wide receiver. They have a great running back. They got guys who can get after the passer. They're just operating with a quarterback play that even if they're, like, I think Penix is probably the best option if he's fully healthy. But, like, Tua is ass in 2026, and Cooper Rush is Cooper Rush.
0: Yeah, shout out to Cooper Rush sticking around in the NFL this long is what I would say. Falcons, things aren't going so well there. Good effort today, though. Sure, this is what I would say. Yeah, should have probably kept Kirk. That's going to do it for our temperature check here on Westwood One Sports Night. We're here with you each and every Sunday night, 11 p.m. to 3 a.m. Eastern Time. Super duper excited to do this with you as we recap the day that was across the National Football League. What a day it was. First NFL Sunday, finito. Final hour of power coming up here on Westwood One Sports Night. In this final hour of power, we'll recap the day that was in the NFL, including a statement performance to end the NFL Sunday. I'll give you the deets on that next. 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
12: A warm, stuffy night ahead. At least it will be clear tonight, down to around 78 for an overnight low. South breeze. Lots of sunshine on Monday. Things kind of heat back up as we push to near 100 degrees. It'll feel 5 or 6 degrees hotter than that. We keep the heat through the rest of the week before maybe a weekend cool down and more rain chances roll back into the picture. From the Bob Mills Weather Center, I'm News on 6 meteorologist Aaron Reeves.
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0: here in the final minute. Any thoughts from you on what we got today in this first Sunday of the NFL season?
1: I thought there was a couple teams that played really well, played really highly to expectations, I would say. I think there's bar set high for a lot of teams. I think the Baltimore Ravens are one of those teams. I thought eventually, hey, man, like this Derrick Henry thing has to stop. And at least through 1 week, the Derrick Henry train is not stopping anytime soon.
0: No, it is not, man. Three touchdowns today on the ground. He had 144 yards as well, man. What a Sunday it was, man. We'll be here with you each and every Sunday night, 11 p.m. and 3 a.m. Eastern Time for Westwood One Sports Night, recapping the day that was in the National Football League. Week one wraps up tomorrow night with Chiefs and Broncos, the return of Pat Mahomes. We'll break it all down for you post-game on Westwood One Sports Night.
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15: A warm, stuffy night ahead. At least it will be clear tonight, down to around 78 for an overnight low. South breeze. Lots of sunshine on Monday. Things kind of heat back up as we push to near 100 degrees. It'll feel 5 or 6 degrees hotter than that. We keep the heat through the rest of the week, for maybe a weekend cool down and more rain chances roll back into the picture. From the Bob Mills Weather Center, I'm News on 6 meteorologist Aaron Reed.
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0: making his way to the ring, weighing in with all the positivity in the world, Mr. Positive. I have to do it. Since when
1: does a
0: sports radio call get walk-up music?
1: You're beautiful. That was Israel Bentley, the gentleman that wrote a song about you, too. He's got one great about you. LW, you are spot on about everything tonight. And your question, Caleb Williams, he is going to be a force. Oh, my God. And my Bills, fantastic analysis. And here's the thing about the Detroit Lions.
0: Yeah.
1: We are blowing smoke up their ass in here in Michigan. 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

0: relative. So the worst loss, man, I don't want to go with Cleveland because that feels like low-hanging fruit. They're down, they lost 34-10, and they just look absolutely terrible. The Green Bay Packers, if I had to go worst loss, I would probably go with the Green Bay Packers just because of how it happened, man. You lost to Carson Wentz. Kyler Murray got knocked out of this football game early after throwing an interception, and you still lost this football game. You gave up 39 points to a Carson Wentz-led Vikings team, dude. But here's the reality. They were opportunistic, talking about Minnesota, forcing turnovers, getting extra possessions. The run game got going. It wasn't perfect, but it was 3 yards in a cloud of dust football, man. 34 carries for 107 yards. Credit to Kevin O'Connell sticking with it. Justin Jefferson, after arguably the worst year of his career last year, with a big performance in week one. I don't want to say too big, but a strong performance in week one. 8 carries, 92 yards. The Vikings defense, pressure bust pipes, baby. They did that. You saw Jordan Love hook up with Christian Watson and Matthew Golden on a couple of deep shots because the blitz didn't get home. But outside of that, man, you know, it felt like Green Bay didn't have a whole lot going offensively, especially on the ground. I think Minnesota deserves a lot of credit for the way that they played the run in this one as well. The worst loss of the weekend, I would say, for damn sure, goes to the Green Bay Packers, especially when you consider the lead that they blew. I think Minnesota ultimately ended up scoring 29 unanswered. So tough, tough loss if you're a Packers fan. 310-840-4910. Sunday superlatives here on Westwood One Sports Night. Your best victory of the day. Who had the best win of the day? Who had the worst loss of the day? Who had the best day, period? Who had the worst day, period? Sunday superlatives continues here on Westwood One Sports Night. Let's go to Jason in San Diego. Jason, what's up, pal? How you living, man? First NFL Sunday in the books. What'd you eat? How'd you live, brother?
1: Oh, everything was good, my brother. First time caller, man. It's great to get through.
0: Yes,
1: indeed. I've been a Raider, part of the Raider Nation since 72, and it feels good to see our team actually come and play a little bit more physical than we usually play. So I really enjoyed, you know, I know it's the first game, but I thought we did a pretty good job.
0: I mean no disrespect when I do this, man. I'm a big fan of accents. I can hear the Cali all through and through your voice. Been a Raider fan since 72, and you got to watch the Raiders play ball today. I love everything about it, man. The Raiders, I don't know if they fit in the category of one of our Sunday superlatives, but I will say this. They're another team whose investments on defense paid off today. Appreciate the call. 310-840-4910 is the number. Jim is in Buffalo. What's up, Jimbo?
2: Yes, I am a Buffalo Bills fan all the way. And that game was so exciting. I thought it was the most exciting game of the day so far. You know, I do agree with you with that Minnesota Green Bay game. But, however, Buffalo proved after they couldn't win in Houston. What was it? Since what? 2009?
0: Been a while.
2: I mean, they really came out. They came out and they showed you what they can do. Even though it was 36-31, it doesn't matter. I mean, when they really had to do it with Rousseau and Bernard and everybody, I mean, give Buffalo some respect.
0: Yeah.
2: You know what I mean?
0: You have to.
2: And I think we are a contender.
0: You should feel that way, man. I appreciate the call. You just knocked off the best defense in football, and your offense was lights out. I remember all the questions we asked this week, man. And I had Josh Allen in the Westwood One Sports Night pressure cooker, man. He answered. He rose to the occasion, man, with a big-time performance. I think that means something. The last time we saw Josh Allen, let's call a spade a spade, he lost the game for Buffalo in that playoff performance. And tonight, you know, he bounced back in a major way. 310-840-4910 is the number here on Westwood One Sports Night. You're tapped into the youngest in charge, Linnell Willingham, getting you up to 3 a.m. Eastern time. Our Westwood One Sports Night Sunday superlatives continue on the other side I'll take your calls. Who had the best win of the day? Who had the worst loss of the day? Who had the best overall performance? Who had the worst overall performance? Your calls next here on Westwood One Sports Night.
3: Monday Night Football, Chiefs, Broncos, a legendary rivalry with historic ramifications. 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Who will take the lead this season? Chiefs and Broncos, Monday night, 8:15 Eastern, on the Westwood One Sports app.
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16: Heat advisories in effect for your Monday. Temperatures in the low 90s by the noon hour with highs topping out near 99. Heat indices will climb to 105 or higher today. Breezy south winds also increasing fire spread rates. Conditions are much the same for tomorrow. Morning lows in the upper 70s, highs near 100. From the Bob Mills Weather Center, I'm News on 6 meteorologist Stacia Knight.
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0: Lamar Jackson and company today went into Indy and took the Colts' lunch money, man. 202 yards on the ground, including a 144-yard, three-touchdown day from King Henry. He was breaking tackles, making plays at the second level. It was awesome to watch. The Ravens, man, I told you all, this was my pick to win the Super Bowl. Lamar Jackson, my pick to win MVP. This offense may end up being the best in football by the time, you know, the season's over. I know the Bears put up 59 today, but, man, a Ben Johnson disciple in Declan Doyle now pushing the buttons in Baltimore. Lamar Jackson today, 17 to 25, 324 yards. What was the big benefit of running this Declan Doyle offense and putting him under center more, working off play action? What was the big benefit supposed to be? Creating more explosives. He averaged 13 yards a completion today. America? So clearly the Ravens taking a massive step in the right direction, and it should have been a performance that catches the attention of everybody within the landscape of the AFC. I thought the defense was good too. Jonathan Taylor got off, had 100 yards and two touchdowns, but man, they turned Daniel Jones over. They were able to force a fumble on Jonathan Taylor as a runner. Just a strong performance overall from Baltimore. The injury news that we got out of B-more is a little bit concerning. Zay Flowers dealing with a hamstring, Jacoby Lane dealing with some sort of injury as well. So the depth of Baltimore's receiver core definitely being tested. But to their credit, man, they responded. They played well. They played fast. And I think Lamar Jackson is about to have his best year as a NFL quarterback. Man, he got off to a rocket start this afternoon with how he played in the season opener against the Indianapolis Colts, man. Strong, strong stuff. 310-840-4910 is the number. Westwood One Sports Night Superlatives is what's on the docket right now on the talking text line. You can hit me up on X as well. It is at NELL_BTP. As far as the superlatives go, best win of the day, worst loss of the day, best performance of the day. Can I add one here real quick? Let's do this to give another team some moonshine and some glory and praise that we haven't really talked a whole bunch about today. And I got to get a little bit creative when it comes to this superlative. The Doing What the Hell You're Supposed to Do award goes to the Jacksonville Jaguars. A four-touchdown performance from Trevor Lawrence lighting up that Cleveland Browns defense. It was good to see year number two of Trevor Lawrence with Liam Cohen get off to a good start. The Browns, on the other hand, while we got a second, just in total ruins. They play Tampa next week. I don't believe, who's pissed off after losing to Cincy, by the way. I believe that Shedeur Sanders is the starter in week three when the Cleveland Browns have their home opener. I just do, man. You can't survive with that guy playing as poorly as he is right now at the quarterback position. 310-840-4910. Let's go to Russ out in Palm Springs wanting to check in. Russ, what's going on, brother? Russ, what up, man?
1: What
0: up, dog? How you doing, brother?
1: Man, I'm doing awesome. How about you?
0: I'm doing good, man. Appreciate you chiming in.
1: Hey, you know, I want to go a little old school. I think the Dallas Cowboys need to bring back Jimmy Johnson. I think their year's over.
0: You think they should bring back Jimmy Johnson and then punt on the season is what you're saying?
1: Yeah, I think that they need Jimmy Johnson to come back as a head coach because first game of the year and they already got the big L.
0: I appreciate the call. This is the perfect time for me to do this, Denton Day. I want to relieve the state of Texas of their anxiety. As I said earlier, man, when it comes to what happened tonight on Sunday Night Football, that game, Giants winning 28-20, I think that game is more about what the Giants are rather than what the Cowboys are not, right? Like, I still think the Cowboys are a legit Super Bowl contender within the NFC. They just got punched upside the head tonight, man. Look, you're either going to get hit in the mouth and swing back, or you're going to get hit in the mouth and curl up into a ball. Dallas curled up into a ball tonight. It's week one, though. They're on the road. It's somewhat acceptable because of the week that it is. But they're not really, if we're being frank about it. Man, Dallas, if you're a Dallas fan, no need to panic. Your offense didn't get into rhythm. The Giants are actually a pretty damn good front. You may not see another front as good as them all year long. And I think at the end of the day, this is what y'all Cowboy fans do, man. Y'all lose one game and y'all act like the sky is falling. You guys finally have expectations for the first time in a while. Y'all lose one game and people are ready to punt on the season. That sounds crazy as hell. I firmly believe that despite what happened tonight, the Dallas Cowboys are going to be in the fight when it comes to that Super Bowl conversation in the NFC. It's just the way that I look at it, man. I don't think there's any reason to hit the panic button when it comes to the Dallas Cowboys, man. There's just not. I think they'll end up being A-O-K. 310-840-4910 is the number if you want to hit me up on the talk and text line. Bunch of different ways that you can check out the program. Westwood One Sports Night, Sunday edition of Westwood One Sports Night. We'll be here with you each and every Sunday night, recapping the day that was throughout the course of the National Football League Sunday. Our first NFL Sunday in the books. Happy that we made it here. Talk and text line, like as I said, as we got about a half hour and change left to go. Hit us up on the talk and text line, 310-840-4910. Coming up on the other side, I want to continue to look at Sunday Night Football as well, and as we have some more audio continuing to file in here. But, like, I think it's the perfect time here at about, you know, 2:20 a.m. Eastern time to tell you all what I learned today on the first NFL Sunday of the football season. 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
17: Heat advisories in effect for your Monday. Temperatures in the low 90s by the noon hour with highs topping out near 99. Heat indices will climb to 105 or higher today. Breezy south winds also increasing fire spread rates. Conditions are much the same for tomorrow. Morning lows in the upper 70s, highs near 100. From the Bob Mills Weather Center, I'm News on 6 meteorologist Stacia Knight.
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0: trailed by 21 at a point in this game and then was able to make this thing interesting. Robert Saleh losing his debut as the head coach of the Titans. They fell 23-10 at home to the Jets. Declan Doyle making his debut as Ravens OC. Lamar Jackson and company, electric on the day, 41-23 winners. Lamar, 300 yards on the ground. Derrick Henry, 3 touchdowns and a 140 on the ground. The Steelers, they were victorious over the Falcons. And really an ugly game. We had someone, you know, chime in and say that, hey, this was the worst win of the evening. And I think I would agree with that if I'm being real, man. I'd have to. Bears putting up 59 points was huge. The Browns looked terrible today. The Bills, shocking the world. That may have been the most impressive win. Buffalo going on the road to beat Houston. Clint Kubiak winning in his Raider debut. The Vikings lost Kyler Murray in this one to a concussion. Yet they still were able to win 39-22. They rattled off, I believe it was 29 unanswered points against the Green Bay Packers. And we'll see, you know, what Minnesota does moving forward at the quarterback spot as Kyler Murray's on the shelf. My beloved Commanders lost in a heartbreaker to Philadelphia, 24-22. That Commanders defense played well. The Cardinals upsetting the L.A. Chargers 26-14. Jacoby Brissett was big time. Can I give my overreaction real quick? Because it has to do with this. If I'm the Vikings, I am calling the Arizona Cardinals and saying, hey, what do you want for Jacoby Brissett? If the Vikings trade for Jacoby Brissett and he gives them the type of play that he gave the Cards today, the Vikings will be in the Super Bowl for sure. Like I said, it won't matter if Kyler Murray is able to come back. And then obviously Sunday, and the Sunday slate in the NFL wrapped up with the Giants, 28-20 winners over the Dallas Cowboys. Jackson Dart special in this one as he had 3 touchdowns. The running game, though, the story for the New York Giants, man, leaning on the Cowboys, 3 yards in a cloud of dust football, man, getting it done. They generated some explosives in the run game as well. That defense coming up big, getting after Dak Prescott. Lot to like from the New York Giants, man. What a week one it was, man. First Sunday in the books, Denton Day, as we wrap the show up here in the final minute. Any thoughts from you on what we got today in this first Sunday of the NFL season?
1: I thought there was a couple teams that played really well, played really highly to expectations, I would say. I think there was a bar set high for a lot of teams. I think the Baltimore Ravens are one of those teams. I thought eventually, hey, man, like this Derrick Henry thing has to stop. And at least through 1 week, the Derrick Henry train is not stopping anytime soon.
0: No, it is not, man. 3 touchdowns today on the ground. He had 144 yards as well, man. What a Sunday it was, man. We'll be here with you each and every Sunday night, 11 p.m. and 3 a.m. Eastern time for Westwood One Sports Night, recapping the day that was in the National Football League. Week one wraps up tomorrow night with Chiefs and Broncos, the return of Pat Mahomes. We'll break it all down for you post-game on Westwood One Sports Night.
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3: 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It appears by its own numbers, the U.S. government seems insolvent. 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

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Addie Bates produces. Laura Jimenez runs the board. The Dallas Cowboys allow the points. Come on! We them boys. Hold on.

0: surrounded by giant tacklers. Like, a veteran quarterback doesn't make that throw. It's bad enough you gave your running back the ball in the tightest of windows with nowhere to go. You could have gotten him killed. Like, this is not the things you expect to see from an elite quarterback. So Quaylen's right, dude, in a sense. And we didn't even touch on that. This offense was terrible when you consider how good they were supposed to be to cancel out the middling defense.
1: You know, I was going to be very upset. I didn't like this. Why don't you pin it on the offense after the efficiency of the defense was historically bad last night for the Dallas Cowboys? But then I say, that's why you're the best in the business. He's Pete Sousa, ESPN play-by-play. That's why Quaylen's the best in the business. Calling in 310-840-4910. What happened yesterday against the Bengals? The Bucs scored a lot of points. What happened with the Saints and the Lions? Saints scored a ton of points. The Colts offense was churning more than I thought it would. The Panthers scored 37 points. The Texans scored 31 points. What did Josh Allen do? Won the ball game. What did Caleb Williams do? He went out and won the ball game. What did Lamar Jackson do? Won the ball game. What did Jared Goff do? What did Joe Burrow do? They won the ball game. When the defenses yesterday across the league were terrible. The defenses were bad. It was a high-scoring game. The highest-scoring first slate in NFL history. What did the elite quarterbacks do, Pete? They outscored where their defensive deficiencies put points on the board for the opposition.
0: That's a heck of a point, dude.
1: They rose to the occasion. Everybody else did. Yeah. Dak said, 28 points is too much for me. I'm going to score 20 and you're going to like it. And the Cowboys didn't like it. 310-840-4910. Let's push this thing along. You can still call or text. Are the Dallas Cowboys done? Or were we lied to all offseason about the Dallas Cowboys? 310-840-4910. Can I take you to the world's most confusing division? You know what? I'm not even going to reveal the division yet. But yesterday was a catastrophe in the best way for one division that might just suck across the board. And I thought all four of these teams were playoff contenders a week ago. 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
2: 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Chiefs, Broncos. A legendary rivalry with historic ramifications. 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Who will take the lead this season? Chiefs and Broncos. 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
17: Heat advisory is in effect for your Monday. Temperatures in the low 90s by the noon hour with highs topping out near 99. Heat indices will climb to 105 or higher today. Breezy south winds also increasing fire spread rates. Conditions are much the same for tomorrow. Morning lows in the upper 70s, highs near 100. From the Bob Mills Weather Center, I'm News on 6 meteorologist Stacia Knight.
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0: good. And I was encouraged, if I'm a Cardinals fan, to see Jacoby Brissett like take full advantage of that. And also, their backfield was pretty good, dude. Like Jeremiah Love, Tyler Allgeier, like they combined for over 100 yards. And I don't care how you get it done. Just get it done. I don't care. I called a Colorado game this past week. Colorado's been bullying the competition, and they've been giving the ball to like five different backs. And it's like, you get it done that way. That's great.
1: Trey McBride a season ago, 126 receptions. No other tight end in the league, Pete, had 90 receptions. McBride, 1,239 yards. No other tight end in the league had 930 yards. He also finished with 11 touchdowns. He was the best tight end of the country a season ago. Proved it again on Sunday. 9 receptions, 95 yards, and a score. Addie Bates produces the Drake Toll Show. Is it time to foreclose the Harbaugh McDaniel law firm in Los Angeles?
2: Well, you just have to look at it this way. If Justin Herbert had a better O-line, had better receivers... better running
1: not
2: backs.
1: Not his fault, guys. It's not his fault.
2: If he had a fiance, he would just be a lot better than he is right now, guys. He's just not given the right cards.
1: It's not. Don't be mean to him. His fiance's hot. No one be mean.
0: How long has he been with her? This is the Madison Beers woman, right? The young lady we saw in the stands yesterday.
1: Yep. Yeah.
0: People were saying this and that about her outfit. Whatever you said, you noticed her. Like, have they been together for a while?
1: It's been a couple years, it's going on.
0: Okay, so he's okay. So this isn't a problem with her. This isn't like he's too taken by this female that he's, you know, off the beam here. He just had a bad game.
2: I think, hold on, he's just not that good.
1: August of 2025.
0: He's just not that good.
2: I think that might be it. I think we blamed everything else at this point.
1: What if Jordan Love is the Justin Herbert we thought Justin Herbert was, and Justin Herbert is the Jordan Love that we think Jordan Love is?
0: It all makes sense now.
1: What if Tyler Shuck throws for 400 yards? Anybody consider that? Did anybody consider Tyler Shuck throwing for 410 yards and losing the game on Sunday, huh?
3: No, I haven't thought about it.
1: That's great.
4: A little bit suspect.
1: Addie Bates produces... Laura Jimenez runs the board. 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Those are your biggest losers of the day. You can get involved. 310-840-4910. That's 310-840-4910. We missed the biggest storyline out of college football. We've got to hit it. It's the greatest comeback in football history at this level. We'll tell you about it when we come back. 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
1: No two ways around it. It is the greatest comeback in college football history. Now, teams have come back from down 35 points before. I mean, teams have had some stunning, wild, crazy, absurd comebacks in the history of this sport, of course. But never has a number one team, never has a number one team been up 20 points in the fourth quarter and lost a game until this weekend, when the University of Texas Longhorns, trailing by 20, rallied to beat Ohio State 24-23. 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ESPN play-by-play. Pete Souza co-hosting. Addie Bates produces. Laura Jimenez runs the board. And it's time for our obituaries. Dead today, Ohio State football. He I'm going to give you a back seat on this one because it's our resident Texas Longhorn wearing the sweatshirt and all today, Addie Bates. Addie, good morning, and hook 'em horns.
2: Good morning. We're going to cut that as a soundbite right there, actually, now that you just said that. What a game. I have my friends with me. I was on Broadway at Nashville, and I was like a sad puppy.
1: Posse's on Broadway.

0: Dallas Cowboys. Thank you, Laura. I'm going to give you this stat. I gave it at the top of the show. Based on efficiency metrics, EPA per drive, the Cowboys had the worst defensive performance of any team in week one, per Shieldcapadia. Worse than all but one of their defensive games. Worse than all but one of their defensive games last year. The Cowboys were putrid on that side of the ball last night. Cam Scatabu, Malik Nabers, Jackson Dart, buy stock now. It's a very good offense. Will the Giants be a playoff team? I'm not going to go there yet, but I wouldn't be shocked. This is a 10-7 football team that is knocking on the door of the postseason, and the Eagles looked beatable yesterday. The Giants might be a sneaky pick to win the East. That's a minute.
1: Here's your next headline. Quarterback Kyler Murray is in good spirits after Vikings debut ends with a concussion.
2: He's in good spirits because he thinks he's Sammy Davis Jr. this morning. Like, he got bodied yesterday. Like, I don't think we should be taking any Kyler Murray quotes seriously for like 3 or 4 days till he clears concussion protocol. I'm happy that he's okay, or that he feels okay, and that doctors are saying he's okay, because that was like a body snatching hit that was produced yesterday. And that's one of the reasons why we love the NFL, but one of the reasons why we also are like, are we like watching gladiators at the Roman Coliseum right now? So it is good to hear that that guy's in good spirits, because I was worried about him. One of the things yesterday, though, the Vikings will need to figure out, and they did throughout the game, their entire game plan was set up for Kyler Murray. And all of a sudden you saw Carson Wentz running these like read option passing plays. You're like, wait, this doesn't make sense. But Kevin O'Connell adjusted, and you finished the game with a huge win and 3 touchdowns for Carson Wentz.
1: Biggest thing from that, Drake, do you know who Sammy Davis Jr. is?
0: Yeah.
2: Do you?
0: That's a minute.
1: Me?
2: Yeah, of course, Abby.
1: Oh my God. My cat's name is Sinatra. She's part of the Rat Pack.
2: Exactly. Yeah.
1: Oh my gosh.
2: So we're Rat Pack.
1: I think Drake was looking that up as we speak. Here's your next headline. The Josh Allen roller coaster is up and running again for the new NFL season.
0: You do like the Rams stadium.
1: Woo.
0: Roller coaster, huh? Because think about it. The last time we saw him was the lowest of lows. Now right back to the highest of highs, where the Bills this week against the Texans needed offense, because the Bills' defense was lackluster, fell apart to the final drive, where Texans have an opportunity to go win the game. We're getting late. We're inside of a minute to go, and C.J. Stroud is orchestrating this. It's first and goal, and then all of a sudden the bottom falls out. A sack, a strip sack. Stroud fell apart at the final hour, whereas against what I still believe to be one of the NFL's most formidable defenses, the Texans, despite giving up 36 points, gone the question marks. If there are any question marks about, new coach, will the Bills be, what does it look like? This is as tactical, as efficient, as solid as we have seen Haley Steinfeld's husband look in the National Football League. 334 yards and a couple touchdowns. Josh Allen experience. He's just, it's death, taxes, and Josh Allen, who, by the way, this weekend became a top 20 player all time in rushing touchdowns for a career. That's a wild stat. Josh Allen did that.
2: That's an amazing stat.
0: 30 years old, by the way. He may finish as the NFL's leading touchdown scorer on the ground. That's crazy.
2: He's 30 years old, and his wife's best movie was 17, right? Was that the name of the movie? Edge of 17?
0: Edge of 17, I think. Yeah, because 17 is the Zac Efron. That's the Zac Efron one. Good.
1: Here's your next headline. Todd Monken, non-committal on Deshaun Watson, calls it unfair to blame the loss on the quarterback.
2: I'm so out on this. I don't like when it's almost like the Michigan thing, right? In their opening game of the season against, I think, Western Michigan. Like, we all saw the time expire. That was complete BS. Don't tell me I saw something other than that. I know what I saw. Todd Monken, I know what I saw, dude. I've seen Deshaun Watson go after fans preseason, and you still named him the starter, which was insanity. Okay, with all the stuff that we're talking about with Deshaun Watson. Okay, I get it. Maybe there's something we don't know. You're the head coach. And then what we had yesterday, it's like, dude, come on, man. What are we doing? Is there some great conspiracy I'm not aware of that's going on in Cleveland? Like, Start Shadur, move on, let's go. I don't know, is the owner or the Haslam's being like, you have to start Deshaun? I have no idea what's going on.
0: That is exactly what's happening.
2: Yeah, it's crazy. It's crazy, it's crazy, it's crazy. Yeah, so I forget what the question was or what the quickie statement
0: was.
2: That's a minute. Todd Monken needs to get it together and start Shadur, sorry.
1: Drake, here's your final headline. LaFleur becomes the first Cardinals full-time coach to win debuts since 73.
0: Yeah, this was the shock of the weekend, too. I couldn't believe that the Packers got the wrong LaFleur here. They got the short end of the stick on this bargain. Not only did the Cardinals win against the Chargers, they won by double digits this weekend. And the Cardinals are being paid. Everybody on that staff, the roster, they're all being paid to lose. They're supposed to tank this year. They're hashtag March for Arch. But instead, they just beat the Chargers 26-14, held Justin Herbert to 14 points. The Mike McDaniel offense, the John Harbaugh experience, the Jim Harbaugh experience, I should say, out in L.A., just gets weirder and weirder. Want to talk roller coaster? Make that a roller coaster. Herbert was sacked 3 times, by the way, for 22 negative yards for the Chargers, and the offense was bad. Take that, L.A.
1: Those are your headlines for the day.
0: That's good. You know what? Let's do this. I brought them up in the middle of the quickie. That was the quickie. Top 5 headlines in all of sports. It's the team that I had number one, that Addie Bates said had the number one defense in the National Football League. Turns out that Super Bowl caliber unit is Swiss cheese, and this team's year might be buried already. We will reveal who when we come back. Pete Souza, ESPN play-by-play, NBC Sports play-by-play, co-hosting, Addie Bates produces. Laura Jimenez runs the board, and we'll take your calls. Hold right there, 310-840-4910. 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
4: Welcome to New York, John Harbaugh. The Giants upset the Cowboys under the lights in the Meadowlands. Has the new head coach turned the G-Men around? Way ahead of schedule. Westwood One Sports.
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21: Heat advisories in effect for your Monday. Temperatures in the low 90s by the noon hour with highs topping out near 99. Heat indices will climb to 105 or higher today. Breezy south winds also increasing fire spread rates. Conditions are much the same for tomorrow. Morning lows in the upper 70s, highs near 100. From the Bob Mills Weather Center, I'm News on 6 meteorologist Stacia Knight.
20: 1170 AM News on 6 Now traffic from the Classic Chevrolet in Owosso Traffic Center.
0: Off to a pretty good start so far this morning. Tulsa Metro traffic flow looking really good. Currently no stalls, accidents, or delays to report. I'm Randy Fuller with Oklahoma's Own Traffic.
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0: But we were like, coach, fourth down. And this comes to you saying like, oh, Pete knows stuff. I don't really know anything. I just like am around stuff.
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1: 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Cowboys, Giants. Can Dallas's revamped defense live up to the expectations? Or will John Harbaugh put a halt to the hype by spoiling the Cowboys opener in his New York debut?
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0: Northbound on 75, Glenpool to I-44. It's 18 minutes with minimal delays along the way at 96th in Jenks. Also, westbound on the BA, looking pretty good. 10 minutes from I-44 to the IDL. I'm Randy Fuller with Oklahoma's Own Traffic.
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17: It's Reaction Monday on Westwood One Sports. Here's Drake Toll.
0: Provolone. Munster.
18: What?
0: Mozzarella. And the Dallas Cowboys offensive line. That's Swiss cheese, dog. That is Swiss cheese. Westwood One Sports and the Westwood One Sports app. You can blame it all on the defense. Oh, the Cowboys defense looked so bad yesterday. They did. They did look bad last night. But try on the offensive line for size. Listen to this, Pete. The Cowboys offensive line last night. I'm reading this from Sports Illustrated covering the Dallas Cowboys. The O-line. Dak was pressured on 10 of his 19 dropbacks. And in the first half was 3 for 9, 23 yards, an interception. That's bad, man. That's not. The offensive line taped together. The defense was putrid last night. For all of this, we spent the offseason. What if the Cowboys, if they're just average on defense? We failed to ask the question, what if the Cowboys just suck again on defense and at the offensive line spot? Not a lot. There just aren't a lot of bright spots for Dallas from last night.
19: Here's the question for everyone around the country and especially for Cowboys fans. Was last night more about the Giants than it was about the Cowboys? And here's my point. You have John Harbaugh. In his first game with the Giants, you have John Harbaugh with a blueprint for success that he has provided his team with, which said, we are going to overwhelm our opponents physically. We're going to take their spirit. And that's exactly what they did to the Cowboys last night. This is not a surprise. When the Giants had a chance to put their foot on the Cowboys' throat, they did it with Cam Scataboo. And then ultimately they did it with those dink and dunk, those screen passes, right, to Singletary. But like the physicality of Cam Scataboo running right down the middle of your defense, I mean, that sucked the soul out of the Cowboys. And that's football. So if I'm a Cowboys fan, I maybe can find a tiny shred of solace in the fact that this was a brand new Super Bowl winning coach in a brand new city with a brand new organization that had the eye of the tiger last night, and so did his team, playing at home. It's a new day for the Giants, and you can only hope if you're the Cowboys, week two will be a new week. And hopefully you can make some improvements defensively under a brand new defensive coordinator. By the way, you're third in like so many years, okay? I mean, which is
0: three
19: like,
0: and three, yeah, baby. Three and three, baby. Come on. You're listening to Westwood One Sports and the Westwood One Sports app. It is the Drake Toll Show, 310-840-4910. Let's keep in the NFL as we start our Idiots of the Day.
20: Idiot of the Day.
0: Idiot of the Day, number one. The team that allowed 59 points on Sunday. The Carolina Panthers defense. Want to talk bad defense? You got to start in Charlotte, North Carolina. Let's take you to the phone lines for more on this. 310-840-4910. Carl in Chicago. Carl, you're still not buying the Bears?
21: I got to say right away, when you said the Idiots of the Day, I thought you were going to say, it's time for Idiots of the Day, so let's start off with Carl in Chicago. I was like, whoa, why do you
0: No, I'll spare you. I'll spare you.
21: So let me just start off by saying that my first memories as a kid were watching guys like Michael Jordan and Walter Payton. So levels of that level of excellence is just normal to me. My dad had season tickets since the 70s with my uncle. I grew up spending first 20-some years. I watched Michael Jordan play live over 100 times before I even graduated high school. There's a documentary on Tubi called 25,000 Miles to Glory where three guys go to all the football stadiums and they visit the biggest sports fan they could find in each city. When it came to see the Bears, I'm in that documentary on Tubi. I'm the guy. I know this team. This team,

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0: Oh, Kevin. 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
11: Heat advisories in effect for your Monday. Temperatures in the low 90s by the noon hour with highs topping out near 99. Heat indices will climb to 105 or higher today. Breezy south winds also increasing fire spread rates. Conditions are much the same for tomorrow. Morning lows in the upper 70s, highs near 100. From the Bob Mills Weather Center, I'm News on 6 meteorologist Stacia Knight.
8: 1170 AM News on 6 now traffic from the Classic Chevrolet in Owosso Traffic Center.
12: Northbound on 75, just a little bit of a slowdown on the approach to the roadwork at 96. Westbound on the Creek Turnpike in Broken Arrow, some roadwork slows you down at 129th, but clears up pretty quick beyond that point. I'm Randy Fuller with Oklahoma's Own Traffic.
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15: So we spent an off season talking about the Buffalo Bills and Joe Brady. We spent an offseason talking about whether or not this McDaniel experiment will work out for the LA Chargers. Or if the Dallas Cowboys defense could just be average. Could they be Super Bowl contenders? But did we miss the Kansas City Chiefs, who are still in the middle of a dynasty? I mean, the Chiefs win again this year. You'll say that the dynasty has continued. Patrick Mahomes, to Travis Kelce, to Andy Reid. Somewhere in there nationally, it felt like the Chiefs did not get their due this offseason from a storyline standpoint. And they should. 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Pete Souza, ESPN and NBC Sports play-by-play co-hosting. And nobody has had a front row seat better to onlook this Chiefs dynasty than Danon Hughes, who played for the Chiefs in the 90s himself, now covers the Chiefs week in and week out. Danon, thanks so much for taking the time to join us this morning ahead of Monday Night Football, the Chiefs and the Broncos tonight. And look, before we even get to tonight's matchup, has the world forgotten the Kansas City Chiefs too much? Is this still a squad in the middle of its dynasty run?
16: Good morning. Yes, I believe that we are overlooked. I think that some of the things are unfair in regards to what the Chiefs are, how the Chiefs are graded. And what I mean by that is there were some stats out and numbers and analysis out about Patrick Mahomes. And every year it seems like you have the pundits and the analysts that want to put Joe Burrow and Justin Herbert and, you know, Lamar Jackson and all these other quarterbacks ahead of Patrick Mahomes. And what I find interesting is that it always seems like they want to grade Patrick Mahomes against his worst and not against his best. He has to be judged upon his best with himself, but with his peers, they get to be graded against his worst season. And we had one year where we were 6-11. Every other year that he's been at the helm, we've either been in the AFC Championship or the Super Bowl or won Super Bowls. And for one year to go down like it did, granted, it is not the standard. 6-11 is not what we would want, obviously. There were some factors that played into that. We only won one score game last year. After the previous year, we won 12. And when you consider how close games were yesterday and this week, that's the name of the game. People just don't get blown out on a regular basis in the NFL. So I feel like a lot of that is just people have seen the best of the Kansas City Chiefs. And because we weren't playing our best football last year, or even into that previous Super Bowl when the Philadelphia Eagles beat us up, people kind of discount us. And now we have an opportunity tonight. It's game day, baby. We got an opportunity tonight to change things around.
17: It's funny, right? As you well know, Dan, and like, this is what it's all about. Like, the games are to be played on the field. Talking season's over for the Chiefs. When you think about Patrick Mahomes in this year, I look at it as like a critical juncture in his legacy, right? For lack of a better word. I know people hate that. It's like up there with culture and stuff nowadays. But Tom Brady suffers a very bad injury, you know, in the middle of this almost championship drought for the Patriots. Michael Jordan was always up against it, whether it was losing to the Pistons over and over again before he broke through and reminded everybody why he was who he was. After retiring, playing baseball, he comes back, wins three more titles. Patrick Mahomes is at one of those crossroads, I feel like. What do you expect from him this year, coming back from a real troubling injury and a season where he ran more than he ever has, and he says he's going to run less? Like, what do you expect from him this year?
16: Yeah, I expect greatness. I don't know why we don't, like, there are people out there that just believe that this is kind of a downturn. And, you know, you think back, you mentioned the Tom Brady situation. Like, I don't remember during that stretch of time where, yeah, they won multiple Super Bowls, but then they had a lull, a pretty long lull before they, you know, where Peyton Manning and the other quarterbacks, the other upper echelon quarterbacks seemed to be getting more of the spotlight. And then there was a resurrection. I'm not saying that Patrick Mahomes is going to go through that lull, but I believe that what we're going to see this year is a more of a confined Patrick Mahomes. Last year, he seemed to believe that he had to wear the weight of the team on his shoulders, especially on offense. The running game was not where it needed to be. We had injuries at the offensive line. All the, you know, wide receivers were going down, and he just felt like, you know what, I just have to

0: Boys talked about in the wake of their disaster defensively. Hey, we got a lot of young guys out there, you know, a lot of rookies out there. It's like, that's great in the press conference, but it sucks on the field. And to your point, we're going to find out a lot. And to Dannon's point, we're going to find out a lot about how the Chiefs defense does with those rookies.
1: It's the Kansas City Chiefs, the Denver Broncos tonight. 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Laura Jimenez runs the board. ESPN play-by-play. Pete Souza is co-hosting an, oh, disaster. This entire division, I thought all four teams were playoff caliber. Turns out it might be worse than the NFC South. We'll go there. We'll go there next. This is the Drake Toll Show.
2: Monday Night Football. Chiefs, Broncos, a legendary rivalry with historic ramifications. These two teams combined have won the AFC West the last 16 consecutive seasons. Who will take the lead this season? Chiefs and Broncos, tonight, 8:15 Eastern, on the Westwood One Sports app.
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1: Northbound on Memorial as you head out of Bixby toward Tulsa and the Creek Turnpike, you're looking at about 15 minutes there. Westbound on the BA after 169, they have an increase in traffic volume that extends to I-44. I'm Randy Fuller with Oklahoma's own traffic.
14: The Drake Toll Show, weekday mornings from 5 to 8 on Oklahoma's own 1170 AM News on 6 now.
16: It's Reaction Monday on Westwood One Sports. Here's Drake Toll.
1: The NFC North. The Packers fell apart, allowed 22 points in the fourth quarter at the hands of the Minnesota Vikings, falling 39-22 in the Vikings without Kyler Murray, who was concussed early in the game, and now Carson Wentz is their starting quarterback. The Packers don't have Michael Parsons.
0: Carson Wentz.
1: Matt LaFleur is hanging on to by a thread, hanging on to his job by a thread. The Chicago Bears allowed 37 points against the Panthers. Now, granted, scored 59 themselves. And the Lions were pushed to the brink by the New Orleans Saints, winning 31-30 in overtime over New Orleans. So the division had one matchup within division, went 3-1 on the Sunday, but the defenses didn't look good. It was lackluster play from all four teams. And so even the Bears, even Ben Johnson postgame said, this is the worst we'll play all year. I went from thinking all four of these teams were playoff caliber to really thinking at this point, somebody's got to win the division. And it's likely Chicago at this point. From what we saw in the last 24 hours, 60 minutes of football, it's likely Chicago. I'm not buying. I'm selling the NFC North at this point altogether. I don't all the preseason hype that each of these four teams got in their own respects, I didn't see it.
0: You're a smart guy, dude. And we've been talking a lot about analytics, and a lot of the stuff that you say is data-driven. But you can't. After 1 week, I'm not ready to
1: I can't have a reaction Monday. The voice
0: you
1: says
0: can.
1: Reaction Monday.
0: You,
16: it's
0: you
16: Reaction
0: can,
16: Monday.
0: That is a reaction.
1: Yeah.
0: It is a reaction, but I am here to say just give it a beat. I believe that a lot of these teams that were porous defensively yesterday, it will not last that long. It won't. Like they will tune-ups, more time together, an actual game where your starters are trying to tackle people for 60 minutes of football, which you don't get at all during training camp or the preseason. So defenses are more apt to have troubled starts, right, than offenses are. The offense already has the answer to the test when they step to the line of scrimmage, and that stuff shows early in the season.
1: Yeah, well, showed yesterday for the Chicago Bears, 59 points. 59 points! For Ben Johnson's offense, he wanted to have the best offense ever. He's working on it. He's one game down, one game in, and you're on your way, Ben Johnson and the Chicago Bears. You're listening to Westwood One Sports at the Westwood One Sports app. Addy Bates produces. Laura Jimenez runs the board. He's Pete Souza, ESPN play-by-play. Drake Toll with you on the Drake Toll Show. Let's talk tonight. I'm just going to leave this for you. I'm going with the Denver's 2.5-point dog. Give me the Denver money line. Before I explain why, do you agree or disagree?
0: I couldn't be more on board. Okay. I feel like we get gift wrapped some of these games in week one. And we talked about this last Thursday. I thought the 49ers and the Rams were a great example of that. I thought the Rams not sending Aaron Donald. Their travel schedule was so clumsy. It really felt like they were mailing it in, and it felt like the 49ers wanted to take advantage of a division matchup wherever it was played, and they did. They won the game handily. I think this is a similar situation tonight where the Chiefs, they're playing at home, which is a very big home field advantage playing at Arrowhead. But at the same time, they have so many questions offensively that, and defensively. We just talked about all the rookies.
1: Yep.
0: And yeah, I believe the Broncos will win outright.
1: You lost on defense Trent McDuffie, Jalen Watson, Brian Cook, Leo Chenault. Tonight, defensively, you will play guys, rookies, like Jaden Kennedy, Peter Woods, R. Mason Thomas, Mansoor Delane. And not to mention, your starting tackle tonight on offense is Khalil Benson, an undrafted free agent rookie. Seven rounds of the draft this year, and he didn't get drafted. Nobody called his name. That guy's going to start on your offensive line. The Chiefs are relying too much on young talent tonight. And you know what? You're relying on young talent and old talent. I've got Patrick Mahomes, who I've got question marks about his knee. I've got Travis Kelce, who's 93 years old as of yesterday. Happy birthday. And you mix in the bag of old guys with young. They're too old and they're too young. I'm just not buying the Chiefs tonight.
0: And not to do a hazard job on the Chiefs, but we're picking this game. And another reason to pick the Broncos is I don't know that Kenneth Walker is as advertised. I mentioned last week when we talked about it. You know, these Super Bowl MVPs who get these big deals on the back end. Desmond Howard, Larry Brown, Terrell Buckley, I think, was one. Oh, no, Dexter. Dexter Carter was another one. Those guys win Super Bowl MVPs and get these big hefty contracts on the back end and are never to be heard from again. Not that that's what's going to happen to Kenneth Walker, but I think that's what did happen to Kenneth Walker, getting a big deal. Now, I don't know how he'll produce with it, but I think we are, our expectations of him are a little high.
1: What do you say we do a little
0: middle
1: music?
0: Middle of the road back.
1: Okay, fine. Last 30 seconds. Do the Chiefs win the division?
0: No.
1: Okay. Chiefs, Broncos, Chargers, Raiders, Broncos?
0: Broncos, I think, but that's a pretty good division. The Chargers are going to figure it out. They will figure it out.
1: I think it's Denver. I think Denver wins outright tonight. I don't have a final score. I don't like final score predictions. They're a waste of my time. Just give me Denver.
0: It's hard enough to pick the games.
1: They win it outright. Yeah. Thank you very much. Time for Music Monday. Addie Bates has compiled 5 seconds of 5 songs. Pete and I will listen to all of these songs and name the song and the artist. Laura Jimenez, fire away.
17: Oh, make me over.
0: Skin is the album.
18: Well, Pete already got that one.
1: Wow. Jeez. Yeah. Wow. Okay. Hold on. What's the artist and song? What is it?
18: Hole. Celebrity Skin.
1: Hole? Yeah. H-O-L-E? Yeah.
0: Courtney Love.
18: Yes.
0: Yeah.
1: It's a great album. Okay. All right. This number one's off the board. Pete rushed to that. Okay. Number two, please.
0: Foo Fighters.

0: Over now?
1: Better now. Better now. Better now.
0: Better now. Okay. Boom. Nice job, Drake.
1: You get the point for the artist. I would have said Khalid, but I'll take the point for Better Now because I would have gotten there at some point. I get 1 point. No.
2: All right.
1: Next song. Song 4. No human contact. And if you interact, your life is on contract. Your best bet is to stay away. Linkin Park.
0: Limp Bizkit, One of Those Days.
2: Break Stuff is the name. Break Stuff. Yes, wow. You knew the song.
1: Okay. That's like 4 or 5 points. Pete's racking them up here on Music Monday. This is crazy. All right, final song. Some of the lies were is this like one of those late Donald Fagen, Steely Dan ones where they started getting really weird and psychedelic? Okay.
2: Nope.
0: That's like the song that was on the car when my dad driving us around and I could kind of smell the hangover coming off him and that was on the radio, even though I was in the back seat.
3: What?
0: I forget the name of the artist, though.
1: Yeah.
2: Alan Parsons Project. Huh? Eye in the Sky.
1: Yeah. Yes.
0: And remember, we all know Alan Parsons Project because that's the song that the Bulls use as their intro. I think it's like Cyrus is the name of the song. Yeah.
1: Wow. Iconic. Carl in Chicago will like that a lot. That's good. Thank you, Addy. That's Music Monday. Pete wins.
0: Thanks, Addy.
2: Good job, guys.
1: Nice job. Laura Jimenez runs the board. Addy Bates produces. That's Pete Souza, ESPN and NBC Sports play-by-play. Pete, always a pleasure to join you, my friend.
0: Awesome stuff. Can't wait for Monday Night Football. You can listen to it here on Westwood One, baby.
1: Yeah, let's do it again tomorrow from 6 a.m. to 9 a.m. Eastern time. In the meantime, You Better You Bet with Nick Costos, the fastest show in all of sports, is coming up. To Armin Williams, Bruce Gilbert, Ryan McGuire, and Colin Jones, thank you for a job. Laura Jimenez, Addy Bates, Pete Souza. It's Westwood One Sports, the Westwood One Sports app. This has been, and it always will be, the Drake Toll Show.
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0: we're going to have some really, really fun games. And do you know who knows that, by the way? That the Bears offense is like in another galaxy and the Bears defense is in the basically in the Earth's core? Ben Johnson. Ben Johnson knows it. So when the Bears are up 21-14 in the first half and they have a 4th-and-1 at their own 21 and he goes for it and they don't get it, I'm on social media and I see everyone, oh my God, Ben Johnson, how could you do that? You're at your own 20. You're up by 7. What am I going to tell my children? Ben Johnson went for 4th-and-1 from his own 20. Are you paying attention? You don't think Ben Johnson knows that his defense doesn't have a prayer of stopping good offenses? And I'm not even saying the Panthers' offense is great, but like they're competent on offense. Of course he knows. Why do you think, other than like satisfying his raging ego, and like I don't mean that as an insult, I have a raging ego, all good. Why do you think he's talking about setting the points record? Because he knows that's their path to winning. The Bears aren't sniffing the playoffs unless they score every game, unless they score a ton of points every single game. He knows it. That's why he's going for a 4th-and-1 at his own 21 in the first half, up by 7. Because he knows if he punts it, the Panthers are going to score. So might as well go for it. And unlike what happened, and like I almost hate to say this, because it almost is disrespectful to Ben Johnson to say this. I don't mean it, to compare him to this guy. But it's like when Brandon Staley was the head coach of the Chargers and he's going for 4th down in his own territory, 4th and short. And I liked a lot of those decisions. And Brandon Staley got bullied by the media out of making those decisions and he became more conservative. I'll tell you what about Ben Johnson. He doesn't care. He's going to do what he's going to do. He's got conviction. He's got brains. He's unbelievable. He's a genius. He is super intelligence in the National Football League. He's unreal. And he's going to go pedal to metal all season long. Because if they don't, they're going to get outscored. Their defense sucks. And the offense, you know. The last note here on the Bears. The side in total for this Sunday's game, and even if you're in our audience and you don't bet, I think you're going to find this interesting. The Bears game yesterday against Carolina, we bet the over in the game, but I have to know, it wasn't like my favorite thing of all time. The Bears closed a 3-point road favorite. Okay, that's whatever. The total of the game was 47. Final score, 59-37. Just over by a little bit. On Sunday, this week, coming up, the Bears host the Minnesota Vikings. We don't know who's going to play quarterback for Minnesota. Could be Kyler Murray, who got concussed in a really nasty-looking play. It could be Carson Wentz, who led the Vikings to victory yesterday, along with Matt LaFleur and the referees. We'll get to that coming up next hour on the show. The Bears are 5.5-point favorites, and the total of the game is 49. Here's what I would posit to everybody, and I will acknowledge this. Generally, when somebody, whether it's me or anybody else, you could be the dumbest better or the sharpest better. I think generally, when someone makes a statement like I'm about to make, we're probably going to be wrong. My statement is, I think the betting market's way off here. And like I said, generally, the betting market's probably right and I'm probably wrong, but I'm pretty convicted in this. And we'll find out this week. Because here's my thesis. 2 things. If what I'm saying is true, it doesn't have to be, right? I'm not guaranteeing this, but I get paid to give you my opinion. Here it is. If my thesis is correct, that the Chicago Bears, by virtue of their offense being what it is, the defense being what it is, and the head coach being who he is, that this is going to be like a college football team in the NFL this year, in the best possible way, in the most entertaining possible way. How in the world does the total start with the 4? How? Your response could be, and I texted last night, at the end of the night, a bunch of people that bet, some of whom come on the show, some of whom don't. And some of them said, well, and to be fair, it's true. Brian Flores' defense has gotten the better of Caleb Williams. Last year, the Vikings allowed 43 points in two games against Chicago. So maybe that just happens again. And maybe the Vikings defense and Brian Flores, you know I love Brian Flores. Maybe they stuff Caleb Williams and Ben Johnson and this offense into a locker. Maybe that happens. You know what I think is going to happen? I think the Bears are going to score. I think they're going to score on them. And the Minnesota Vikings, if whether it's Wentz or Kyler Murray, no one's going to confuse them with, you know, the 98 team with Randall Cunningham and Brian Billick and Randy Moss and Chris Carter that went 15-1. But you know what they are? Competent. That's going to be a competent offense with a competent offensive coach. And if that's true, how are they not going to score on the Bears defense? I don't think the Bears can be laying this many points against a competent offense. I don't. And again, like, I'm not presenting this as fact. I can definitely be wrong. But, like, I see that Bears minus 5.5. And my first thought is, I'm going to bet the Vikings to win the game. Because the game is going to get loose. And why can't the Vikings potentially outscore them? And the total starts with a 4? Hell, it'll probably be 17-14. And this will all look ridiculous. But I'll tell you, I don't know. Like, it could be the most square bet of all time. I like the over. I think we could be in store for one of the most entertaining single-season teams in the history of not only the National Football League, but professional sports. What a departure from the norm. Ben Johnson, Caleb Williams, that defense. What a gift to professional football and football fans. We're just getting started. Magnificent Football Monday edition of You Better, You Bet. 310-840-4910. You can text us your big takeaway from the football weekend. Let us know on YouTube. Let us know on social media. On the other side, how about my Giants beating the Dallas Cowboys on Sunday Night Football? Just how good are my Giants? And was I dead wrong on the Dallas Cowboys? And how about Giants-Rams next Monday night without Myles Garrett? We'll get into it next on Westwood One Sports.
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18: Heat advisories in effect for your Monday. Temperatures in the low 90s by the noon hour, with highs topping out near 99. Heat indices will climb to 105 or higher today. Breezy south winds also increasing fire spread rates. Conditions are much the same for tomorrow. Morning lows in the upper 70s, highs near 100. From the Bob Mills Weather Center, I'm News on 6 meteorologist Stacia Knight.
14: 1170 AM News on 6 Now traffic from the Classic Chevrolet in Owosso Traffic Center.
19: Northbound 75, traffic is slowing down through the roadwork at 96. May want to add on an extra 10 minutes to your commute time there. Also westbound on the BA from I-44 into the IDL, 10 minutes right now. I'm Randy Fuller with Oklahoma's Own Traffic.
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0: 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Mike Tirico, Chris Collinsworth with the call last night on NBC. As my New York football Giants, I'm in blue heaven at the moment. Beat the Dallas Cowboys 28-20, and the Giants start 1-0. Wow. What a performance last night from Big Blue. And we'll talk about Jackson Dart and the offensive line and Malik Nabers and Cam Scadaboo in a minute. But we have to start the Giants conversation. We'll talk Cowboys as well, and if they're in trouble or not. But we have to start the Giants conversation. The culture has changed. The culture has changed. The energy is way different. And you could feel it, like emanating off of these players through the television screen. That doesn't mean the Giants are a world-beating unit or that they're going to win the NFC East or go to the playoffs. I'm not saying that. But what I am saying is the culture has changed. I don't watch the TV show Bar Rescue, but I know a lot of people do. And I see the clips on social media sometimes, and they're really funny. Like, John Taffer is the host, right? And he walks into these bars that are being poorly run, that have, like, fungi growing in, like, in the kitchen, and goes nuclear and goes nuts.

and runs everybody out down and curses them out to their face and then gets like a new group of people in there to fix things up. And it feels way different the moment you walk into the new establishment. I feel like the Giants got bar rescued by John Harbaugh. And that's what happened. Like, John Harbaugh walked into the Giants bar, screamed at the Maras and the Tishes, and screamed at Joe Shane, and said, this is how you need to be.

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13: Eastbound I-44 heading toward Catoosa. Be on the lookout for some road work. Also northbound on 75. It's 10 minutes stop and go into the road work at 96. I'm Randy Fuller with Oklahoma's Own Traffic.
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16: Ian Eagle and Ross Tucker, friends of the show, doing a great job on CBS yesterday. 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What an awesome game with Buffalo and Houston. Back and forth and an offensive explosion on both sides, just like we all predicted. Or I was pretty surprised that that's what happened. And my Texans AFC champions pick, not off to the best start that we've ever seen, losing to the Buffalo Bills. And my sense is that these two teams might play again when we get to January and that the result of this game might matter. Perhaps you will find this opinion and this take to be strange, but I think it's accurate. I feel good about both the Texans and the Bills coming out of yesterday's game. Now, obviously, it's an easy case to be made with Buffalo because, you know, they won the game. Josh Allen is a cyborg, like just ludicrously good. Tore up what could be, and you know, yesterday didn't show it, but absolutely wrecked what a lot of people, including me, felt could be the best defense in the NFL this season. Just absolutely embarrassed the Houston Texans defense. Destroyed them, mauled them. DJ Moore looked awesome. The Bills racked up 8 yards per play. 8 yards per play on the Texans defense. And the touchdown throw that ultimately proved to be the difference to Josh Palmer was a 10 out of 10 strike from the great Josh Allen. And yes, the defense gave up 31 points. And yes, CJ Stroud looked good on the Bills defense. But I will tell you, the bugaboo for the Sean McDermott defense in all the years McDermott was there, the book was the same, right? It ended the same way. The Bills defense generally in the big spot did not get the stop. Yesterday, they did. And in game one, with Jim Leonard as the new defensive coordinator and this new defensive scheme, I don't know how, if you're a Bills fan, you're not tickled pink. Not just with the result, not just the fact that they won, but that Josh Allen sliced and diced, obliterated and eviscerated a team that had had his number and a defense that had had his number, and that the defense, when it came down to it in a big spot, made the play that they needed to make to win the game. Great stuff from the Buffalo Bills. You better you bet on this Monday. Nick Costos and you, Westwood One Sports. I still feel good about the Houston Texans. And I'm not going to back off my Texans to win the AFC pick. I'll tell you, I'll feel awful if the Bengals go into Houston and win this weekend, which is not the craziest thing that could potentially happen, but that would not be great. But here's why I feel good about Houston, even following the loss yesterday, and the defense was bad. There's no question about it. Couple reasons. Number one, if Kamari Lassiter could catch, the Texans win. So in case you missed it, you know, it's 31-30. Texans are up. The play right before Josh Palmer beats Kamari Lassiter and Allen strikes him for the touchdown, Josh Allen throws he does this sometimes, and he's going to the Hall of Fame. He's incredible. Throws a YOLO ball up there, and Kamari Lassiter looks like Jaquiski Tart for the Niners in the 2021 NFC Championship game. It's basically like a fair catch on a punt right to him, and he bobbles it and doesn't catch it. And if he does catch it, different conversation today. So the Texans probably should have won the game. But I want to go back to my drumbeat on the Texans this entire summer and the reason why I liked them to go to the Super Bowl. What I said was, I don't need CJ Stroud to be Mahomes, to be Lamar, to be Josh Allen. And even if you wanted him to be that, like, he can't. He's not as good as those guys. But can CJ Stroud be average? Can he be average? Can he be slightly above average? Can he be a 6.5 out of 10? And if you couple that with the defense that I believe can be one of, if not the best defenses in the NFL, it's going to take them far. The Texans might have lost yesterday. And yes, CJ Stroud fumbled at the end of the game. And yes, he took an unacceptable sack on that sequence prior to the fumble. Unacceptable. And I felt like they were going to win prior to that play, to him taking the sack. There's no way you can look at CJ Stroud's performance yesterday. If you watch the game, there's no way you can say he played poorly. You can't say it. He was above average. Do you think he played well enough to win? I do. Now, he's not as good as Josh Allen. So if the Texans are going to get into a shootout with like the Bills or the Ravens or like the Jaguars, they're going to lose. Because Stroud's not as good as Lamar. He's not as good as Trevor Lawrence. He's not as good as Josh Allen. But what happens when the defense plays better? There's no way the Texans defense is allowing 8 yards per play the entire season. So if the defense returns to form, if the defense can play the way we all think the defense is capable of playing, and that's the C.J. Stroud you get, the way he played yesterday, they're winning 12 games. Like they are. They're going to be awesome. Like they ran into Josh Allen, like a buzzsaw yesterday, and he buzzsawed their defense. But the offense was good. David Montgomery looked like Marshall Faulk. Didn't expect that. So do I feel good about the Bills? Hell yeah, I do. But I also feel good about the Houston Texans. Hour one done on this magnificent Football Monday. Hour number two for you coming up on the other side. We will continue to break down yesterday's slate of games, the Vikings, the Packers, the Ravens, and the Colts, and more on Westwood One Sports.
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16: 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Man, first hour of a Monday show following a National Football League Sunday, always going to be electric. I loved it. Absolutely loved it. Started the show with what could be the most entertaining team of our lifetime in the NFL, the 2026 Chicago Bears. With a supercomputer head coach on offense and an agent of destruction at quarterback. And one of the worst defenses we've seen. 59-37 yesterday against the Carolina Panthers. I can't wait to watch the Bears play football all season long. Got into the New York Football Giants, my Giants, beating the Cowboys last night on Sunday Night Football. I expected the Giants to win. I thought the Giants were going to win. I bet them to win. I didn't think the offense would look as good as it did. Credit to Matt Nagy and Greg Roman and Brian Callahan. Jackson Dart was terrific. The offensive line was terrific. And the culture has clearly changed under John Harbaugh. Now, I've got concerns about the secondary. I think it might just be really, really bad and going to be problematic moving forward. But if you're a Giants fan, you got to be feeling awesome. Feels like a new day, a new direction for this team following last night's win. I'm not panicked over the Dallas Cowboys. I thought Dallas would lose last night. I still think Dallas will be a playoff team, and I'm way more disappointed in the Cowboys offense than I am the Cowboys defense. And I absolutely believe the Cowboys offense, better days are ahead, starting this Sunday against the Washington Commanders. And Bills Texans, what a football game yesterday in Houston. Josh Allen and the Bills pulling it out at the end. I feel awesome about Buffalo, and I still feel good about Houston. As long as the Texans' defense is better than what it was yesterday, how could it not be? At allowed 8 yards per play. If C.J. Stroud plays like that, and to be clear, he's not Josh Allen, but if he plays the way he did yesterday and the defense is better, Houston still a threat to go to the Super Bowl out of the AFC. And we touched on the LA Rams. Myles Garrett, arthroscopic knee surgery on IR, going to miss at least the next four games. I do think they're in a

0: probably up against it in a really tough division. So we're going to find out soon. But I do think that let's wait. Let's see what happens. Let's take a line, a famous line, uttered by one of Matt LaFleur's former quarterbacks. When Aaron Rodgers once told the media in Green Bay to relax, I know it's tough, Packers fans, to relax. You don't want to. And maybe it's going to go poorly. But I really believe you need to have a little bit of an open mind here. Because he's not coaching with the full deck right now without Micah Parsons. He's just not. He's just not. They have to beat the Jets on Sunday. Must win for Matt LaFleur. Must win for the 2026 Green Bay Packers. On the other side, you better you bet on this magnificent Football Monday. We will get into the Baltimore Ravens and MV3, Lamar Jackson. We'll talk about the disgrace that was the Los Angeles Chargers and why, yeah, I love it for Survivor. And how about the new-look Philadelphia Eagles against the Washington Commanders? How confident are you that the Eagles are going to keep the good times rolling? Did you see who they're playing this week? I'm going to bet they keep it rolling. We'll talk about it coming up on the other side. You Better You Bet, presented by BetMGM.
1: 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Chiefs, Broncos, a legendary rivalry with historic ramifications. These two teams combined have won the AFC West the last 16 consecutive seasons. Who will take the lead this season? Chiefs and Broncos, tomorrow night, 8:15 Eastern, on the Westwood One Sports app.
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3: Heat advisories in effect for your Monday. Temperatures in the low 90s by the noon hour with highs topping out near 99. Heat indices will climb to 105 or higher today. Breezy south winds also increasing fire spread rates. Conditions are much the same for tomorrow. Morning lows in the upper 70s, highs near 100. From the Bob Mills Weather Center, I'm News on 6 meteorologist Stacia Knight.
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0: try and tell you this summer, the Cardinals are live in the game, and they're better than you expect. And the Chargers might be a little worse than you expect. We'll take a break. And coming up next, we will get into the weekend that was in college football. A Texas-sized comeback Saturday night in Austin. And what the hell is Dan Lanning doing? What is Dante Moore doing? And what the hell are the Oregon Ducks doing? We're talking college football next on a Monday on You Better You Bet with Nick Costos.
1: Monday Night Football, Chiefs, Broncos, a legendary rivalry with historic ramifications. These two teams combined have won the AFC West the last 16 consecutive seasons. Who will take the lead this season? Chiefs and Broncos, tonight, 8:15 Eastern, on the Westwood One Sports app.
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0: Chris Fowler, Kirk Herbstreit with the call on Saturday night as Texas overcomes a 20-point fourth-quarter deficit all the way back to beat Ohio State 24-23. 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How about Texas? Now, if you laid a point and a half, you're in hell. If you bet Ohio State money line, you're in hell. You took Ohio State plus 1.5, you're probably feeling okay as Texas wins the game by one. I liked Texas in the game, and my rationale going into it was I feel like Arch Manning is better than Julian Sain, and I think Arch will outplay Julian Sain in the game. When Ohio State built the 20-point lead, I legitimately felt like there was, to do the Vincent Kennedy McMahon theme song bit, no chance, da-na-na-na, no chance in hell that Texas would come back. But little did I know that Ryan Day would revert to Ryan Day. That Ryan Day would become the Sean Hannity of college football coaches. The Bill O'Reilly of college football coaches. The Tucker Carlson. Is Tucker Carlson even conservative anymore? I don't know. I don't pay attention. Of college football coaches. So conservative, allowing Texas the opportunity to come back in the game. And Arch Manning, true to his last name, and candidly, like, Peyton was better than Eli. There's no question about it. I wouldn't, even as a diehard Giants fan, I would never, ever, ever say that Eli was as good as his brother. He wasn't, objectively. But in that game, in the fourth quarter, you can't tell me that Arch Manning did not look like Uncle Eli. Saved the best for last, and was nails when his team needed him the most in that fourth quarter. 24-23, Texas wins. And here's another truth from the game. Not only did Arch Manning save his best for last, but I believe, as someone that watched the entire game, and if you didn't watch the game and you only know the story of what happened at the end, you would think that Texas, like, pulled out a game that they should have lost. Texas was desperately trying to give this game away to Ohio State. Desperately. You had the ridiculous Cam Coleman play in the first. And Cam Coleman's going to be a top 10 pick in the NFL draft. Arch Manning's got him wide open for a touchdown. Cam Coleman decides to, like, dive for the football, like, falls down on the ground. The ball hits his chest, bounces up, and is intercepted by Ohio State. This is like something Dude Perfect would try. It's like a trick shot. What are the chances of that ever happening? The other stud Texas receiver, Wingo, had a terrible drop in this game. The running back's putting the ball on the ground. If Texas plays a clean game, I think the Longhorns win by 10. By 7 to 10 points. You agree with that? 3108-404-9910. Can text or call us. 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I feel like Texas wins the game, maybe not going away, like just maybe doesn't blow out Ohio State, but like they don't have to come back in the fourth quarter if they play a clean game. I think Texas is better than Ohio State. Now I'll take the L on one thing. Julian Sain was way better than I thought he was going to be. And I don't know if Julian Sain has like a big-time NFL arm, but we've seen players without big-time NFL arms succeed in the NFL, and he did make some great throws in this game. The touchdown pass to Jeremiah Smith that split two defenders, like Sain's got the goods. I probably dismissed him a little bit. I probably did. But as far as Ohio State goes, you bet on this Monday, Nick Costos and you on Westwood One Sports. They are still the favorite to win the national championship, which might sound weird to you because they lost. But listen, we're in a college football playoff era where Ohio State could probably lose twice and still make the playoff, right? They're going to be a playoff team, despite the loss. They're the favorite. I actually disagree with it. I think Texas should be the favorite. Not just because Texas beat them, but because when it comes down to it, Arthur Smith running this offense, like, I'm sorry. With the way this went in the fourth quarter, I can't get there. I just can't get there on Ohio State. And you could say the same thing about Sark throughout his career, right? Femi, well, my Sunday co-host, we love Femi, right? Calls him seven-win Sark, which is not totally fair. Femi's also from the state of Washington, where Sark used to coach. Look, I don't think Sark is a great big game coach. I don't. And I don't think he's a great big game play caller. We've seen that manifest itself in the NFL. We've seen it manifest itself on the college level, for Texas and otherwise. But this quarterback is special. He is. We saw it on Saturday night. And given the overwhelming, this team is dripping with talent. I feel like the two best teams in the country are Texas and Notre Dame. Texas and Notre Dame. With apologies to Ohio State, with apologies to Georgia, Miami, like, well, maybe Miami just scores 70 points a game. We'll see. Indiana, maybe we're sleeping on Kurt Cignetti and the Hoosiers. Maybe we'll see as the season rolls on. I think LSU's awesome. I don't know if LSU's in this class. We shall see. I think Texas right now is just the best team. And as far as Oregon goes, how about the Big Ten? How about Ohio State and Oregon both taking L's over the weekend? Oregon, in week one, barely beat Boise State, won 34-27. And coming out of that game, everybody kind of said, well, Boise State's good, and Boise always plays Oregon tough, and Oregon's just going to roll at Oklahoma State. Oklahoma State, with Drew Mestemaker, who's going to be a first-round pick. So, like, that's a name you should know. Drew Mestemaker, the quarterback for Oklahoma State, entered Saturday's game at home against Oregon on the nation's longest losing streak. Literally, not figuratively, literally, the nation's longest losing streak. 25-point underdogs to Oregon. They, like, the final score doesn't show it because they won by 8. They were thorough winners of this game. And Mestemaker thoroughly outplayed Dante Moore. Are we absolutely certain that Dante Moore is this big-time mega talent? I'm not saying he's bad. How did he play against Indiana last year in the playoff? How did it go against Oklahoma State? Not Oklahoma, who lost to Michigan. not Brent Venables in Oklahoma. Oklahoma State. Oklahoma State. I'd love to know what Oregon's doing. I'd love to know what Dan Lanning's doing. That is miserable, miserable from the Oregon Ducks. And a no good, very bad weekend for the Big Ten. With Oregon losing and Ohio State losing. My last note on college football. I've talked a lot about on the show about the things I got right this weekend. Something I got very wrong. Remember when I said the Dolphins would beat the Raiders? The Dolphins could be on the fast track to 0-17. So let's just go ahead and say this right now.

0: with the first pick in the 2027 NFL Draft. The Miami Dolphins select Arch Manning, quarterback, University of Texas. Lock it up right now. Final hour, power hour on the other side. All our bets for tonight with the Chiefs and the Broncos. More NFL Week 1. John Yastrzemski kicks it off.
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0: Bring it up, Laura.

0: Minnesota Vikings. Go kick them when they're down. I just don't. The gist of this is I don't trust the Jet defense to slow down Jordan Love. And I feel like this is a game Geno Smith throws a mistake, throws an interception or two, and it ends up being the difference in the game.
1: Could be right. Could be right. I do like the over in the game. The other game I want to get your opinion on. This NFL season, by the way, has just been banger after banger so far. Got one tonight on the docket with the Chiefs and the Broncos. How about Thursday night? The Bills open their new stadium at home against the Lions, who escaped yesterday against the Saints. Have you seen the side and total for this game? If not, I can give it that. I would love to know if you have a thought on the side, on the total, who's going to win the game.
0: Buffalo's got to be favored in the game. It's got to be a crazy high total. I mean, Buffalo's defense is not any good. Detroit's defense was terrible in the second half against New Orleans. Did they give us a total north of 50?
1: Oh, yeah. Oh, we got a total north of 50. Total is 53.5, and Buffalo has been bet out. This opened 3.5. Now we're at 4.5. Do you have a thought on Bills-Lions for Thursday night?
0: Kind of feel like the Lions can keep this game competitive. I know it should, in theory, be a coming-out party for Josh Allen. I know, in theory, first game at the new stadium. I think Detroit can play a shootout. I lean towards Detroit.
1: I think the Lions are going to win.
0: Don't hate it.
1: Do I don't hate that? It. I don't know if I can pull the trigger on that. I don't know if I can do that. I don't know. I need to think about it a little bit. But my initial instinct was, if the total's this high, then can Buffalo be laying this many points? And I don't know if the answer to that question is yes.
0: I'd like to have 3.5 or 4 in my back pocket. I definitely would. I don't know if I want to be in another situation where if Josh Allen could go down the field and get me a field goal, he could win the game. Because, Nick, if someone had the Texans, that wasn't very fun. I got to say, not fun.
1: Can I hit you with one more?
0: For you, anything, of course.
1: Okay. So, JJ, noted Miami Dolphins celebrity fan.
0: Yes.
1: I'll tell you.
0: Mark Anthony, Anthony Rizzo, Darius Rucker, John Cistrowski. Sure.
1: There you go. And by the way, with the first pick in the 2027 NFL draft, the Miami Dolphins are going to select Arch Manning, and it's going to be awesome after his comeback win against Ohio State on Saturday night. So I think if I were a Dolphins fan, I'd be fired up about that, what we saw with Texas. So we have seen in the betting market, JJ, since the Niners are playing the Dolphins this weekend in the Super Bowl 19 rematch the world's been waiting for. The Niners were 13.5 last night. Now it's 12.5. And I have to imagine that some of that is no one knows how this is going to be like. Are the Niners going to be jet lag, spending a week in Australia? How are the Niners not winning this game like 40-7? What am I missing here? You're a Dolphins fan. Am I reading this correctly? Or you think the Dolphins could keep this game respectable?
0: After what I saw in week one, if the Niners can give you 70-75% of what you saw in Melbourne, this game is 41-10. Because Miami is just so inexperienced on defense. McCaffrey's going to run wild. The veteran receivers are going to get open like crazy. And if the Dolphins can't run the ball, their offense becomes incredibly limited. Like, there's so much inexperience. They're the youngest team in the league. Like, they have some promising young receivers. They're rookies. Their line is young and inexperienced. The quarterback has made a handful of starts. It's going to be a long year. The question is, when's Miami getting their first win? Because it ain't going to be week two. The Chiefs at the Vikings. I know it's football. They'll luck into one. That team has 2-15, 1-16 written all over it.
1: They could go 0-17.
0: Not crazy.
1: Like, they really could.
0: To be honest, their best chances of winning a game are going to be against the Jets.
1: Yeah.
0: That's it. Now, football's weird because they might play a team. You know, yesterday, no Brock Bowers. Didn't matter. Like, and I don't know if you feel this way too. I feel like I can't gauge anything out of this head coach and whether or not he's good or not. Like, am I right or am I wrong?
1: You might not know. So how about this? You could know by the end of next season, but maybe. You won't know until then.
0: Correct. It's a nice place to be, though. I mean, listen, it sucks if you're a head coach and you get a 1-16 or a 2-15 attached to your resume because it feels like you're digging out from that. But I don't know how anybody could look at the year and say, oh, he's a one-and-done coach. They were that bad.
1: There's not a chance.
0: $80 million in cap. Kind of hard to build a winning roster. Just saying.
1: He's got 3 years at least, or at least he'll enter year three. And if year three is, I guess he could get fired in season. He's got at least two full seasons, if not three full seasons, at least. As the dog, not, I'll tell you what, getting paid millions of dollars to live in Miami could be worse for Jeff Hatton.
0: Absolutely. I would take it.
1: I'd take it right now. But listen, we love New York. We're both New Yorkers, right? And JJ's doing an awesome job, _media_New York. Sunday streams with our friend Sal Licata. The podcast during the week on Twitter @John_Yastrzemski. My friend, appreciate the time. Stay well. We'll talk soon.
0: Anytime. Broncos, money line against the Chiefs. Don't overthink it.
1: Yeah, I'm overthinking it.
0: You sure?
1: Look at that offensive line
0: for the Chiefs. And you're buying into the Mahomes narrative. I get it. And the public's over the Broncos, which is scary.
1: Would you rather have Khalil Benson or former Met bust Chris Benson protecting Patrick Mahomes' blindside tonight?
0: I'm going to go with Chris because I get his wife. That's how I break
1: also.
0: The tie. That's how. Yes.
1: I was hoping that Anna Benson would get mentioned in that answer. JJ, great job, buddy. Appreciate you.
0: Anytime. Thanks, Nikki.
1: John Yastrzemski joining us on the show. He's the best. You wanted some fiery opinions, some great information. JJ has it in spades, doing awesome work with my friend Sal Licata, _media. Okay, Chiefs, Broncos, bets, and analysis to end the show with Kansas City again starting an undrafted rookie free agent at left tackle. Patrick Mahomes' first game back from a torn ACL and LCL against the Broncos defense. And I love the Chiefs. What an idiot. But on the other side, more from week one NFL Sunday. We will get into the Jets and the Titans and the disgrace known as the Tennessee Titans.
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3: Welcome to New York, John Harbaugh. The Giants upset the Cowboys under the lights in the Meadowlands as the new head coach turned the G-Men around way ahead of schedule. Westwood One Sports.
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15: Heat advisories in effect for your Monday. Temperatures in the low 90s by the noon hour with highs topping out near 99. Heat indices will climb to 105 or higher today. Breezy south winds also increasing fire spread rates. Conditions are much the same for tomorrow. Morning lows in the upper 70s, highs near 100. From the Bob Mills Weather Center, I'm News on 6 meteorologist Stacia Knight.
1: 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Nick Costos here. 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

or that's going to be the case. I think the Jets are better than expected. And last I checked, Micah Parsons is still on injured reserve. So I have not bet the game. I am willing to change my mind as the week rolls on. But I do think the Jets may be able to keep that game a little closer than expected. You bet on this Monday. Nick Costos and you. Jets are better than expected. And last I checked, Micah Parsons is still on injured reserve. So I have not bet the game.

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2: 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Just to say this, I don't think I'm going to bet the Guardians-White Sox game today. The White Sox are on the skids big time. AL Central basically up for grabs. I do think the Guardians are going to win tonight. They're minus 155. But just to say that, like to not ignore like a big series starting tonight, I do think the Guardians will eventually win the AL Central, which is sad for White Sox fans. But great season, exceeded expectations, could obviously still make the playoffs as a division champ or wild card, but not looking great right now for the Chicago White Sox. All right, let's get to the Chiefs and the Broncos on Monday Night Football. Laura, please drop the dope-ass beat. All right, so we stand right now, side and total for Monday Night Football to wrap up week one. The Chiefs, a 2-point home favorite over the Broncos, 43.5 the total. Look, I have a sickness, a disease. I'm addicted to betting on the Chiefs. It went great for a long time, and then last year, it didn't. And I know that Khalil Benson, undrafted free agent starting at left tackle with Josh Simmons out, I get it. And I know the Broncos won 14 games last year and added Jaylen Waddle. I understand. Also, it's Patrick Mahomes favored by less than a field goal at home in primetime. And I'm willing to lose. I'm willing to lose betting on Mahomes at home in primetime to win the game, even coming off an ACL. By the way, Bo Nix coming off a fractured ankle. Give me Chiefs money line minus 130. And if I lose, so be it. But if I do lose, I'm going down with the good ship Mahomes, and I'm going down at Arrowhead with the Kansas City Chiefs. So be it. Give me the Chiefs to win the game tonight against the Denver Broncos. And now, thy royal prop plays for tonight.
3: Now approaching the betting window, it is your prop king, Nick Costos. All hail King Costos.
4: All hail King Costos.
2: Worship me, fools. Did you know that Patrick Mahomes, this offseason, obviously wanted to get back and play before week one? And he is going to play before week one. He was on record saying that he wanted to walk before his young daughter because he's a lunatic. He's a psycho in the best possible way. So you might think, man, Patrick Mahomes, he ain't going to run tonight. He's coming off a torn ACL. I think because he's coming off a torn ACL, he is going to run. Patrick Mahomes over 13.5 rushing yards. Yeah, because he's nuts and he's going to want to prove a point. Mahomes over 13.5 rushing yards. And the anytime touchdown bets have been cold to start the year outside of Eli Raridan. How about a little Tyquan Thornton action? Catching a long pass from Mahomes. He's their deep threat. Decent price there. I thought about Cyrus Allen, the virus, but a couple bucks on Tyquan Thornton to score a touchdown. I may add something before the game starts. But Mahomes, over 13.5 rushing yards, and I like the Chiefs to win the game. And that does it for the magnificent Football Monday edition of You Better You Bet. I will talk to all of you tomorrow on a terrific Football Tuesday. Until then, on behalf of our crew, to all of you, our great listeners and viewers, I'm Nick Costos wishing you minimal sweats, winning bets, and the absolute very best of luck.
0: This is Westwood One Sports.
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7: The heat wave ramps back up across eastern Oklahoma. Sunshine this afternoon, a high of 99, but a heat index around 107 in Tulsa. South winds gusting 20 to 25 miles per hour will increase the fire danger as well. Unfortunately, more of the same Tuesday, a low of only 80, a high temperature reaching 100. For the Bob Mills Weather Center, I'm News on 6 meteorologist Stephen Nairns.
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10: Sports. Here's Black and Abdallah.
8: There was one team in the offseason that called their shot. Some thought it was cocky arrogance, perhaps. There's also a player on the team that's been talked about probably more than any other player in the NFL, who's accomplished almost nothing to this point in his pro career. The Chicago Bears. In the offseason, they said, Ben Johnson said, he wants to have the highest scoring offense in league history. And in week one, the Bears put up 59 points. And you and I, being a lifelong Chicago Bears fans, usually you get a bunch of points and you've got a Devin Hester punt return for a touchdown. You get a peanut punch and scoop from Urlacher for a touchdown. So you get a defensive score in there. No, not yesterday. It was all the offense. 59 points from Ben Johnson after in the offseason saying he wants to score the most points in league history. What a game to start the season for the Chicago Bears as they win 59-37 over the Carolina Panthers.

and 59 from the Chicago Bears. They give up 37, as Abdallah mentioned. That's not great. But to be fair, in the second half, you outscored. You want to score the most points in NFL history. And week one for the Chicago Bears, the most points ever scored by a team in week one, 59 from the Chicago Bears. They give up 37, as Abdallah mentioned. That's not great. But...

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12: About Saturday night in Texas, the Texas Longhorns come back down 20 to take down Ohio State in a classic early season college football game that lived up to the billing. The game that was hyped heading into the season. Arch Manning drives the Longhorns down the field. They win the game in 24-23, and they're now the number one team in both polls. The AP and the coaches.
13: And
12: shout
13: coaches.
12: Out coaches.
13: And
12: yeah,
13: coaches.
12: Got that.
13: And
12: Ohio
13: coaches.
12: State drops to sixth. In both polls as well. And Arch Manning, now the Heisman favorite, Abdallah, is what a college football game. That was fantastic to watch on Saturday night.
13: Yeah, it was awesome. It was great to watch that comeback. It was great to watch, Arch Manning kind of make his way back in that game after not really playing well to start the game, and all the hot takes going around social media. Everybody's a quarterback expert, apparently, on social media as they're watching that game unfold. And it was Texas is back officially, back at number one. And, down goes Ohio State. But, 12 teams make the playoffs, so it really doesn't matter. Regular season loss for either team wouldn't really matter, because it seems like both teams are going to be in, and we'll see how it goes.
12: What's funny about that is, like, let's hype it up. What a great college atmosphere. What a great game. This is fantastic. Oh, yeah, but it's the college football playoff the way it is now, so chances are both teams will be in, and both teams will probably get really nice seeds, and okay, fine.
13: Like, normally,
12: it's not that big of a deal.
13: Like, normally, that is a death sentence.
12: Yes.
13: For a team.
12: Right, especially like Ohio State with what's on their schedule.
13: Yeah.
12: You would say, like, okay, if they lose one more, they're not going to be able to make it.
13: That's it.
12: And that's not quite the case. Saturday had a lot of great action. How about Oklahoma State taking down Oregon, 39-31? That was a great game to watch. Michigan, congratulations. You beat Oklahoma. If you listened to the Black and Abdallah show on Friday, we suggested that Michigan would show up and be better than what they were the week prior.
13: You're welcome.
12: And that's what happened. I am trying to find out. Let's see if we can break this news here on the show today. Did Michigan storm the field after beating Oklahoma, or was that only for Western Michigan?
13: That was just for Western Michigan. They did not.
12: All right, no storming the field against Oklahoma.
13: The field, and they went from unranked back up to 19th in both the AP and the coaches poll.
12: Okay, because I just want to make sure we got the standard of running on the field for a team. So if you beat Oklahoma. SEC power, a traditional SEC power, right?
13: Yeah.
12: You beat them, you don't storm the field.
13: Mm-hmm.
12: Who was ranked? A ranked team, right?
13: Going into
12: the game.
13: Uh-huh, 11th.
12: But then when you beat Western Michigan, you storm the field on a gift play with a secret second that was hidden.
13: Yeah.
12: In the back pocket of the officials.
13: Well, we'll see against UTEP this weekend if they if they storm the field against UTEP.
12: I just want to make sure that we got it all clear with the college football from the weekend as well. Black and Abdallah here on a Reaction Monday, talking about the NFL with you here on Westwood One Sports and the Westwood One Sports app. And I think there's one game we have yet to touch on that I think is a big deal. Yesterday, the Vikings win 39-22. What an epic collapse from the Green Bay Packers. They had that game. They had the game won. And you can always have the debate. You get to the point where they take points off the board and they go for it. And then instead of kicking the field goal, taking the points, they go for it on a fourth down situation. And they don't get it. The Vikings stop them. So the play was early in the fourth quarter. The score was 22-17.
13: Mm-hmm.
12: Green Bay kicked a field goal, but instead, the Vikings, there was a penalty. So then it put the ball to fourth and one, and the Packers decided to, instead of take that and kick the field goal, take the points, they decided to go for it, fourth and one, right?
13: Yeah.
12: Analytics say go for it.
13: Yeah.
12: Nobody thinks for themselves anymore. Just ask Claude or ChatGPT to do stuff for you. Just listen to the bots.
13: Careful.
12: Okay? So
13: come for you.
12: I mean, that's what I heard.
13: I know.
12: There's a guy. Little guy from Silicon Valley warning us that the end of the world's coming.
13: I know, but he won't do anything about it, though.
12: He won't do anything about it. He's not going to shut down the machines, but he is going to tell us that they're going to kill us all. So we got to listen to analytics.
13: Yeah.
12: And so ESPN's analytics had the Packers converting for first down 83% of the time.
13: Yeah.
12: So you got to do it, right?
13: Got to go. Got to go.
12: They're stopped.
13: Yeah.
12: You know what analytics can't tell you is momentum. They can't, because when the Vikings stop you on fourth and one, you get the ball back.
13: Good old Mo.
12: And you're only down five.
13: Mm-hmm.
12: It changed the momentum of the game.
13: Well, yeah.
12: The momentum of the game changed right there.
13: Well, here's the thing, though.
12: And Minnesota came back and they won and they put it on them at the end. And shout out to Carson Wentz.
13: Here's the problem. Yes, you turned it over on downs, okay? You turned it over on downs, but then you let the Vikings march down the field 83 yards for 6.5 minutes. Like, this wasn't just like a...

0: oh, they turned it over on downs and it was like, oh, they went and went 35 yards. They marched down the field 83 yards in 9 plays and scored a touchdown. Then the next play, fumble, Vikings score, interception, Vikings score. And then obviously we know what happens down to end of game, right? So to me, yeah, this was a collapse. This was a meltdown by the Packers. You can't say otherwise because you were up, you turn the ball over on downs, and then it's not just like, oh, we got the ball back and then we just kept momentum. And no, you have a good, you can't blame your entire defense collapsing because Micah Parsons isn't there. You haven't won a game since Micah Parsons was injured last season. And when you added Micah Parsons, when the Packers added Micah Parsons right before the season started last year, before the 2025 season, this was a team that already had a good defense.
1: Yeah, they were.
0: And this was supposed to be, this was icing on the cake. And you're like, oh my God, this was already a really good defense.
1: Super Bowl winning team.
0: And
1: this team can go all the way.
0: They added Micah Parsons and they were great with
1: Remember
0: Micah
1: that
0: Parsons.
1: First game? That
0: yeah.
1: first game. I feel like the celebrations after that first game with Micah Parsons is exactly what we were doing with the Rams in the offseason before the season started.
0: And they were great.
1: Crown them.
0: Ever since they lost Micah Parsons, they haven't been able to win a game. And that fourth quarter is exactly what you see from this team. And Jordan Love was playing really well in the first half of the game. Brian Flores, defensive coordinator for the Vikings, was blitzing the crap out of Jordan Love. He blitzed him like 80% of the time, and Jordan Love was picking apart the blitz. He was great. And then Brian Flores backed off the blitz, and it was like 60% of the time, and it was confusing Jordan Love, and he couldn't do anything against it. Whatever Brian Flores was doing, whatever he was playing against it, Jordan Love was confusing Jordan Love, and you saw it on full display. And whatever the Vikings decided to turn on, this is exactly how the game went. The first game for the Vikings last season, where it was J.J. McCarthy and how they mounted a comeback against the Bears. This is exactly how it went. Not less points, obviously. It was more of a run game win for the Vikings last season. But this is exactly how it went. They had to mount a comeback, and they came back against the Bears. They had to mount a comeback against a division opponent and come back against the Packers. And they did because the Packers couldn't score, and they were turning the ball over left and right. Downs, fumble, interception, end of game. What are we doing here?
1: Yeah, and that's where it's like, if you're Green Bay, you look at your way. It's like the first time in forever the Packers have lost 6 straight games. And the fact that you lose the game in week one, the way you just did, against the Vikings, against a backup, which we haven't even gotten into the conversation about, like, call out KOC, right? Like, remember, like a week ago, it was out there. Okay, JJ is the third string. He's going to make Carson Wentz the backup. Hell of a call.
0: Dude.
1: Hell of a call, right? Like, that's a great, to put him in there and to know that you can win a game with Carson Wentz.
0: Mm-hmm.
1: That's a great coaching decision.
0: Yeah.
1: And then, you know, if you're the Packers, you lose this game in week one. You blew the game against the Bears in the playoffs, right? That's how you were eliminated. LaFleur was in limbo for most of the offseason for a moment, right? And then they decide to bring him back and you get like the same performance from the team. You can't be happy if you're a Packer fan today. You can always call or text the show at 310-840-4910. It's Black and Abdallah here on Westwood One Sports and the Westwood One Sports app. A reaction Monday, reacting to week one in the NFL. We'll continue breaking down the NFL action coming up next.
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11: 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The Oklahoma weather experts, exclusively on 1170 News on 6 Now. 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It's Reaction Monday on Westwood One Sports. Here's Black and Abdallah.
1: Live from Chicago, it's Black and Abdallah, week one. One more game left tonight. You can listen to it right here on Westwood One Sports. The Broncos travel to Kansas City. Should be a fantastic way to wrap up week one in the NFL. And Abdallah, we saw a lot of great action heading into the weekend. The Sunday action, we had 13 games to look at heading into Sunday's action of the NFL. We had 13 questions about those games heading into the weekend. Let's take a look at some of those questions and see if the questions before the weekend were answered after the weekend. I want to start you with Cincinnati. Tampa Bay at Cincinnati. The Bengals win. The question was, can Joe Burrow stay healthy and can the Bengals start the season with a win? And yes, we saw Burrow and the Bengals play well and the defense shows up. Four turnovers forced. Baker Mayfield fumbled three times. And sure, like for a couple of these teams that are heavy offense, maybe the solution to being good is opportunistic defense. And we certainly saw an improved defensive effort from the Bengals yesterday with Joe Burrow and Cincinnati getting the win over the Buccaneers.
0: Yeah, the defense was getting after it. Joe Burrow looked good. You know, he had 250 yards passing. So from him, I think that it's never a question if Joe Burrow's got it. It's always been a question of whether or not they can keep him upright. And it looked like so far in game one, they were able to. And it also looked like that defense with Dexter Lawrence added was able to generate pressure, obviously, and generate some fumbles. And look, for Baker Mayfield, thank God you signed that contract before the season started, buddy.
1: I mean, you know, that one fumble where I think it was, what, second quarter, they were driving towards the goal line. He's scrambling, heading towards the end zone, mm-hmm. and he just loses it. Like, that was a momentum killer.
0: He was in hell yesterday.
1: Yeah, he did not look good. Tampa didn't look good, but, you know, they battled. It wasn't an absolute blowout, but it certainly didn't go in favor. They kept it close at 33-27 final, but I think the takeaway isn't necessarily Baker and the Buccaneers. It's that the Bengals, their defense showed up and played well.
0: Mm-hmm.
1: I think that's the takeaway from the game. So the question going into the weekend, whether or not they can win the first game, get off to a fast start, which has been something that's plagued the Bengals through a few seasons. And also, it's something Burrow talked about in the offseason, that they need to get off to a quicker start. You know, for Tampa Bay, it was Baker did not look good. Take a listen to Baker Mayfield on what comes next after the loss yesterday.
19: It's the next opponent, and for us to
1: Thank
19: be able
1: Baker.
19: To make the corrections we need. Thought there was a lot of good stuff out there. Obviously, we didn't come out on the right side of it, so we'll make the corrections we need to and move forward. And Cleveland happens to be the next opponent in our home opener. So, yeah, got a bad taste in our mouth and looking forward to getting it out.
1: That's our guy, Baker Mayfield.
0: Yeah.
1: What comes next? The next game. Thank you.
0: Well, I mean, look, two things. I think two good tests for the both teams. Like the Bucs. Yeah, you can probably get a win against the Browns, who Deshaun Watson in his first drive threw an interception, and we kind of know how that's going. And this
1: how is that going?
0: Not well
1: for Cincinnati. Cleveland. How is that?
0: I think I might be right in saying that this might be Deshaun Watson's last start coming up
1: for our guy, our big fan guy.
20: Big community
0: he might
20: guy,
0: get
20: big
0: one more.
20: Guy, big fan guy.
1: Monken, he looked like he, you know, he wasn't as happy for his sweet haircut. He looked
21: trying to get a sweet haircut.
1: No. He looked stressed.
0: And for the Bengals, you're getting a desperate Texans team that you have to go on the road and face a desperate Texans team that need a win now, and that's going to be a good test for that offensive line and another good test for your defense, who you got after Baker Mayfield. Now get after C.J. Stroud and see if you can do the same to him that you did to Baker.
1: It's Black and Abdallah reacting to week one in the NFL, a reaction Monday here on Westwood One Sports and the Westwood One Sports app. You know, what the hell happened with the Chargers? Arizona upsets the Chargers. They were an underdog. They win the game outright, and the Chargers look terrible. Mike McDonald, McDaniel, and Justin Herbert, the offense looked a mess the entire game. Arizona 26, the Chargers 14. Probably the biggest surprise on the card for the weekend. And also, you know, if you've got the guy in your office who's Mr. Survivor Pool, chances are he's not happy today because he probably took the Los Angeles Chargers, the biggest favorite on the slate,
0: mm-hmm.
1: and they get upset outright.
0: I saw like 40% of Survivor pools are like eliminated because people taking the Chargers. And look, it's not like the Cardinals did anything special. You know, they had 116 yards rushing.

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1: 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Cowboys, Giants. Can Dallas's revamped defense live up to the expectations? Or will John Harbaugh put a halt to the hype by spoiling the Cowboys opener in his New York debut?
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13: The heat wave ramps back up across eastern Oklahoma. Sunshine this afternoon, a high of 99, but a heat index around 107 in Tulsa. South winds gusting 20 to 25 miles per hour will increase the fire danger as well. Unfortunately, more of the same Tuesday, a low of only 80, a high temperature reaching 100. For the Bob Mills Weather Center, I'm News on 6 meteorologist Stephen Nairns.
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3: Live from Chicago each and every day, it's Black and Abdallah reacting to week one in the NFL. Some of the highlights, I thought Buffalo was fantastic, Baltimore, and boy, Chicago with 59 points. Those are a couple of the takeaways, and I think there's a new era in New York with the Giants. What a game last night to kind of punch the Cowboys right in the face in John Harbaugh's first game with the New York Giants. So I think that...
16: It's a big dude.
3: Yeah, thank you, John. Thank you. It's a big dude. Yes, absolutely.
16: It's a big dude.
3: We got you. And your quarterback played well. How about Jackson Dart? He looked great last night.
17: What's up?
3: Yeah, and he ran. He also took that hit to... Now, it was a late hit, but also the helmet to the side of the helmet. I was like, oh, geez. Blue tent. Here comes Jackson Dart right to the blue tent once again. What's up? But yes, we're reacting to week one in the NFL. It's Black and Abdallah live from Chicago. This time every day, we go on out to parts unknown, Colorado, and that's where we find Raj Sharon.
18: And the next question comes from the line of Raj Sharon with Westwood One. Please proceed.
3: Please proceed on a football Monday, a reaction Monday to week one. It's time for one-on-one with Raj. What's up, Raj?
19: What's up, guys? It's a reaction Monday, our first reaction Monday version.
3: Hell yeah.
19: Of one-on-one, America's sport, the NFL is back. We can't get enough of it. So let's start off with this question, guys. There's some different ways you can take this, so I'm curious which way you're going to go. The best quarterback yesterday was Caleb Williams, Lamar Jackson, Josh Allen, or someone who's not being brought up as much, Lex Sleeper MVP pick, Trevor Lawrence in Jacksonville. Abdallah, who was the best QB on the field yesterday?
15: I am going to say...
3: What was the noise that you made last week?
19: It was like a chainsaw. Yeah.
3: Sorry, we were just giving a moment for Romo less Sunday, so we were just making some noises.
15: Okay.
3: Jim! Jim!
19: I miss Jim. I miss my gym calls. I think I missed it a little bit.
3: No, you did not. Raj, you did not miss that.
19: What a throw from Carson Wentz, Jim!
15: Jim! I didn't have sound on that game. Was there like a tribute, Jim? Did he give like a...
19: No tribute,
15: like
19: Jim.
3: Just kept it moving.
15: Okay, all right. I'm going to say Josh Allen, and I'll tell you why. Because they needed every bit of Josh Allen. Because Trevor Lawrence, I was waiting. I paused for the easy, and it took you come on. I was waiting for it. Slow on the draw there.
3: Yeah, I
15: said every bit of Josh Allen, not every inch. I said every bit.
19: Editorializing right there from Black.
15: I said every bit of Josh Allen. Trevor Lawrence faced the Browns. Caleb Williams put up
20: large male.
15: Caleb Williams was great, but they put up 300 yards of rushing. And yes, he had two rushing touchdowns himself, but they put 300 yards of rushing up there.
3: Say Caleb Williams.
15: It's not Caleb Williams.
3: He's the
15: best. Lamar Jackson was great, but again, they put up like 40 some odd points, and it was a lot of Derrick Henry. Josh Allen was a machine yesterday. The answer is Josh Allen.
19: Man, you hear that, Chicago? Caleb Williams scored almost 60 points, and Abdallah still can't give him any credit.
3: Yeah. Abdallah's out. Abdallah's out on Caleb.
15: I did not say that. You said the Abdallah's best quarterback out. Yesterday.
3: Cut the video.
15: And
3: cut it now.
15: It was Josh Allen.
16: Make sure people see this.
3: Abdallah calls for QB change.
15: I said he was
3: going
15: to win an MVP. What are you talking about?
3: Yeah, cut it. Make sure that goes viral. I'm going to take the bait. I'm going to take the bait from.

0: just goes, he sucks.
1: You saw it on full display. He turtled like you would have believed.
0: Jeez.
1: Wow.
0: Did you take the Buckeyes?
1: No. I had Texas. Oh, wow. I loved every second of it. Are you kidding me?
0: All right. Okay.
1: I loved every second of it. And I had the under. Both hit. I loved every second of it.
0: All right. So go with me here. Would you say that Arthur Smith is the Stella Lefty of NFL coaches?
1: No, because I don't think anybody wants to rip that off. Everybody wants to be aggressive.
0: Well played. And the connection there is isn't his father like a billionaire?
1: I think so.
0: Arthur Smith?
1: Yeah.
0: Isn't he like the heir to some billionaire?
1: I believe so, yeah.
2: Bleck went with the real nickname. The new nickname is Thefty. That one's been going around.
0: Thefty, is it?
1: Billionaires and former CEO of FedEx.
0: Yeah, right. So, like, he can get into coaching. He can take a quality control coaching job for no pay when he was younger.
1: Yeah,
0: of course
1: that's how he gets that.
0: All right,
3: your question, Rod.
0: To answer your question, I think I'm going to say it's more about great play from Texas. I think college kids... That happens, like the choke job, the like losing a lead late. That I think in those situations, it always says more about the team that responds and finds a way to come back at the end. If it was professional that we were talking about, like I think yesterday, Vikings Packers, it says more about the Packers than it does the Vikings. I think in college, it says more about the college team that came back to win than the team that choked it away. And I don't understand where Abdallah had this like extreme anger towards.
1: This is a team that has two Heisman candidates on it.
0: Sure.
1: On offense.
0: Great.
1: And you did nothing in the second half. Great. What happened to all the offense from the first half?
0: They have Sarkisian on the other side.
1: And?
0: Oh, you now he's just a winner?
1: Seven win Sark?
0: That's the nickname.
1: Okay.
0: That's always been his nickname.
1: All of a sudden he's this offensive genius?
0: That's what I'm saying.
1: That's my point.
0: Like, give them the credit. They won a game.
1: Ohio State choked. If I'm coming with the same energy that the Packers choked, I'm going to come with the same energy that Ohio State choked.
2: Easy with all
3: Hollywood called him seven win Sark. All right. That does it today for One-on-One, fellas.
0: Thank you, Raj. Appreciate it. I would she seemed very upset.
1: She should be.
0: He walked off. What was the deal there? What happened there?
1: With Sark?
0: Yes, and Holly Rowe.
4: I don't know, man.
0: They had technical difficulties at the halftime.
1: At halftime, but not at the end of the game.
0: But that was Laura Rutledge.
1: Well, yeah. That's all ESPN to him.
0: Oh, is it? Okay.
4: I don't know.
0: 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I don't know. The Abdallah there. I don't know. Sam Darnold has a pain in the butt. Literally. We'll tell you about that coming up next.
5: Monday Night Football. Chiefs, Broncos, a legendary rivalry with historic ramifications. These two teams combined have won the AFC West the last 16 consecutive seasons. Who will take the lead this season? Chiefs and Broncos, tonight, 8:15 Eastern, on the Westwood One Sports app.
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12: It's Reaction Monday on Westwood One Sports. 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
13: Sam Darnold has a pain in the butt, per Jay Glazer. The injury that he has is to a tendon in his glute. So the initial fear that maybe he would have like a season-ending fracture in his hip socket or something like that, sounds like that's not the case. And that Sam Darnold should be good in a couple weeks. So we'll see. He's seeking second opinion. That was from Glazer yesterday on Fox as they get set for week one of the NFL yesterday on the Fox broadcast. But, you know, all things considered, from that injury, it seems like Darnold should be okay in a few weeks, and Drew Lock will man the offense until we get to that point.
14: Yeah, and I think that they should be okay until Sam Darnold gets back. Like, this team is built to protect the quarterback from mistakes, the way that defense is built. We saw Drew Lock for 98% of the game. and they were still able to beat the Patriots 13-10. Like, look, they could beat the Cardinals 13-10 as well when they faced the Cardinals on the road. And then when they faced the Commanders, they could face the Commanders, you know, and they could beat the Commanders 17-14. All that being said,
15: they will face the Commanders week three.
14: And then when they faced, and then by then they face the Chargers in week four, maybe by then they get Sam Darnold back if that's the length of the injury. And look, I don't know what the Chargers are going to look like by week four. If they look anything like they looked yesterday, you might not need Sam Darnold at that point. But the point is, they build their team around running the football and an insanely good defense. And as long as Drew Lock doesn't turn the football over and doesn't take bad sacks, and you're not, you know, at second and 15 and second and 18 or anything like that, you're fine.
15: Do you want to do a little schedule talk? You got me kind of riled up with your schedule preview
14: easy,
15: there.
14: Easy, buddy.
15: I know that you...
16: The large male.
15: You wanted to talk a little schedule. I thought we would get into a little schedule conversation.
17: And I don't care where you lean politically.
15: All right, AOC's Costos.
14: That's not till November, Costos.
15: Is it? Is she...
14: I don't think so.
15: I have no idea. I don't know what's going on.
14: I don't know.
15: Politically. Okay, here's... I mean, I do, but...
14: I was going to say...
15: It's
14: yes,
15: a different,
14: yeah, yeah,
15: it's
14: yeah,
15: a different
14: yeah,
15: story.
14: It's a different... I mean, we're in the studio for it, but are you saying...
15: That is such an inside comment that nobody gets at except maybe Raj. That we are... We broadcast each and every day out of WLS's studios... 8:90 a.m. in Chicago. So it's a political talk station, and that's the reference Abdallah just made. It's a political talk station that we use the studio for to broadcast each and every day.
14: They're kind enough to let us.
15: That's how we sound great. That's how we look great. This is how we broadcast the show out of NBC Tower here in Chicago.
14: Shout out.
15: That's what that was. It was such an inside, like, I don't even know if Raj caught that. Raj, did you even catch that when Abdallah said that?
18: I caught it. I did.
15: Okay, all right. Thank you. All right.
14: I caught it.
15: There it is.
18: I caught that one.
15: Roma
18: Dunze just going right over the middle. Caught that, snagged that one right out of the sky.
14: Bang, right over somebody's head.
15: I do want to point out, with the Chargers losing yesterday to the Cardinals, 26-14, you want to do a little schedule talk?
14: Yeah.
15: Just like in the back of your mind, listen to this moving forward for the Chargers. They host the Raiders this week in week two. I'm just going to rattle off the games that they have for like the next 6 or 7 weeks. Okay?
14: The Raiders looked good. Just saying.
15: Week 3 at Buffalo. Mm-hmm. Week 4 at Seattle. Ugh. Week 5, home for Denver. Week 6 at Kansas City. They have a bye week. And then week 8 at the Rams. So they don't have to travel anywhere because it's, you know, neutral site game and it's Rams' house.
14: Mm-hmm.
15: It matters. No one goes to the Chargers games anyway.
14: There might be more Raiders fans at that game than anything.
15: Week 9, they host Houston.
14: Yeah.
15: Week 10, they're at Baltimore.
14: Oh my God, are they going to win a game?
15: And then they get the Jets in week 11. Can I flip my Chargers playoff pick out? Can I sub that out after one game?
14: If you want. I mean, did I pick the Chargers?
15: I picked the Chargers to make the playoffs.
14: Thank God I did not.
18: No, you went Denver, Abdallah.
15: I have the Chargers winning the West.
14: Oh God.
15: But no. Boy, you want to talk about some schedule talk? Like that's
14: no takesies backsies.
15: Is that without doing the research?
14: Are they gonna win one game?
15: Without doing the research, right? We have the abilities. We have a great staff here at Westwood One Sports.
14: We're
15: the home of the NFL.
14: Mm.
15: The home of the NFL. We have Monday Night Football tonight. Can't wait to listen right here on Westwood One Sports. I would guess that run of 7 games in a row has got to be the toughest stretch of 7 games for any team in this season.
14: Oh, easily. Now,
15: Buffalo, Seattle, Denver, Kansas City, Rams, Texans, Ravens. That's got to be the toughest 7-game stretch any team in the NFL will face.
14: They're a 7-point home favorite against the Raiders.
15: They have to win.
14: You have to win.
15: Because you can't go into that Buffalo game, the back-to-back Buffalo-Seattle trips. You can't go into that. Think about that. You're going to the east, the far east coast, and then you're coming back home and then up to Seattle.
14: Okay.
15: You can't go. You can't enter... Those two games,
18: the Broncos one may be harder. At KC tonight, Jacksonville this weekend, who just throttled Cleveland. The Rams at San Francisco, at the

0: Chargers, Seahawks.
1: That's a pretty good run.
2: Okay.
1: It's a pretty good run.
2: Let's say.
0: And then it gets quote-unquote easier scenario. At Arizona. But they just beat the Chargers, so maybe that one's
1: not
0: easier.
1: Right.
2: Let's say worst case scenario, the Chargers are 2-7 heading into that week against... That week against the Jets.
1: Week 11?
0: Harbaugh the mighty 1-0 Jets.
1: If they're 2-7 at that point...
2: Harbaugh hot seat? Like, that's worst case scenario.
1: Yeah, of course it would be Harbaugh hot seat. Yes. Like that's a new podcast.
2: They're not going to be... He just talks about milk and khakis the whole time.
1: Yeah, and he asks tough questions. And he has special opinions.
2: It's just
1: because that's what every podcast
2: promotes.
1: That would
2: be the most Harry
1: Carey... And the biggest guests.
2: The Harry Carey-ass Will Ferrell podcast in the world. Like, he would just be like, so do you think the moon's made of cheese? And he's just like saying stuff to himself. Like, obviously, they're not going to go 2-0. It's the NFL. They're going to win.
1: I think they're a good team, so I don't think that's going to take place.
2: They're going to win something, right?
1: But I was looking at it this morning. I was like, boy, that is a tough schedule. The fact that you drop this opening game against the Cardinals, and then you have that on the horizon, you have to win this weekend.
2: That's so tough.
1: Against the Raiders.
2: Man.
1: And it's not like their season is just... Cupcake City for the end of it. They also have the Patriots, the Bucks, the 49ers,
2: mm-hmm.
1: and then another Kansas City Denver game on there. So mm-hmm. like you're right. Like, this could slip away. And of course, it's overreaction Monday on a Monday. So like we want to say the sky is falling because they look terrible.
2: Yeah, because that's what you do on a Monday.
1: You know, I'm guessing this is the way it works, right? They'll split those games.
2: Oh, yeah.
1: So we'll get to their bye week, and they'll be like 3-3.
2: Listen, Harbaugh's not going to go 2-7 in those games. Like, he's not going to go. That's not going to happen.
1: Isn't that something? I saw that early today. I was like, holy crap. The month of October and November for the Chargers, that is difficult. Buffalo, Seattle, Denver, Kansas City, Rams, Texans, Ravens.
2: Yeah, a text from Josh Graham coming in on the line.
1: Oh, Josh Graham.
2: Shout out to Josh Graham.
1: How did Josh's favorite NFL team fare yesterday? How did they fare?
2: Badly.
1: He's a supporter of the Carolina Panthers.
2: Badly.
1: And I saw you on Josh's show yesterday. You did a great job. Josh did a great job.
2: You.
1: Instant Graham, check
2: it
1: out.
2: It was a great show last night.
1: Sunday nights, 7 Eastern, wrapping up all the football coverage. It was awesome. You guys did a great job.
2: Oh, thank you. He did a great job. I was just along for the ride for a few minutes.
1: How did his Panthers fare?
2: Not great.
1: Oh.
2: He said, look at the Cardinals schedule. So they just beat the Chargers, obviously.
1: Yeah.
2: Now they've got the Seahawks, then the 49ers, then the Giants, the Lions, the Rams, the Broncos, the Cowboys, the Seahawks again, the Rams,
1: okay,
2: and then the Chiefs, the Commanders, the Eagles.
1: All right, Josh. Josh, you're right.
2: Then they get a bye week.
1: Yeah, okay. All right. That's pretty brutal. You're right.
2: Thank God they got a win.
1: Yeah, I mean, geez. All right, Arizona's going to go 0-for for the rest of this season. What was the biggest statement made yesterday in the NFL? We will tell you that coming up next.
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15: 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It's Reaction Monday on Westwood One Sports. Here's Black and Abdallah.
1: Live from Chicago, Reaction Monday, breaking down week one in the NFL. Got a great game tonight on Westwood One Sports, Monday Night Football. The Denver Broncos at the Kansas City Chiefs. And that will wrap up week one of the NFL action. I thought the games were great yesterday. And Abdallah, I think the major takeaways, the major statements that were made yesterday in the NFL, I thought Buffalo and Baltimore in the AFC coming out, winning their games, looking the way that they did. I get it that Buffalo had to come back at the end, score late, big defensive stop. Totally get it. It's a big win against a tough team who I think will also be a playoff team in the Houston Texans. Baltimore going on the road against the Colts. I was surprised at the ease that the Ravens had offensively against the Colts to win that game. To me, those two teams stood out over everyone else in the NFL yesterday as the two most impressive wins that I saw, the statements made around the National Football League.

0: Night Football. Chiefs, Broncos, a legendary rivalry with historic ramifications. These two teams combined have won the AFC West the last 16 consecutive seasons. Who will take the lead this season? Chiefs and Broncos, tonight, 8:15 Eastern, on the Westwood One Sports app.
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16: My brother had his identity stolen. 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
17: Identity theft is the number one crime in America.
16: My gosh, my manager?

0: That said, I've been watching this team go to Arrowhead my whole life, and it's almost never easy. They went there last year around, I think it might have been Christmas Day, playing a third-string quarterback, and it wasn't easy.
1: Yep.
0: It's never easy when they go to Arrowhead. I think the Broncos find a way to win the game tonight, but if we come in tomorrow and they get shellacked, like, I'm not going to be surprised. Like, I've just seen this rivalry go that way.
1: Yeah, I'm with you. And it's one of those great NFL rivalries, too, that, like, it looks great on TV, right? Like, the uni matchup, the helmets, just, like, the games of the past. Like, Broncos-Chiefs always hits. Did you guys see that people were lining up 24 hours ago to try and get into tailgate for tonight
2: That's
1: at Arrowhead?
2: Crazy.
1: Yesterday, there were people in line, and they were going to sleep in their campers outside of Arrowhead. I've always heard that that's,
0: you know,
1: like the best
0: rivalry, and we may be entering it now. I've never in my life had it where both teams are good. Like, usually when the Broncos are good, the Chiefs have been kind of down. And then when the Chiefs are good, the Broncos have been down. And I'm just curious if we're kind of entering that time where they could both be good and the rivalry could really mean something every time they play.
1: Am I wrong? Wasn't there like a year or two when Montana was quarterback for the Chiefs that the Chiefs are okay, but the Broncos were good at that time?
0: Yeah, like playoff contender-ish.
1: Or did they just miss each other?
0: Kind of, they did. It was Elway Montana. They had a really good Monday night game once, you know, against one another.
1: I remember that. Yeah. That was a classic Monday night matchup.
0: They kind of crossed each other. The year the Broncos won their first Super Bowl, Elway, when he finally won, they were a wild card team. The Chiefs won the division that year. So it has happened like off and on, but not like over a sustained period of time where like every year it's a battle. Here we go. Maybe we're entering that now.
1: It's one note in the NBA. I do want to pass along that
0: 36
1: I know
0: days out, fellas.
1: Yeah,
0: 36 days out.
2: That's it.
1: Chad in California texted us saying that he knows football's great and all, and everything's back and all the hype. But let's not forget we're 36 days away from the start of the NBA season.
2: Matriculating our way through pumpkin spice season, guys.
0: 36 days out.
1: The Kawhi Leonard trade is done.
2: Hey!
1: So he is going to Toronto. Right. We were all worried what was going to happen. And did you see that?
0: Tradition in Toronto, right?
1: Did you see Ballmer accepted the punishment?
2: Oh, someone guilty.
1: Oh, okay. All right.
0: Pablo,
1: so the Clippers are not going to fight back, huh? All right. So there it is. So Kawhi Leonard's finally heading back to Toronto. Enjoy the Monday Night Football game. You can listen to it right here on Westwood One Sports. Jim Rome's coming up next.
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Great to be with you. What a wild weekend that was. 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Don't wait on me. Again, if you know what you want to talk about, get up in here right now. Phone lines are wide open. If you're not about that and you want to hit me up on social media, lots of different ways to go with that. Hit me up at Jim Rome on X. You can also email us at Rome, R-O-M-E.

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1: Serious energy in the chat. Serious energy everywhere. And why not? Coming off that weekend, are you kidding? Big game tonight, too. We're joined right now by a Super Bowl champion. He played 9 years in the NFL.

0: talking about playing from the front, playing with the lead. Well, having an elite pass rusher to go hunt down the quarterback is something you want on your side. So obviously give him a few more weeks, wait till Micah gets back, but he's got to be feeling some heat, and this team just has to find a way to continue scoring. Much like we talked about early, Ben Johnson, that attack mentality, putting on the team 60 minutes every single drive, just doesn't seem like the Packers roll that way.
1: Hey, Mitch, really quickly, I got about 90 seconds. Todd Monken's got that attack mentality. Problem is, his quarterback is Deshaun Watson. He's already saying, I've seen some really good things on film. I think we're probably going to run him back next week. What is your reaction to that?
0: Honestly, I feel bad for Cleveland fans. This is not a good product that they're putting on the field. Obviously, Deshaun comes with a lot of off-the-field issues, so you've got that layer as well. But this is not good football. There's no upside to Deshaun. He's going to get better. You know, he's young. He's going to grow into the role. However you feel about Shadur, like, at least there's a young guy who hasn't seen the field that much that could grow into the role, that could be a starter for you long term. And I would want to see him. I would roll with him, see what happens. Unless they come out and say, hey, we're tanking for the 2027 NFL draft for all these QBs coming out. I just don't understand it for Cleveland, and I feel bad for the fan base.
1: Same. 9 years in the NFL and a Super Bowl champ. Mitchell Schwartz, my guest. Mitchell, appreciate you so much. Great to have you on the show. Thank you very much.
0: Thank you.
1: Good to see you. I like both the Schwartz guys, Mitchell and Jeff. All right, your thoughts on that. Covered a lot of ground. Really good information right there. Your reaction to any of it. When we come back, I've got a lot more thoughts on the NFL and college ball and the NBA. But you know what I want? I want your thoughts. I know I've got my thoughts. I want your thoughts. Have a take. Don't suck. Get up in here. Maybe you're just now finding us for the first time in a long time. Maybe you're just now finding us for the first time ever. I've actually been getting some of that. Never heard of this Rome guy. It's pretty funny. Whatever it is, find a way to engage and get up in here.
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4: It's been another hot afternoon across the area. Fortunately, we've had a bit of a breeze. That's helping out. But temperatures have been in the upper 90s to low 100s. We are looking for tonight to be warm. Overnight low around 80 in Tulsa, upper 70s in the outlying areas. A pretty good south breeze. And on Tuesday, look for another hot day with another heat advisory. Highs right around 100. Heat index around 108 or 109. We'll still hang in the upper 90s to 100 for Wednesday, Thursday into Friday. Maybe a storm by Saturday. From News on 6, I'm meteorologist Travis Meyer.
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0: Jim, what's up, dude? Just crushing it here on a Monday. That last caller that got run, rightfully so, for not having a take and just asking you questions, like this is, you know, the Larry King show or something. Anyway, he closed it before he got run with saying something about how I don't listen. Look, dude, I have beefs. I listen. I have never been run from this show. You got run on your first call, bro. I've been calling for 20 years. Anyway, Jim, loved the Dolphins crapping all over themselves yesterday, looking for 0-17. Talk to you soon, brother. See you on Thursday. Outro.
1: Well, go ahead and rack him. I'm just going to rack Miles, Jim, because it's Monday. A Miles phone call on a Monday generally is rackable if it's a good phone call, and it was, because all of his calls were good. Love it. I'll tell you what. I'm looking at my phone bank right now. It feels like Thursday. Now, I know it's our first recap weekend off the NFL. I know there were some wild things that happened in college. I love to see this. This is awesome. Keep calling. And notice I'm not going with the Jays do weaklings. Keep calling. Keep calling, clones. We love that energy. Because if you're calling the show, you know what that means? 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We're getting engagement in the chat. We're getting engagement on email. And we're getting engagement, old school engagement, on the phone lines. Keep them coming. And even better, I pay for them now. Since I own the radio program, I'm responsible for all the bills. And I got to pay those bills even when the phones don't ring. And that pisses me off, to be honest. So keep calling. Keep calling, legends. Keep calling, clones. Keep calling, and we'll come up with a smack-off date. Keep it up. All right, I'm over for this segment. Don't give up. Don't hang up. Just keep calling. I love it. It's pumping me up. All right, 1-800-636-8686. If you do not hang up, I can guarantee more calls
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1: 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Who you got tonight? Chiefs or Broncos? 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
4: Monday Night Football, Chiefs, Broncos, a legendary rivalry with historic ramifications. 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

0: That's what we were saying. You see, that's why Rome always has said, more of me and less of you. And this proves it. But the thing is, you clones all think that it should be about you. You've always thought that it should be about you. Many of you think you're better at this than I am. And why is it not about us? It should be about us. To which I would say, number one, I wish you were better at it than me. I wouldn't have to go so hard. Number two, if you were better than me, the show would be even better than it is. And it's already a damn good show. But the reason it's a damn good show is it's mostly about me. The more of me and the less of you is better for the show. And then you always get all kind of bent out of shape about that until I give you your opportunity. And then I prove myself right. That said, just having a little bit of fun, but being real. That said, let's go back to the phones. Let's go to Alabama. Zane in Alabama. Great to have you, Zane. What's going on?
1: Hey, Jim. How are you?
0: Good, dude. How are you?
1: I'm doing well. I just wanted to call and get my remarks on the Packers. Yesterday when I watched that game, I was mortified during the fourth quarter. I mean, how in the world can the freaking offensive line block for Jordan Love with that vaunted Brian Flores defense? I mean, it was just, I was just in so much shock. I mean, the penalties, the missed blocks, all the pressure getting in Jordan's face, it was just awful. I mean, that was probably one of the worst collapses. And yes, sure, it's week one. They got many more games to go, but that is the tone setter of the season. And yes, I see what Tucker Kraft is saying. You know, on paper, they could be the best team, but if they're going to play like this, you might as well just give up on the season and just try again for next year. War V and the Fee winning the smack off soon. Thank you, Jim.
0: He almost did last year. All right, Zane, nice try. I mean, you got through the call. You didn't get run. Listen, I'm not going to kill you for not being V. I'm not going to kill you for not being the BIC. I'm not going to kill you for shooting your shot. But you got through it. You got through it. In terms of you were mortified, why? Mortified? You should be used to it. He's like, I was mortified watching the fourth quarter of that game. Why? It happens every fourth quarter now when your team takes the field. Why were you mortified? Like, damn, Jim, that was the worst collapse since, I don't even know, I do, since the last time they took the field. Mitchell Schwartz and I talked about this. If the head coach is going to openly talk about, we have a problem finishing, we are going to get this fixed. We know it's a top priority. We know it's a problem. We know it keeps happening. It's our job to get it fixed, and we will. And then you have all offseason. And then you come right out in the opener, and it happens again. Whatever they did, whatever soul searching they went through, whatever went into it, it didn't work. They picked up right where they left off. And it wasn't even like Kyler Murray all of a sudden just found like this, like he found himself. KOC resurrected Kyler Murray somehow, and Kyler Murray's back to being Kyler Murray. Kyler Murray was on the ground, unfortunately, in terrifying fashion, fencing. Concussed. It was Carson Wentz. So if we had a quarterback competition and the alleged competition was between Kyler Murray and nine, Carson Wentz probably hasn't picked up a football since, I don't know, 2017. Of course the guy was rusty when he got in there. And how bad is nine that Carson Wentz probably didn't pick up a football the entire summer and he still beat him out? And then when he beat him out, he gets into a game and he comes back on Green Bay the way he did. Again, Mitchell Schwartz, Super Bowl winner Mitchell Schwartz, has forgotten more football than I will ever know in eight lifetimes. The only thing he said that I did not agree with was maybe we should not judge the Packers until they get Micah Parsons back defensively. Oh, I can. I can judge them right here and right now. They allowed 29 unanswered points to journeyman backup Carson Wentz. They didn't need Micah Parsons to keep them from scoring 29 unanswered points, or at least they shouldn't have. I don't need to wait. I can judge them right now. That can't happen again. The biggest thing coming into this season was we have to close teams out. When we get a boot on somebody's throat, we have to choke them out. When we get two hands around somebody's throat, we have to choke them out. Do not insert your OJ. When I get a knife on somebody's throat, I need to lop their dome off. Still not funny.
2: Cut it, OJ.
0: No, that's got nothing to do with Micah Parsons. Injuries are a part of it. They lost that guy. You cannot allow your rival with their journeyman backup to run off 29 unanswered points and beat you. It can't happen. There's no way Matt LaFleur is going to survive very many more of those games. He just can't. Mitchell Schwartz said, it's a good thing for him they don't have that one impulsive owner. No, they've got like 8 million impulsive owners. Trust me, they're all pissed. I know, they're my adopted fam. I know how they think. All right, when we come back, man, phone lines, every one of them still lit. Love it. Now, I'm not saying they're lit with good calls. I'm just saying they're lit. I'm going to keep trying, though, because I want you to engage via the phones.
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0: 83 guys. That's not true.
1: Yeah, I do got you.
0: And don't tell me nobody's getting fired this week. Nobody asked you about any of that. We get it. You're sticking with your guy, Deshaun. Because now he's had time to review the tape, and his response was, I saw some good things on that tape. I saw some good things on that film. So what you're saying is you're willing to die on Creep Hill. You're willing to die on the creepiest hill. You're willing to die on Mount Creep. Just imagine how terrible Shador must be for any of this to be worth it. If this really is his decision, how terrible must Shador be for any of this to be worth it? Because it's nothing but horrible vibes. All right, so I had to add a few of those thoughts before I got back to the phone. So let me do this. Let me stay on the clock. Do not hang up. If you're on hold, I'm getting you on the air.
2: The clock.
0: If you call in all likelihood, I'm getting you on the air. As long as you can get through Alex Hardy. And that's not a very high bar to clear. Get through Alex Hardy, get on hold, and I will get you on the air. How about some ATPs? Ask the pros. Looking for those two on this Monday. Good Monday night matchup. 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
16: It's been another hot afternoon across the area. Fortunately, we've had a bit of a breeze. That's helping out. But temperatures have been in the upper 90s to low 100s. We are looking for tonight to be warm. Overnight low around 80 in Tulsa, upper 70s in the outlying areas. A pretty good south breeze. And on Tuesday, look for another hot day with another heat advisory. Highs right around 100. Heat index around 108 or 109. We'll still hang in the upper 90s to 100 for Wednesday, Thursday into Friday. Maybe a storm by Saturday. From News on 6, I'm meteorologist Travis Meyer.
15: 1170 AM News on 6 Now traffic from the Classic Chevrolet in Owosso Traffic Center.
17: Eastbound I-44 after 161st. Expect some road work on your way to Catoosa from that point. Southbound on 75. Now just a brief delay through the road work at 96. I'm Randy Fuller with Oklahoma's Own Traffic.
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9 months after tearing his ACL and his LCL, that guy's going to play. Except he doesn't have his regular left tackle watching his back. That's concerning. Stay tuned. And I've got more I can get to. Hey, who do you like tonight? Broncos, Chiefs, Patrick Mahomes. 9 months after

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9: Severe storms that started with advanced warnings. The Oklahoma weather experts there for you. 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
12: Southbound on Memorial from the Creek Turnpike to the Harmony Bridge in Bixby. It's 15 minutes right now. Southbound on 75 traffic is struggling through the ongoing road work at 96. I'm Randy Fuller with Oklahoma's own traffic.
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0: bro. You know what you are? You are so high on the jungle crack. That's why you think today was a great day in the jungle. Because you are so high on the jungle crack. Billy Webb, 93-88, coming for Wisco, quote, "The Brewers will choke like the Packers." All right, save some of this for tomorrow. My thanks to Mitchell Schwartz, the XR4TI. Nice job, clones. Really good job on the phones, by the way. Great job on the phones. Keep that same energy. Bring it to me tomorrow. See you then. We're out.
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0: I would have been furious if he didn't play. He did. 6 catches, 69 yards. And Jackson Dart gives him the game ball afterwards. I thought that was huge for Malik Nabers. If that's what he's going to do in week 1, where he's a little iffy on his movements, I can't wait to see what he's going to look like in a couple of weeks from now. I know you love him to have 1,000 yards this season. Love him to have 1,000 yards this season. Nabers looked fantastic, considering all the question marks that were around him. And then I just want to play one more piece of sound, Brad, and I'll let you be the first to react to it here. Because apparently the Giants players, whether or not Malik Nabers said he was he didn't know until pregame warmups, maybe the Giants players kind of had a good idea he was going to play, because here's Jackson Dart after the game last night telling a story that you just have to hear it to believe it about walkthroughs and what head coach John Harbaugh did to Malik Nabers. Take a listen to this.
1: Yeah, we were all just chilling on the sideline. It was right before we were supposed to start our walkthrough, and things were just up in the air. We didn't know exactly what was going to happen. And me and Coach Harbs kind of had some conversations. He's like, you know what? Like, I think that, you know, once he gets hit for the first time and realizes that, you know, he's okay, then he's going to feel confident. So I think in his mind that triggered, oh, maybe I should tackle him right then and there. So we were all just standing there, and then all of a sudden Lee goes down on the ground, and our team's super protective of him. So we all turn to look, and it's Coach Harbs tackling Leak, and then he pops up and he goes, "See, you're all good."
0: I mean, is that just one of the most ludicrous, ridiculous stories you've ever heard? But like, I kind of love it. John Harbaugh tackling Malik Nabers and saying, "See, man, you're good." Yeah, like, honest. Hey, no offense, John Harbaugh. He's a guy that stays in great shape, but like, it's probably gonna feel 10 times, you know, more of the effect when he gets hit by an NFL linebacker, but. Look, if that's the kind of stuff John Harbaugh is willing to do, again, it might sound like at this point I'm borderline glazing the Giants and glazing John Harbaugh, but like, tackle your star wide receiver and walkthroughs and being like, let's go, man, you're good to go. Like, give him that little extra boost for a star athlete that is at the peak of his game and is mentally unsure if he could handle it or not. I think that's the kind of stuff when we talk about your Chicago Bears with Ben Johnson and a locker room being united. Honestly, I'm jealous of what I feel like the Bears have. I feel like the Giants are starting to get that, and John Harbaugh, one game in, you could see this locker room is together, man. So that's an incredible story.
2: Oh, yeah, it is an incredible story. And I think Harbaugh is lucky he didn't, like, shatter a collarbone at his advanced age, tackling a very fit, very strong 20-something. But, yeah, he had to instill that confidence. I absolutely love the move. The Harbaughs are absolutely bat-bleeping crazy in a wonderful way, the best way possible. Any way that they can motivate their players, any way they can really instill and ensure, hey, you know what? Instead of slapping you on the ass, I'm going to go out and tackle you, and you're going to pop up and be like, oh, that wasn't that bad. I'm going to go out there now and play my tail off. And that's exactly what Malik Nabers did. Now, it wasn't the greatest of games by any stretch of the imagination, but he was getting consistent separation. He saw the acceleration. He saw the concentration. He put up a damn good line. Again, 6 for 69 for a guy that was teetering on that fence. So, you know, Harbaugh, whether with his words or the physicality, the sheer physicality there on the sidelines, pushing the right buttons, doing the right thing. And again, as you mentioned, having the team come together, this is going to pay massive dividends over the rest of the year.
0: 310-840-4910. We want to hear from you. Is it a typical week 1 overreaction, or do you think the Giants are the best team in the NFC East? Do you think Jackson Dart is the best QB in the division? Brad, we've got to get to some of the Dallas talking points, because George Pickens, critical drops, the fact that they only get the ball to CeeDee Lamb 5 times, the Cowboys playing some undisciplined play, that's definitely in the conversation, but the Giants deserve the headlines after the impressive win. And so we'll take your calls and your texts on Big Blues. Big start to the year last night. When we come back at 310-840-4910, you're listening to BetMGM Tonight here on Westwood One Sports, and we're sponsored by Progressive Commercial Insurance, protecting your business vehicles 24/7. 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Your calls and texts on the Giants when we come back, but also, Brad, I mean, as much as I love the performance last night and thought it was incredibly impressive, who the hell am I kidding? Your Chicago Bears history-making win yesterday. We'll talk about that. And then the absolute opposite, a meltdown by the Packers. Those two games when we return. He's Brad Evans. I'm Pat Boyle. We're just getting rolling, baby. Join the train here on BetMGM tonight. 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
4: Welcome to New York, John Harbaugh. The Giants upset the Cowboys under the lights in the Meadowlands. Has the new head coach turned the G-Men around? Way ahead of schedule. 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
5: It's been another hot afternoon across the area. Fortunately, we've had a bit of a breeze. That's helping out. But temperatures have been in the upper 90s to low 100s. We are looking for tonight to be warm. Overnight low around 80 in Tulsa, upper 70s in the outlying areas. A pretty good south breeze. And on Tuesday, look for another hot day with another heat advisory. Highs right around 100.

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2: According to Sumer Sports, though he was only number 19 and on target percentage at 72.4%. Luther Burden had a couple of big catches, but it was Cleve Raymond. He was a leading receiver on this team. He was a leading target getter on this team. Nobody really saw that coming, but he's kind of a jack of all trades, a shifty guy, runs pretty precise and crisp routes, a versatile dude as well. We've all known him during his days with the Detroit Lions, but he balled out, and that was a pleasant surprise that the Bears can get somewhat steady results out of Raymond at the WR3 to go along with the Dunze. His chunk gain ability outside the numbers. Luther Burden doing a lot of that dirty work as well, like Raymond underneath and on intermediate routes. That's going to open up and free eventually Colson Loveland up the seam. I think Loveland's going to storm back with a vengeance in week two against Minnesota. So fantasy managers out there, you want to buy low on Colson Loveland? This may be the only time you're going to have that opportunity this season.
3: Just astounding that a guy that, I mean, was going off for 80 to 100 yards, it felt like every week for the last 5 weeks of the season and in the playoffs, doesn't get a single catch, and the Bears win by 22 and put up 60 points. Just
2: 59.
3: Absurd.
2: Yeah, crazy.
3: Yeah, absolutely absurd. 310-840-4910. We've got to get to that Packers meltdown because, my God, it was ugly. But when we come back, we're going to go streaking. Yes, there is plenty of big-time baseball to keep an eye on as well tonight and for the next 2 weeks with the end of the regular season, 12 days away. So we're going to go streaking because we've been playing it all year, but we're going to continue to talk plenty of football as well when we return. 310-840-4910 to get involved on the phones. You could call, you could text. He's Brett Evans. I'm Pat Boyle. This is BetMGM tonight on Westwood One Sports.
4: 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Chiefs, Broncos, a legendary rivalry with historic ramifications. These two teams combined have won the AFC West the last 16 consecutive seasons. Who will take the lead this season? Chiefs and Broncos. Tonight, 8:15 Eastern on the Westwood One Sports app.
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6: Heading out of Tulsa International, everything's looking pretty good. By the time you get to Pine, you have a delay that leads into I-244. Also, eastbound on the BA as you head out of downtown, there's a slowdown in between the IDL and Utica. I'm Randy Fuller with Oklahoma's Own Traffic.
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8: 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He's Brad, I'm Pat. 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Here's how it works. You play as the batter and select an area of the strike zone, and if you get a hit, you win a prize. You could win a $50 bonus bet, an odds boost token, a parlay boost token, or a same game parlay boost token. All right, it's just past 6:45 p.m. Eastern. We elected to decline to play this game on Friday because it was the first football Friday of the season. There is only so many opportunities left in the baseball season, but the season-long throne is on the line. The season-long streak to beat is on the line. Still a lot to play for in the final 2 weeks. Let's go streaking!
9: We won a game yesterday. We win one today, that's two in a row. We win one tomorrow, that's called a winning streak. It has happened before.
8: We're going streaking! Here we go. We go around the crew and everybody picks one batter that they think will correctly get a hit. The longest active streaks right now, Monty's at six, I'm at six, Brad, you're at four, Lee is at two. Monty, I believe, is one correct pick away from upping his batting average to 800. 80%. Wow. If he gets his pick correct tonight. And Brad, he is still
10: trying to chase down your streak to beat of the season when you had 15 in a row. Monty's basically got to win out from here on out throughout the rest of the season. So without further ado, let's get it cracking. And I'm going Pete Alonso tonight. Give me the Polar Bear on the road back in Citi Field, his old stomping grounds, against Jonah Tong and the New York Mets. Now, it is a righty, so I wish it was a lefty, but here's the thing. Alonso's got 299 career home runs. His next home run will be 300 for his career, and he's back at Citi Field for the next couple of nights. I think he gets a home run tonight, but even if he doesn't, I'm hopeful that in his old building where the crowd will literally be serenading him, they love him, they hate David Stearns for not re-signing him, Pete Alonso to get a hit tonight, push my streak to 7. Let's go with the Polar Bear. Brad, you're going for 5 in a row. Who's your pick for tonight?
11: Man, I love the revenge game narrative with the Polar Bear. I'm going to go with Luis Capusano taking on the Colorado Pebbles. Capusano, of course, of the Friars, San Diego Padres, a guy that's got a hit in 6 of his last 8 games, and he has raked at the dish against Colorado. 8-4-11 this season. That's just a cool 727 batting average. 3-4 lifetime against Zagato, who's going to be on the bump tonight for the Pebbles. Zagato's got a 9.38 ERA in his last 5 as well. And on top of it, giving up a 295 batting average this season to right-handed hitters. So find some green, Capusano. If you do, I'm going streaking to numero cinco.
10: That's right, baby. That is right. All right, Luis Capusano is the pick for Brad. Let's get to producer Brandon Combs, looking to start a fresh streak. Combsy, who's the pick for you, brother?
12: I am going to get on the board with MVP, baby. Not only is he going to get a hit tonight, but I'm expecting 2 stolen bases from Pete Crow Armstrong, getting him closer to that 40-40 club. Give me Pete Crow Armstrong. Don't shake your head at me, Monty.
13: I only shook my head because it's actually going to be 2 home runs tonight at 21.
12: Wow. Okay, I like that too. Okay.
10: Wow. All righty. All right. Let's get to our guy Monty here. He's talking a big game. He's been talking a big game, but he has rarely missed over the last couple of weeks. Hitting 793 on the season, 69 correct picks out of 87 total selections. Monty going for 7 in a row. That's Michael Montgomery, also the owner and operator of batters-box.com, where he has used and leveraged his website to reign supreme over all of us. Monty, who's the pick tonight, man?
13: Yeah, I'm going to Colorado with Brad. Give me Fernando Tatis Jr. Absolutely do not bet him to get a hit straight up at minus 500. That would be insane. But of the parlay, we will lay the juice. Yeah, not the best price. But it's Sugano, like Brad said. He's terrible. It's Colorado, best hitting environment. Tatis has been on fire, hitting over 300 with an OPS over 1,100 in September. Last 5 starts for Sugano against right-handed hitters, they have a 51% hard hit rate and a nearly 400 expected batting average. That's not good. 2 trends I like: 136 games with an elite rating for Tatis, getting a hit 70% of the time. Same trend on the flip side for Sugano, who has faced over 120 hitters, 70% of them getting a hit. So love the trends. And I think Tatis will hopefully get it done in Colorado, where my previous streak of 11 ended. So hopefully a little revenge here for me at Coors Field.
10: Ooh, I like it. Double revenge there for Monty. Let's get to our guy Lee DeLapp in our Westwood One studios, going for 3 in a row. What's up, Lee? Who you got?
14: What's up, guys? I'm hoping that Ronald Acuna Jr. could stay hot. He's hit safely in 15 of the last 19 games, and he's got 5 multi-hit efforts in September alone. He's going against Peterson. He's obviously a righty going against the lefty. He's hitting leadoff, so I'm going Ronald Acuna Jr. to get that streak to 3.
10: All right, beautiful. And by the way, back on Thursday, the last time we played Let's Go Streaking, we did go 5 for 5 and cashed at plus 515 odds. So, Brad, tonight, if we're able to do it again, Pete Alonso, Luis Campusano, Pete Crow Armstrong, Ronald Acuna Jr., and Fernando Tatis, all 5 of those guys to get a hit. What are the odds with our friends at BetMGM?
11: They're looking at a cool plus a 306. As always, fade or follow. That is up to you.
10: All right. Coming up next, probably the 2 worst performances in week one in the NFL when we return. What the hell happened to the Packers in the fourth quarter? And, oh boy, the ultimate stinker of stinkers that probably knocked you out of your survivor pool. Can the Chargers rebound after a pathetic loss yesterday? We'll talk about both those games when we return. 310-840-4910. He's Brad Evans. I'm Pat Boyle. This is BetMGM Tonight.
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5: Good evening, everybody, and we welcome you to Elgin Park here at the corner of Elgin and Reconciliation Way, right next to One Oak Field. It is the Tulsa Golden Hurricane Coaches Show with head coach Trey Lamb. I'm Bruce Howard, and delighted to have you along, whether you're listening on the radio or a great crowd here again, as Tulsa's 2-0 for the first time since 2015 with the win on Saturday against Sam Houston. The final score was 23-17. And we're joined by the coach now. And I know you weren't very happy after the ball game was over, but you can understand that. And it's really good to be not happy and win.
6: Yeah, right? After being able to reflect for, you know, we got back at 3:30 a.m. and I was pretty pissed off. And, you know, we didn't play very well in a lot of areas. But, you know, I sit there and look at it and like, man, if you'd told me we were 2-0, I would have taken it and ran as far as I could run with it. And when you're trying to build a program, finding a way to win an ugly game is kind of where we've struggled, you know, since I've been here last year. And to win that game and get that stop at the end, I thought it showed a lot of resiliency.
5: Well, and you win the game, and, you know, you said this on the post-game radio. You said, hey, a year ago we would not have won this game. I think a year ago it would have been New Mexico State, don't you think?
6: It felt the exact same. You know, it was they had opened a new stadium, and there was a lot of people there. It was a huge crowd. You know, I think we kind of came out sleepwalking in the first half. They threw that touchdown in the first drive when they got the ball, and I was like, boys, strap it up. It's going to be a tight one. I could just feel it. You know, we had a chance in the second half to really separate ourselves, and, you know, when Traquan took it to the house from 84 yards out, I was like, okay, that's 10 points. Well, we go on to miss the extra point, which is not fun, and then I'm like, okay, we're going to get this thing to 2 or 3 scores, and we'll never look back. And you give credit to them. I think they're better than people think. They should have beat Troy in the first week, and Troy is typically a good Sun Belt team.
5: Right.
6: And then they had a chance to beat us, and I think they're better than I realized. I think they got a chance to make a bowl game. I think they got a pretty good team.
5: How hard is it when it's only game two? You've only got the one game against Troy to look at. It's really kind of difficult, isn't it, to get a good handle on them?
6: It's extremely difficult in today's atmosphere. There's so many new players, and when you get one game, one body of work with all these transfers, you know, that are going on in college football. And you know, they had some good players, man. Their D-line caused some issues. I thought their corners covered us very well. They got some long corners. I thought they didn't make a mistake. Quarterback never fumbled. He never threw an interception. We couldn't get that momentum play to just put the game away. But extremely proud of winning ugly. You know, sometimes you got to win ugly.
5: Well, and an example of exactly what you talked about is – you know, the guy that had the 94-yard touchdown. Now, you probably knew him, Jerrion Parker, but he was not even on there too deep, and he takes a pass over the middle and takes it 94 and looked like he was running quite fast. So, I mean, everybody's got dudes.
6: Yeah, and that's another thing, like scouting those guys. Like, they didn't run one snap of 20 personnel, which 20 personnel is 2 running backs and 3 wide receivers in the game. They didn't run that against Troy one time. So now, we went back and watched a bunch of last year's film, and they'd showed it, I don't know, maybe 5 or 10 snaps. So we had a plan for it, but they played a lot of the game in that personnel for whatever reason. And, yeah, it's just stuff like that early in the year. I don't think anybody knows how good anybody is till about game 5. So we got to prove this week that we want to be the team we are, and I think we are, and we got to go have a good game.
5: Probably the same this week. It's East Texas A&M on Saturday, and it's a 7 p.m. kick. Hopefully it'll be a little bit cooler than we've seen in the first two games. Tulsa will come in 3-0. East Texas A&M, an FCS school, is 1-2. But again, you got to watch out. Like I say, everybody's got some players, you know, especially early in the year with these teams that may not be that deep.
6: Yeah. I mean, it's just, you know, it's week to week. I mean, if you can finish with a win in the left column of the win column and you win the game, it doesn't matter what the score is. Like, we just got to keep doing that. Keep winning week to week. Compartmentalize each game. Each opponent's a different story. Each opponent has different strengths and weaknesses. The only thing that matters is we go 1-0 each week. We can look up going to Arkansas right here, being 3-0, and that's our goal.
5: Well, that is the goal. And, you know, last week we were really adamant about putting the Oklahoma State game on the shelf and getting rid of it, flushing it out, whatever. Do you do the same with this game, or are you trying to learn some of the things that you saw on tape?
6: We played so good against Oklahoma State in every phase. I mean, we had the penalties late, and like I've said multiple times, we should have beat them worse. I thought we kind of felt ourselves a little bit. So I went really hard in practice last week, and I probably shouldn't have. We've gone six straight weeks of 100-degree temperature with pads on, and it's been the hottest summer in Tulsa in 50 years. And I probably wasn't very smart last week. We went really hard on Tuesday, Wednesday, and I thought we looked tired. So this week I'm taking the pads off. We're going to try to get some freshness back to us and see if we can play faster on Saturday.
5: But you can certainly understand the approach. You know, after a big win against Oklahoma State, you don't want to beat the heck out of them, but you wanted to have hard practices to send a message, because Sam Houston is not Oklahoma State, and yet they played better than Oklahoma State on Saturday, no question. Yeah. And so you can understand the approach, right?
6: Another thing that we haven't experienced here, you know, this is just my second year, we keep winning. There becomes a huge target on your back, and we haven't felt that yet. Like, we've always kind of been the underdog. We're favored by 40 points this week.
5: Wow.
6: I haven't experienced that. So, like, our players got to learn that you're being hunted and you got a target on your back. As soon as we beat Oklahoma State and as soon as they beat Oregon, it kind of put the college football world on notice that, hey, these guys are pretty good. So now we're going to get a lot of people's best efforts. I thought we got Sam Houston's best effort, and there's a lot of psychological stuff to this and this position and trying to motivate your team. And I killed them last week. We did too much, and that's my fault. I won't make that mistake again.
5: Well, you talk about all the accolades and that kind of thing that happens after the OSU win. I think it was after OSU beat Oregon and before our game, Scott Van Pelt goes on internet, or, you know, has a social media post that says, "Tulsa is really good," or something like that. And it's like, not that your guys are reading that.
6: Oh, they are. Don't worry. They got their phone on them all the time. It drives me nuts.
5: Yeah.
6: They saw it all. They saw it. We were watching the game. They were watching the game in the hotel lobby. So they knew Oregon won the game. So
5: I'm sure OSU won the game.
6: I'm sorry. OSU won the game. Yeah. So they're out there saying, you know, we can beat anybody, blah, blah, blah. And we just didn't show up in the first half. And, you know, it showed. And I think it's a great lesson. If we had won that game 35-10 or 40-0, I would have a really hard time in my team meeting tomorrow,
5: right?
6: Because they're going to think they're world beaters. Right now, they know they played bad. The locker room was not very fun at the end. You know, I could tell they had disappointment on their faces. So now, tomorrow in the team meeting, I get to bring them back in and say, "All right, guys, this is what happened. This is why we played bad. These are the plays we got to clean up, and we're going to do that." And I expect us to fully play well this week.
5: Well, it's good for your guys to say, "Hey, we can beat anybody." But the corollary to that is anybody can beat you.
6: There ain't no doubt. In college football, man, in today's, it's even more so than it was, you know, 20 years ago. With these transfers early in the year, you just don't know. You just don't know.
5: Well, the Hurricane did enough to win the game, and, of course, defensively played very well, ended up allowing only 17, even though there were a couple of big plays in there. No doubt that Tulsa stood strong at the end with that goal line stand at the end of the ball game. All right, coming up on Saturday, it is Tulsa and East Texas A&M. They'll come in 1-2. The Lions out of the Southland Conference. They're from Commerce, Texas. They used to be – a different name. It was Texas A&M Commerce, I believe, is what they used to call themselves, but they're now East Texas A&M, and they'll come in for a 7 o'clock game at H.A. Chapman Stadium. It is Senior Day. It is Family Day. It is also 9-1-8 Day, and what that means is, of course, Friday is 9-1-8, right? Friday is September 18th, so we have a special price. If you want to tell your fans and your family and friends and all that sort of thing, we know the fans here probably got tickets to Saturday, but, you know, pass the word along. $9.18 for a ticket for Saturday's game, only up until Friday now. You can't do it at the gate. So $9.18 up until Friday. Go ahead and go on Facebook or some of the other social medias as well. Available till Friday for that particular deal. Hey, a reminder, we're at Elgin Park every week of the football season, except for that one week where we have a week off. But make your plans to stop by and listen to Coach Lamb and enjoy the specials from Elgin Park, including the small pizza and pitcher of beer for just $20. 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
5: Two receivers to the left, alone in the backfield is Hayes. Has the snap and hands it off on a jet sweep on the right side. Cutting back and scoring is Traquan Jones. The Hurricane making it 7-6 on a fly sweep to the right.
13: Yeah, that was a touchdown by Traquan Jones on a little bit of a jet sweep to the right. And that one tied the ball game up at 7. And then this was after the Sam Houston Bearcats went down the field on the first drive, made it 7-0, but your team coach is able to battle back and tie it up with a nice drive, and of course that's a nice play when you can get that speed guy out in space a little bit.
14: Yeah, we've not been very good on the first two games. We've played defense, you know, to start the game, and we gave up a long drive to OSU and got the stop on fourth down, then we give up a long drive to Sam Houston. So we got to do a better job defensively. That first drive, we got to get them off the field. And, you know, that's two weeks in a row where they've driven down the field. I'm going to continue to play defense first because I think it gives us an advantage at halftime, getting the ball out of the half. And personally, I think we're playing good defense right now. But that first drive is kind of got us baffled a little bit. We maybe change some things up on how we call that first drive. And then Traquan, you know, I think that was a really well-designed play by Coach Barbe you know, third and four at the 4 yard line. Most people expect you to throw the ball there, so they were in a pass defense. And Coach Barbe, and we went empty, which is a pass formation, no backs in the backfield, and then we jet sweep to Traquan, and Baylor had the option to keep that as well, and he made a nice read.
13: Yeah, once he catches that corner, he's got some options there, and he cut in nicely, didn't he?
14: Yeah, he's real fast, and I'm sure we'll talk about that later, but he was clocked at 22 miles an hour on the 84-yard touchdown. He was the fastest player in all of college football Saturday on that run, 22
13: wow.
14: miles an hour.
13: Wow. How about that, huh? And I know that Baylor Hayes at one point was talking about when he got stronger and stuff. I mean, you guys have a stopwatch on these guys quite a bit. He was up to 20 miles an hour
14: yeah.
13: After he had gained the weight and gotten to 193,
14: right.
13: and he runs pretty fast.
14: Yeah, he's you know, we're not going to ask him to break a bunch of long ones. He needs to use his legs to get out of trouble and kind of get those 4 and 5 yard gains like he did the other night. But Traquan, 22 miles an hour is equivalent to like a 4.27,
13: right,
14: for your 40-yard dash NFL combine. So he's really fast.
13: It was funny in the postgame interview, Rick Corey asked him right away, "What's your time in the 100?" And he looked at him and he said, "100. What do you mean by that?" Which
14: yeah.
13: is pretty funny. And he goes, 100-yard dash. And he goes, "Oh, I don't know, 7.8, something like that."
14: Yeah.
13: But the distance that is most often used is what, the 40,
14: 40.
13: And the maybe the 60? Or
14: We don't use 60 in football. And I also think the 40-yard dash is overrated. I think when you're evaluating players, how fast can they stop and start and how fast can they get to top speed? Like number two for us, Oran Singleton, He's probably a 4.45 guy, you know, 4.440, but he can get to top speed so fast.
13: Right, quick.
14: And that's really what you're looking for in football is how can guys change speeds?
13: Yeah, and obviously Oran does that and did that. He did not emerge as much as he did in the first game, but he's always dangerous for you, isn't he?
14: Yeah, that's on us as coaches. We got to get in the ball more, and you know, we target him some in the first half, and we should have came back to him more. We got to do a better job of that.
13: And sometimes it's, you know, when you have so many guys that can handle the ball, you do have a lot of skill position guys that you want to get the ball to. How hard is that to try to make sure everybody gets a touch?
14: It's a hell of a lot more fun than when you don't have them, I promise you that. Last year we had Brody Foley and Dominique Richardson. That was about it. This year we've got five or six guys we really need to get the ball to. So it's a lot more fun to design plays and get the right guys in the right spots. You know, and we'll hit on this, but Baylor didn't play very well, just to be honest with you. I mean, 50% completion percentage. He missed some wide open guys, and we had a post throw. We had a go ball where guys got 4 or 5 steps on a defensive player, and he underthrew it. He overthrew a over route early in the game. He played one of his worst games. And when your quarterback plays bad, and you're on the road, you're going to be in a dogfight,
13: yeah.
14: And that's what happened. And the best thing we did was we did not turn the ball over. If we'd have turned the ball over, it'd have been a different game, and they didn't either. So. Credit to both quarterbacks for not turning the football over.
13: Yeah, and until that last play, right? That last fumble, but that doesn't.
14: It
13: really,
14: wouldn't have mattered because we'd have tackled him anyway, and it would have been a turnover on downs.
13: It was fourth down on that play, and we'll get to that in just a little bit. I know you tried to get the ball to David Wells some, and there were a couple of times he got his hands on it and couldn't quite hold on.
14: He had a tough night. You know, he's a possession guy. He does have long speed, but. You know, his role is going to keep increasing, and we got to do a better job, you know, moving him around and getting him the ball. But he had a drop, had 3 opportunities down the field and didn't come up with any of the 3. We're going to move some guys around offensively, potentially put Jimmy at X and David at Z, where the offense is kind of flowing through Jimmy. Number 7, he's got more long speed and separation than David's kind of your underneath curl route runner. Option route runner, so we can get him the ball. We just need to make sure we're finding the ways offensively that we're putting guys in position to do what they do best, right? So those deep balls probably should have been to Jimmy because that's his specialty.
13: Yeah.
14: And the route runner, you know, is David. So we're gonna play around with that some this week.
13: And it's East Texas A&M, obviously, and you're going to be heavily favored, are very heavily favored, and yet you still have to go out and win the game. But is this a game where you can do a little bit of that experimenting because you're still trying to find out about your team?
14: There's no question. I mean, this is a week where we got to get back on track, you know. the worst thing we can do in this game is go play poorly. You know, I think that's stating the obvious. But I want to walk off that field Friday night, or Saturday night, excuse me, saying, you know what, we got better in week three than we did week two. I want to play better on all three phases than we did against Sam Houston. If we do that, I'll come out with a smile on my face, because I did not have a smile on my face after the last win.
13: Well, and the coaches often say about that first game, second game difference, you know, there's a big, the most improvement. That it just simply didn't happen, and you still win. So, hey.
14: Nope, and I take a lot of blame for that. Like, I did not have our guys fresh. I can't tell you the amount of meetings and practice time we had where I just beat it into them that, hey, we ain't done anything yet. We haven't done anything yet. We haven't done anything yet. And then I probably overdid it, and I thought we were slow.
13: Okay, so obviously you were hacked off a little bit, and you've simmered down some.
14: Yeah.
13: What was the good stuff? I mean, what was good about the game Saturday?
14: No turnovers. Got the stop in critical moments. The fake punt was terrific. Special teams were really good as a whole, other than the obvious, the snapping and holding and kicking. That was bad, but all the other units were really good. We tackled them inside the 20 a couple times, had an opportunity at a kick return. The punt team continues to do a really nice job. They only rushed the ball for, what, 55 yards, and we rushed for 241. I'm 5-0 at Tulsa when we rushed for 200 yards, so we got to continue to do that. I think we got really good backs. So we did some things well. It didn't feel right. The whole time, we didn't have the energy we had against Oklahoma State. We're out there on the sidelines. It's a packed house. We don't have any, you know, our fans, we had a few fans that traveled, and I appreciate that, and parents. But it was just kind of one of those nights, man. It just, you couldn't really get that momentum. I was also proud that we never panicked.
13: Yeah.
14: Like, our guys never were throwing helmets and acting crazy and bickering with each other. Like, I felt like we came together as a team, and that was kind of a brotherhood win. We know we played bad. The whole team knows we played bad. But we got in there in the locker room after, and we're like, Damari Austin spoke to the team. He said, guys, I've been around football a long time. I played at Auburn for 4 years. I've been around big wins, big losses. He said, sometimes you need games like this to strengthen our team. And the team kind of rallied around that and said, we got to play better, but it feels good to be 2-0.
13: Yeah, no doubt. A brotherhood win for Tulsa. And, Jeremy Poplin probably described it best as a grinder, and that's what it was, because that other team on the other side played really well.
14: I felt like I was at the dentist for 3 hours. It was about as least fun as I've ever had coaching a football game. I'm sorry if there's any dentist in the room, but also explain it like, I feel like I shot 85 and birdied the last hole.
13: Yeah.
14: So you don't have a great day, but you find a way to leave with a good taste in your mouth.
13: And that always brings you back to the golf course, doesn't it?
14: That's right.
13: All right, he is the head coach of the Golden Hurricane, Trey Lamb, and Tulsa takes on East Texas A&M coming up a Saturday starting at 7 o'clock at H.A. Chapman Stadium. Get your tickets, and again, it's a 9-1-8 day right up until Friday, which is September 18th, and the special $9.18 ticket is going on, Senior Day, Family Day, all of that happening on Saturday. So we will see you at H.A. Chapman Stadium as Tulsa looks to go to 3-0 for the first time since 2008. 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
5: And Burns is back at the 11. The line of scrimmage is the 44. He awaits the snap. And they fake it. And they take it off the right side. And Tulsa has a first down. Racing on the right side. Getting the first down to the 30. To the 20. To the 15. To the 10. And into the end zone for a touchdown for TU. It's Tristan Lawyer. Holy smokes. They faked it on fourth down and 10. And it's a 56-yard touchdown run by Tristan Lawyer. My goodness.
13: Oh, yeah, my goodness as well. Boy, at fourth down and 9 or 10, and you go for it, and you get 56 yards out of Tristan Lawyer. And obviously, you know, you could probably tell the way I was describing it. I'm trying to find who the heck is number fit. You know,
6: that's on me. Yeah. I should have given you a heads up in our production meeting on Friday. I really wasn't planning on using it. I didn't think we'd need it. But, man, we were down 3, and I was like, man, this is the momentum. This is it right here, right out of the half. I knew they were going to be trying to block it, and really good execution by our punt team.
13: Yeah, and you had to have a little bit of a kickout block to make that happen, and Tristan looked like a doggone fullback. I don't know if he was a fullback in high school
6: or
13: not.
6: He played running back in high school. He's a good athlete. He's not the fastest, but, you know, I think sometimes that's why those plays work. You snap it to a guy maybe they're not expecting.
13: Yeah, well, he looked like Scadaboo out there, the way he was just rumbling down the field. And he made a couple of pretty good moves to get away from a guy and break a tackle and then squeeze into the end zone.
6: Yeah.
13: And that's your first lead of the game. So what did that mean?
6: I mean, that was a big momentum play. You know, and then we got a stop. And then Traquan scored from deep, two plays later. So I was like, okay, this thing's over. Let's step on their throat and let's go separate. We just never did it. So it was well executed by our coach Barfield, put that play in. You know, Sam Houston's a very aggressive punt block unit, so they try to block a lot of kicks, and they commit a lot of guys to the line of scrimmage. So our thought process was, hey, if we're going to fake one, this is the week. If we get the opportunity, and we ended up getting it on the correct hash, a 4th and 9 is maybe a little far, but when they walked up, we knew we had it, and it was good execution.
13: Good execution, and for a moment it looked like they might back off, and you were a little concerned about that, right?
6: Oh,
13: I mean, you said that at the press conference,
6: they
13: right?
6: started from depth, so I was like, and Luke Tevis is kind of the quarterback of the punt team. He's the middle shield, and we had a call all week that if they're walked off and they have players at depth, we're going to get out of the call, and we're just going to punt the ball. So they start back, and I'm like, get out of it. And then they creep up, and I was like, we're good. And then we snapped it, and it happened.
13: And the rest is history.
6: But it was a really good job by Luke Tevis. That's stuff that, you know, the average fan and coach can't see. Like, players are making decisions in real time out there. He's also looking at the shot clock, making sure we don't get delay a game, okay? Do we need to fake it? Are they off? Do we have the look we want? So really good execution by
13: him. So that's a great special teams play, and we, of course, described what happened on that play, but right after that you miss an extra point, so you're like, dang. You know, sometimes it stunts your momentum a little bit when you don't get that extra. It's only 1 point, but it turned out to be pretty darn important.
6: Yeah, I'm losing sleep over it, I can promise you that. We got to get a unit that can kick the ball through the uprights, or we're going to lose a close game down the stretch, and it's going to cost us. So we survived Saturday night.
14: But we've got to get this fixed. And my plan moving forward is we're going to go with the senior long snapper, the senior punter, and the freshman kicker and just let them go. Because what we've been doing, okay, this kicker likes this holder, this kicker likes this snapper, this kicker likes this holder, and it's just been a freaking musical chairs. And we just got to get good and get these guys back in rhythm. So we're going to go with the punter as the holder, and nobody realizes three of those snaps were awful.
13: Yeah,
14: Aiden Fettigan had a terrible night, and he's been money for us for a year, you know,
13: a year plus.

0: been here.
1: Yeah.
0: 14 games. So, yeah, it was concerning for sure.
1: Yeah, and you guys will get it fixed. And the good thing is you've made the decision. So this week, those three
0: they're
1: are
0: going
1: to just work all together, right?
0: The whole time, yep. Yeah. I mean, I don't care if they go practice on the soccer field. Just go get it fixed so we can kick field goals and extra points to win football games.
1: Coach, we mentioned Baylor Hayes didn't have his greatest game, and on one of his scrambles, I'm not sure where he actually injured that knee, but he was injured on the play. Can you give us an update on him?
0: Yeah, I had an MRI today. He's got a sprained knee. We got lucky. Doc said if his knee would have rotated six more degrees, he would have lost everything. He's probably going to be out for 2 weeks. He could push to play in the Arkansas game. We'll see. But if he doesn't have his mobility, he's not the same player.
1: Right.
0: So I want him to get healthy. I want him to get back from North Texas. You guys are going to love Dexter Williams. I can't tell you how good of a player he is. We really invested in our backup quarterback because, you know, it would be a shame to have a great roster and a great staff and not have a really good backup quarterback. So I'm looking forward to watching him play. It's a great game for him to get his groove back. You know, he hadn't played in a couple weeks. So, I mean, it's a great game for Dex to get his rhythm going, play with these new receivers. I think you guys are going to be really impressed with how Dex plays.
1: Yeah, and he did a nice job on that one drive where he was able to convert. I think it was a fourth down play, right?
0: Yeah.
1: That he converted on fourth and then took a sack later on, but not bad for a beginning for him. But back to Baylor, and I'm just curious more than anything. He was on that play, he got hurt. He was juking a little bit, and then he got hit by a guy at the end. Where did he get the injury?
0: He slid feet first.
1: Right.
0: And then the guy comes in and kind of hits him in his legs, and his leg goes kind of behind his head and his knee twists with the guy's impact.
1: Okay.
0: So it wasn't – his cleats weren't in the ground. His leg was actually in the air.
1: Okay.
0: But the guy landed on his leg, and it's a sprain. He's sore. They took a bunch of blood out of it today. They put cortisone in there. He's a tough kid, man. It's killing him that he's going to miss a game. I would be shocked if he doesn't at least give it a go versus Arkansas or North Texas, and we'll get him back. He'll wear a brace for a couple weeks, but Doc said by Navy, Army, he should be out of the brace and full mobility. Well, I'm telling you, we got lucky. I really thought it was bad when I got out to the field to see him.
1: Well, the thing is, he gets helped off the field. It doesn't look good. He goes to the locker room, and then later on he comes back out. And after you get the fourth down stop, it's Baylor that, I mean, he must have demanded, I got to go out there and take the snap, right?
0: Or did Coach Lamb demanded it.
1: You wanted him out there. Okay.
0: Yeah. For number one, I wanted the team to see him battle through toughness and come back in the game. I think it's important for the quarterback to be a tough person. Number two, he takes under-center snaps with Malachi Apreciato all week. So I didn't want to put a new quarterback in there with a new center to take the under-center snaps. I said, you're going. Get your helmet on. It's really why I used the timeout right there to get organized.
1: And make sure he gets out there to take the knee, which he did. He was able to take a knee, and you end up winning the football game. And we will obviously keep our eye on number 10 and hope that he gets back as soon as possible. Meantime, that offense is in the hands of Dexter.
0: Another thing, I was considering playing Dexter a lot in this game just because he needs reps.
1: Yeah.
0: And we know we're going to need him at some point. And he's a senior. I mean, well, he could be a senior. I don't know. He might get an eighth year of college football. I don't know where we're at with this. But I had a plan in East Texas A&M. I was going to let Dexter play a couple series in the first half, no matter what the score was, because he needs the experience. And I'm kind of glad it happened. I'm looking forward to watching the kid play, man. He's a really good practice player. He started more games than Baylor in his career. I'm telling you, this guy's a good player. Like, Eric Morris really wanted this guy to be the backup to Mestemaker. They offered him a bunch of money. Sam Houston wanted him to be the starter there. They recruited him, and we invested in this position. I think Dexter's a really good football player. He's married. He's got a daughter. He has got 2 degrees. Like, he is everything that represents TU. He's a team person. He goes to class. Like, he does everything right. He's very smart. You guys are going to like watching him play. I really do believe that.
1: He's a young man from Macon, Georgia, and he's played at Indiana, Georgia Southern, and Kennesaw State. And yet, you know, this is an example of somebody that's been able to navigate that and still get the degree. I just find that fascinating that he's been able to, like, yank those credits and move them and still get a degree.
0: He's going to get his third degree from TU when he's done here. He's very passionate about academics. you know, he's had a tough home life, and not to get into details, but he's been, you know, with this, with his wife for years. They're high school sweethearts, and he's taking care of her. And he's just, he's a great kid, and I can't wait to see what he does.
1: Well, look forward to seeing Dexter Williams on Saturday as your starter. Over 1,200 yards passing in his career, 10 touchdowns, 5 interceptions. So he's a guy that can get it done, and hopefully that'll be on Saturday starting at 7 o'clock when the Hurricane will take on East Texas A&M. Again, 7 p.m. for the kickoff. TU 3-0, East Texas A&M is 1-2 out of the Southland Conference. So the Hurricane getting ready for that one. We'll get ready to take a break right now, but a reminder that Marshall's Beer and TU Athletics have teamed up to create a new TU-branded beer, introducing Tulsa Golden Lager for all your tailgate needs. 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In a moment, we will have the anatomy of a goal line stand. That is coming up next after the commercial break. 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
1: We welcome you back to the Tulsa Hurricane Coaches Show with Trey Lamb here at Elgin Park. And, well, it was first down and goal in the final moments of the Sam Houston game on Saturday. First and goal at the 5, and this is what a goal line stand sounds like.
6: Has the snap, drops back to pass, looks to the right side, and incomplete as he threw it to the right side. Collins was right there, was going to knock him down at about the 2, but McCaskill dropped the ball, rolls to the right. Pressure coming, throw toward the end zone. Nearly intercepted by Ashton Williams in the end zone. Out of the shotgun lock, has the snap, he drops back to pass, looks right, throws right, and it is almost picked off again as J.D. Drew knocked the ball away from the intended receiver. Right corner of the end zone. Fourth and goal from the 5. Out of the shotgun, lock, awaits the snap, has the snap, fakes a handoff. Here comes some edge pressure. He gets hit and he's sacked. Duhon sacks him at the 15-yard line. The ball is loose and Tulsa recovers and TU's defense holds.
7: It was a little stunt inside, so I was like, okay, I know I could beat this guy on the inside move. And it was just, I wanted him more, so I knew I was going to make the play.
1: Yeah, that's Kyron Duhon after he got his second sack of the game, and it was a game winner for Tulsa as he sacked the quarterback, and even though he fumbled at the end, that was it. Tulsa recovered the fumble, and so TU goes on to the victory. And, Coach, you had first and goal at the 5 against you. Your team's back is to the wall. You got about 2 minutes to go, like a minute 41 or whatever. That's a heck of a stand by your guys.
0: Yeah, We thought they were going to run it on first and second down, so we called run defenses and played zero man. And just two really good plays by Dax Collins and Ashton Williams. I can't tell you how good of plays those were. But those are two really good football players that are playing at a high level. And then once we got them to third and five, we played pass defense and started dropping guys out of there and blitzing a little more. So really good job by Coach Reardon, our defensive staff. But those are two really good football players that are playing at a high level.

0: No, we only brought five. Yeah, it was a simulated pressure. We played cover two behind it. And Duhon, you know, he does what – the best thing we did there, we had our best 11 guys on the field. In critical moments, you got to have your best 11 out there. They were fresh. I used our timeouts wisely. They took timeouts. We were able to get rested. That was an 18-play drive, I think.
1: Yeah, it was,
0: it took forever. I was like, can I please get the ball back? This is killing me. it was good. I was prepared to use timeouts down there to make sure we had time to go win the game. But with our kicking situation, I did not feel great about kicking a field goal. So I'm glad it ended on defense, and our defense did a phenomenal job.
1: Tell us a little more about Kyron Duhon. He's one of eight, nine guys you roll in there, and number zero is a guy that can he's got a motor, doesn't he?
0: Yeah, and he's hurt. I mean, he's got a sprained ankle. He's playing through a pretty bad ankle sprain, and he didn't practice much in preseason. Oklahoma State transfer, so I know he feels good about week one, what we did against those guys, and he's a really good football player, man. He's a good pass rusher. He's undersized. You know, we're not the biggest D-line, but we're fast, and we're twitchy, and we're disruptive. So that was intentional. We recruited some smaller, faster guys out of the portal, and they're doing a nice job.
1: Yeah, and Kyron mentioned that they did a little twist. Describe what a twist is with those interior defensive linemen and why it works.
0: So if you got an end in a tackle or a nose in a tackle, technically they're gap exchanging. So one guy's going to shoot the A gap. The other guy's going to, you know, maybe shoot the B gap on that side. On that particular one, we blitzed Devin Robinson, the nickel. The end, who was Duhon, did a twist inside where he ended up coming to B-gap player, and he got to go face the guard.
1: Right.
0: And typically guards are your worst pass protectors.
1: Right.
0: Right. So we want to get our little guys against these guards so they can, you know, speed rush them. Guards are typically the worst O-line, and the tackles are typically the ones that can pass pro. So really good design by our defense.
1: Yeah, and he's by trade a defensive end, but he can go to the inside, right?
0: Duhon does occasionally. And so does Jalen George. Jalen George is like 290 pounds, so he's playing some inside as well.
1: And it was Jalen George who recovered the fumble. How much relief did you have in your mind once that happened?
0: Yeah, it's unexplainable, the relief I had. We could not go down there and lose that football game. It could not happen. So I'm so proud of the resiliency. I'm so proud of that stand. Our defense travels, you know. I told the team that all week, like, defense travels, run game travels. And, you know, you may have a day where the quarterback has an off day, or you don't make your field goals, or you don't do well on special teams. But if you can run the ball and play good defense, you can win a lot of games doing that. And we didn't turn it over. And we didn't – our defense never had a short field to defend. And I just have a lot of faith in those guys, our defense right now. I really do. We're playing a lot of people. We're fresh. We're playing hard. We didn't tackle well. I think that's probably the biggest mistake we had. And we gave up a 95-yard touchdown, which cannot happen. But outside of those two things, we played pretty good.
1: And I got to ask you, because, you know, you start doing the math. There's a minute 20 on the clock, right? And they don't have any timeouts. And there was a timeout because of change of possession, that kind of thing. So you know you can take a knee, take 40 seconds off the clock, and that should make it, what, 38 or whatever, take a knee, take 40, you know, take 40 off again. You should have been able to take three knees, and they kept resetting the clock. They reset it to, what, 40 at one point or a minute 20? I forget what they did, but they reset the clock a couple of times where it was like, can you run it out or not? And you did.
0: It was a weird situation. It was actually 1:26 on the clock when we started the drive. So the nils needed to take, when we need the ball, they needed to take three seconds or 2 seconds per kneel.
1: Yeah.
0: So we call a delayed kneel where the Baylor will kind of stand there for half a second or a second and then kneel it. But there was some home cooking on the clock there, I can promise you that.
1: Well, it looked like the 40-second clock was starting before the play was over almost.
0: That's correct.
1: Before the ball was set down
0: that
1: or
0: is,
1: whatever.
0: And they were doing it on purpose, which is fine. We had a plan. We have the play where Baylor can roll out and throw the ball as far as he can out of bounds and take some time off the clock as well.
1: Right, and to be careful on that one, the OSU play, the intentional grounding play. You don't want to have to do that, right? And so once you got that thing matched up and he took the final knee, then you really take a, you know.
0: You know, Mason Beehill, our GM, he's in charge of analytics.

0: book.
1: Yep.
0: So he's got all this information in front of him, and he's telling me, hey, minute 26, they got no timeouts. This is delay nil situation.
2: Right.
0: So we needed to take two delay nils and one regular nil. But he's got all the information, and it's way too much for me to even think about. But he gives it to me directly on both offense, defense, and special teams with the analytics company, and they do a phenomenal job playing the numbers. And situations like that, it really helps.
2: Oh, absolutely. And you kneel the game out, and Tulsa wins to get to a 2-0 for the first time since 2015. And now Tulsa looks to go to 3-0. And I looked this up. In the last 80 years, Tulsa has been 3-0 only three times. 2008, 1978, and 1967. And then you go back into the 40s, the 1940s, and they were 3-0 a lot because they went to five straight New Year's Day bowl games, including an unbeaten record in 42. So this will be somewhat historic if you can get it, if you can get to 3-0 on the year. So interesting that, you know, and this happens, I think, Coach, because Tulsa so many times plays a really hard non-conference schedule early in a season. So you're always playing an OU or an OSU or Minnesota one. Well, 2 years for Steve Cracthorpe, they played Minnesota in the first game. So, or Arkansas in the second game, whatever. So it's hard to get to 3-0.
0: It's hard to get 3-0 no matter who you're playing. And you know, I think it'll be a testament to our guys. Winning those first two games was huge. We got to go focus this week and make sure we get to 3-0, and then let's get to 4-0, and then let's get to 5-0. Like, what's stopping us from being a great football team? We're still teaching these guys how to win, but that was a step in the right direction Saturday night, I can promise you.
2: Absolutely. The Hurricane getting ready for Saturday's game, and we will see you there. Hey, when it comes to tailgating, let Reesers make sure you have everything you need to kick off your team's game the right way. Reesers, the official grocery store of the Golden Hurricane. We'll be back with more as we continue. This is the Tulsa Hurricane Coaches Show with Trey Lamb and Learfield.
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2: Second down and three for Tulsa from the 19. And the handoff goes up the middle in a nice hole. Juking to the left. Jones, 30, 40, 45, 50. And he runs away from everybody. 40, 30, 20, 15, 10, 5. Touchdown, Traquan Jones. Tulsa takes a 22-14 lead.
8: And after the extra point, it was a 9-point lead. And, yeah, there's your 22-mile-an-hour guy, Traquan Jones, with that long 81-yarder, the longest pass play, or longest play overall this year for the Hurricane. And that is our play of the game brought to you by William and Lauren Custom Clothier. 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You shouldn't have to spend $1 million to look like it. 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

0: Lamb. We're at Elgin Park at the corner of Elgin and Reconciliation Way, right next to One Oak Field. We do want to mention, Coach, that longtime attendees here, Larry and Judy McDougal, are celebrating their 35th wedding anniversary. So congratulations. And you're going to celebrate 37 on Wednesday, right? Your
1: That's
0: birthday?
1: Right. Yeah, birthday this week, so the team better win this game for me.
0: That's right, 37 years old. Now, did you ever think you'd be in year number whatever it is, what, eighth year at age 37 as a head coach?
1: No, been very fortunate, very lucky. You know, I was born on third base in this business, in this industry, and I don't take that for granted. My family's given me the opportunity to chase this dream and do what I love, and it's gone by fast, and very, very thankful, very fortunate. I think I'm the fourth youngest coach in football now.
0: Okay.
1: I think Zach Kittley in our league's younger than me. Scotty Walden at UTEP's younger than me, and Kenny Dillingham at Arizona State is younger than me.
0: Well, it's not going to get any better, Coach. It may get better on the field, but you're not.
1: Those numbers are going to keep growing.
0: Yes,
1: that's not good.
0: In this linear existence, there's no question it's going to keep going up. But you know what? I would assume you've got to figure you'll be a smarter coach in 5 years. You better be, right?
1: I already am, yeah. I mean, I made so many mistakes my first couple years, and I'm still learning every day. And I think good leaders find a way to learn every day and still have a good pulse of the program.
0: What did you learn last year, and what have you learned so far this year?
1: I think last year, you know, I learned we needed to recruit some more speed for sure and find a way to close games better. This year, I'm still learning this team. I got a better grasp than I did last year. I've learned that, you know, may not need to micromanage as much. I need to delegate and let people do their jobs and hire good people and try to retain as many people as possible. I think it's really important today's game. You retain players, you retain coaches.
0: Coach, you started your press conference today, you know, and don't want to bring everything down, but there was a loss in the Golden Hurricane football family last week, and just heartfelt prayers going out to everybody.
1: Yeah, Coach Beckley, last Wednesday morning, his young wife tragically passed away. It was a medical emergency. She was working out in the apartment gym, and she was unconscious, and they never got her back. And she was pregnant with their daughter Sawyer. It was a really tough few days. I'm heartbroken for him. He's a really strong person. Her family's here. His family's here in town. She's from Long Island, New York. He's from Atlanta. So I spent most of the day Wednesday with him at the emergency room. And, you know, it's one of the saddest days of my life and my career. And I'm just praying for him. Peace. He was back at work yesterday. And, you know, he didn't travel with us on the road. But just really praying for Coach Beckley. He's going through a hard time right now, and we can all keep him in our thoughts and prayers. We're going to honor her with a moment of silence at the game this week, about 10 minutes before kickoff, and we're going to wear helmet stickers this week to recognize her. And our thoughts and prayers are with Coach Beckley and his family and her family.
0: Yeah, Saturday was just a game. This was real life
1: stuff. And, you know, they got married in June. She was 14 weeks pregnant, and now he's got to go through life without his daughter and his wife. So it's going to be a tough go for him, but he's got a lot of help around him, a lot of support around him. I'm checking in with him every couple hours, and he's handled it like a grown man. I'm proud of him.
0: Absolutely. Our prayers with the Beckleys, no question. We'll be back with more as we continue from Elgin Park, Hurricane Coaches Show with Trey Lamb and Learfield.
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0: Owen Carey will attempt a 41-yarder straight on, right in the middle of the field. Out of the hold of Simon the punter. Snap back. Ball is down. Here's the kick on the way, and it is good.
10: Yeah, that one went through, and that was Carey with the 41-yarder as we rejoin head coach Trey Lamb, the Golden Hurricane with the win on Saturday against Sam Houston, and now getting ready for East Texas A&M coming up on Saturday at H.A. Chapman Stadium. And coach, it was good to see Owen get in there and pipe that first one. He knocked the stuffing out of that, didn't he?
1: Yeah, he's going to be a terrific player. It's just frustrating that the next three kicks we didn't have very good operation. I mean, we had high snaps. We had a bad hold. So I didn't even get a chance to see what he could really do. But the first one was great, and I think he's going to be just fine. He's a power four kid. I think he's a phenomenal talent. So we'll see how it goes this week.
10: All right, how about this East Texas A&M team coming out of the Southland Conference? They've got some people.
1: Yeah, we got to make sure we focus on us this week and keep getting better. Again, I want to walk off this field Saturday saying that we got better from week two to week three, because we did not get better from week one to week two. That's a fact. But they do have some guys that can hurt you. They're playing a couple quarterbacks. You know, they're 1-2. Anybody can beat you on any given night. We got to go play well.
10: All right, let's go do it. Thank you, Coach.
1: Thank you.
10: And again, East Texas A&M, formerly Commerce A&M, formerly Texas A&M of Commerce, and they will be the opponents out of the Southland Conference. They've got all sorts of different nicknames in that conference. They may even have a team called the Capybaras. I don't know. But at any rate, they got the Cowgirls and the Demons and all of that sort of stuff. But at any rate, it'll be Tulsa Saturday. Be there, 7 o'clock, H.A. Chapman Stadium. I'm Bruce Howard. So long from Elgin Park. See you Saturday.
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